0: group of people, then we've got other agencies coming in behind them to help them out.
1: Yep.
0: If it's housing, if it's Services Australia,
1: yep.
0: if it's camping on Crown land, it's all those things. We're trying to make sure that it's not a band-aid or superficial. It's got some sustainability
1: which
0: to it.
1: Which is very important, yeah, I think.
0: Absolutely. Look, let's pick some highlights here from week six, up to week six of Op Ventura.
1: Yeah.
0: 1,790 litres of alcohol destroyed.
1: Wow.
0: 99 people arrested, 78 people taken into protective custody, 200 banned drinking orders.
1: Mm.
0: We have wandered 844 people,
1: yeah.
0: which has identified 24, we'll call them weapons for, for the sake of this,
1: yeah.
0: and issued 29 infringement notices. So, and interestingly, a lot of those were done by the PPSAs this week. So they're the statistics. That's the quantitative. The qualitative is that the feel in Palmerston has changed.
1: Well,
0: and
1: that is
0: people feel, they feel that the perception of safety has come back.
1: Which is good, and I think that that's absolutely what they want. I know that the police won't take your foot off the pedal. You'll be wanting to make sure that it, you know, it continues down that path. Because it is something that people expect, right? They want to see police out on the beat. They want to be able to see that visual policing. And I know that our officers aren't able to be everywhere. Hopefully those PPSOs, though, do help to some degree.
0: Oh, they'll absolutely help. And as they continue to be recruited, so that the smiles on the face of the 21 that graduated on Friday was outstanding, and they are going to be our most the greatest marketing tool that we have for all the next recruit courses coming through, watching them get out and do their job,
1: That's good.
0: Telling
1: good
0: their
1: on
0: friends.
1: Them.
0: Yeah, no, yep, good fantastic.
1: On them. Oh, well, Travis Wirst, the Northern Territory's Acting Police Commissioner, really good to catch up with you this morning. Thanks so much for your time.
0: Thanks, Katie.
1: Thank you. It is just after 9:30. Robin Lamley coming your way next from Alice Springs.
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1: It is 25 minutes away from 10 o'clock. Interesting hearing from the Northern Territory Police, Acting Police Commissioner there, Travis Wurst, just talking a little bit more about the OC spray and about some of those numbers. When you look at the OC spray, how many people have actually purchased it? So 3,060 in total across the Northern Territory throughout that trial. And there's been that one incident where somebody was charged with misusing it. There have been about 40 prohibited purchases, but they've managed to get back 57 canisters as a result of those 40 prohibited purchases. And then we spoke a little more about whether it could be extended to include 16-year-olds as well. So a lot to discuss there. But look, joining us on the line right now, live from Alice Springs, it is the independent member for Araluen. She's also the Speaker of the Northern Territory's Legislative Assembly, Robin Lamley. Good morning to you.
10: Good morning, Katie.
1: Robin, how did Territory Day go in Alice?
10: Oh, as crazy as ever. Without relatively few incidents, if not any,
1: That's good.
10: This morning from the police report. So, yeah, it's the definition of insanity, but we like to wear that as a badge of honour in the Territory.
1: We do, don't we? I know some people absolutely hate it, and I know that it can be hard on the animals, and I know that, you know, it's annoying if the firecrackers are still going off late into the night. But generally, I actually thought people were fairly well behaved, certainly where we let them off, and then even around my home, people were pretty well behaved. And even a fire out in Berry Springs that we thought may have been firecracker related, the police saying that initial investigations don't indicate that it was. So hopefully, and we're going to catch up with the health department shortly, but hopefully that means things went relatively well here as well, Robin.
10: Well, that's good. I think you might be a bit desensitised to cracker night, Katie.
1: I probably am, Robin.
10: I mean, if you'd never experienced a cracker night before, you would just be absolutely staggered.
1: I remember the
10: first time I went to cracker night in Darwin when my kids were little. I was just stunned. I just couldn't believe it. It was like sitting in the middle of Lebanon, Beirut, and I've always sort of kept that image in my mind. And my daughter was injured by a cracker, and I think ever since I've been mildly traumatized.
1: Yes,
10: by it.
1: Well, which is fair enough.
10: But anyway, that's what we love in the Territory.
1: Well,
10: I don't think it's going to go anywhere. I think we've got it forever.
1: Yeah, I think so as well. And you know, we're seeing a real push, I reckon, around Australia at the moment. People wanting Australia to sort of, you know, go back to the way it maybe was in the 90s, early 2000s, within reason, of course. And here in the Territory...
10: Well, it's that cancel culture, isn't it, that we all talk about?
1: Yeah.
10: You know, getting rid of our traditions and our things that we used to find fun and, you know, things that were okay years ago are no longer okay. And, you know, you have to... It's good to question it. I mean, obviously some things in the past weren't all that good.
1: No.
10: But, you know, we can't be limited by this trend that this woke trend that we're seeing across the country. People are pushing back against it, Katie.
1: Yeah, that's exactly right. One of my mates messaged through and she said, I saw the cutest thing yesterday. Some kids with their dad at Palmerston with a Tupperware container of coins they'd been saving up. The lady gave them a couple of free little bangers as well. She said they were so excited.
10: They're lifelong memories, aren't they? Yeah. I remember cracker night as a kid and it was just probably as good as Christmas, really.
1: I reckon my son thought it was last night, Robin. Anyway, we better move on to some of the more serious things that have been happening around
10: the
1: place. And I know that late last week it was indeed announced that Qantas was going to be axing its Alice Springs to Melbourne route and scaling back those international flights out of Darwin. For you guys in Alice, Robin, what's been the feedback and how are people feeling about this?
10: Well, people are extremely upset by it. I mean, if your family and work connections are in Melbourne, then it's a real blow to you. But this is nothing new for us, Katie. And sadly, it's nothing new for Darwin people either. I mean, you guys have had a couple of flights to Singapore cut too, I think, at the same time. So this is just what we're used to, sadly. I mean, direct flights in between Alice and Brisbane were reduced significantly years ago, as were the flights between Alice Springs and Perth. What really strikes me is that I don't remember us being less accessible before. You know, we, despite all the investment and the fact that the years roll by, it's more difficult to get to Alice Springs and more expensive than it's ever been.
1: Yep.
10: Which is concerning. We're going backwards. We're not going ahead. You know, and that's just, I think it just comes down to a financial decision made by a company called Qantas. And no longer are they willing to fly half-empty flights anywhere, are they?
1: No, not
10: unless
1: at all.
10: The government subsidises them, which has happened in the Northern Territory. I'm not sure if those subsidies are still ongoing. Mm. In fact, I meant to look at that last week after this was announced.
1: Yep.
10: Is the Northern Territory government still subsidising flights to China, for example, which they were initially, because as soon as those subsidies run out, those flights tend to stop.
1: Yep, you're right. Robin, when we spoke to the Chief Minister about it on Monday, she was fired up about the situation with Qantas. Like, she sounded like she was pretty angry about it. And I hope she takes that anger to them, because I just feel as though, you know, they're really happy to make money right around Australia, but they just charge us through our eyeballs to fly anywhere. We've got to leave at 1 o'clock in the morning, if not later. And, you know, then they cut these different routes, you know, at the drop of a hat.
10: But truly, get as fired up as you want. I mean, I've been fired up on and off for decades now. And it makes little difference.
1: Yeah.
10: In fact, what I just said is a fact. We're in a worse position now than what we've ever been. So hearing that the Chief Minister is fired up is great, but how do you take on a company that's making probably, from their perspective, fairly rational decisions around making money and rationalising their operation accordingly? Mm. So, you know, there's been so many inquiries into the aviation industry in regional areas in Australia, and there's one ongoing at the moment, which, you know, I routinely contribute to these inquiries, but nothing happens because it's a private business making their own decisions about these things. Yes, they have a social responsibility, but that seems to get thinner and thinner and less and less relevant as time rolls by. So it is a perplexing problem, and it affects the livability of the whole of the Northern Territory.
1: It truly does.
10: It's a sad story, but we're not alone. I mean, regional areas throughout Australia are facing, many, if not all regional areas are facing the same dilemma. Years ago, Katie, you could get a direct flight between Alice Springs and Broome. We used to go to Broome reasonably regularly, two hours on a flight, and you'd be laying on the side of the pool relaxing. It was fabulous. And, you know, telling people that story is almost unbelievable in the context of where we are now.
1: It is. Robin, do you think that, you know, that the federal government needs to take on these airlines? Because at the end of the day, yes, the Northern Territory government can fire up, they can go and meet with Qantas, they can have a crack, but, you know, a lot of these policies are in place, i.e. cabotage and that kind of thing. They're federal government policies.
10: Well, of course, the federal government has a responsibility here, but this is about economies of scale. This is about a population in the Northern Territory that hasn't really grown for decades. Darwin hasn't grown. Alice Springs certainly hasn't grown. And other places have. So they're just taking their business elsewhere. I don't know how the government can twist their arm. I really don't, because no one's been able to do it for many, many years. You can shame them into doing things, but that doesn't seem to work particularly well. I don't know how effective that has ever been and how effective it could be. But look, as politicians, our role is to advocate strongly on these issues, and that's what most of us do. Mm. And whether it makes any difference or not is really up to Qantas.
1: Yeah. Hey, Robin, before I let you go this morning, I do want to ask you about the power prices. They went up yesterday by 5.3%. The Treasurer, Bill Yan, had said during estimates that higher generation and delivery costs mean the extra expense must be passed on to consumers. What do you make of this increase, and has there been much chatter about it in Alice Springs?
10: Well, no one likes this news, but I think Bill-Yan is absolutely right. I mean, what we see in the Territory, and what we've seen for many years, is electricity prices heavily, heavily subsidised, which means that someone has to pay, Katie. Mm. You know, yeah. Like that money doesn't come from thin air, and sooner or later you've got to pass the cost of providing power and water to the consumer, or it's paid for by the government through our revenue, our money, mm. the public money. So someone has to pay, and I think it was inevitable that some of the increased cost of providing power and water is passed on to the consumer. But God, it just puts more and more pressure on people, and it makes the Territory less livable. Mm. But we're not alone there either, because this is something that's happening across Australia. Well, times are tough, Katie.
1: They are. And look, those petrol prices are inevitably going up today as well. How are they looking, do you know, in Alice Springs this morning, Robin?
10: Look, I haven't noticed. We've got the show starting here tomorrow, the Alice Springs show. So I've been busy. I've been out there this morning setting up my stall and getting prepared for that. It's an exciting couple of days for me. Yeah. I get to stuff my face full of show food and say good day to everyone.
1: I was going to
10: ask.
1: Have
10: a fun time. So,
1: what's your favourite feed at the show, Robin?
10: I do like a Scout's steak sandwich. They put on a good show, and at some point I disappear into a quiet place and stuff a Dagwood dog down my throat, but which isn't always pleasant to watch someone eat a Dagwood dog, I have to say. But I'm looking forward to that. So I haven't really taken any notice of the fuel prices today. But I'll have a glance when I drive.
1: Yeah, we'll drive have a look as later. Well. We'll keep an eye on things and let people know how they're tracking across the Territory. Robin, enjoy the show. It is wonderful
10: Thank
1: to talk to you as always, and we'll catch up with you again very soon.
10: Thanks, Katie.
1: Thank you. Thanks so much. That's Robin Lamley there in Alice Springs. We're going to take a very, very quick break. When we come back, we're going to be speaking to the Director of Nursing and Midwifery to find out how things went overnight.
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1: It is just 10 minutes away from 10 o'clock. Now, everybody's sort of saying that things went pretty well overnight when it comes to Territory Day, in the sense that there weren't a heck of a lot of incidents. However, I think one of the important ways to find out just how things went is to, well, find out how many people suffered burns or injuries as a result of Territory Day crackers. And joining us live on the line is the Director of Nursing and Midwifery at Royal Darwin Hospital, Emma Dively. Good morning to you, Emma.
15: Morning, Katie. How are you?
1: Yeah, very well. How are you? And how are all the nurses and all the staff at RDH today following on from Territory Day?
15: Oh, yeah, look, as usual, we're always busy in our RDH and Palmerston emergency departments. We did see a number of presentations across both campuses. Mm-hmm. So at RDH, we had around 20 firework-related presentations to the Royal Darwin Hospital.
1: Yep.
15: And we had 7 at Palmerston Hospital. So with those presentations, they were relatively minor, most of them, minor burns to the hands, arms and legs in both adults and children. We did have some patients who sustained some injuries from being struck by fireworks rather than burns. But overall, it was, in comparison, on balance to previous years, not too bad. And I know the question will be asked, so I'll just put it out there. We also had 6 babies yesterday on Territory Day.
1: 6 Northern Territory babies?
15: Yes. And that's just at RDH.
1: Oh, goodness me. You were busy. What was going on 9 months ago, I wonder, at this time?
15: Yeah.
1: People were a bit bored.
15: Yeah.
1: Emma, wow. You were busy yesterday on all fronts by the sounds of things.
15: Yes.
1: Tell me, in relation to those 27 firework injuries across Royal Darwin and Palmerston Regional Hospital, are you able to give us a bit of detail about, you know, I know you said some minor burns. In terms of the ones that were sort of from being struck by a firework, faces, arms, legs, what kind of areas are we talking here?
15: Facial trauma. We're always very well prepared for Territory Day. Mm. So we do have a dedicated trauma team that are always based and will see traumas that present to the hospital. And we also had a dedicated burns nurse in the ED last night as well. And we generally always have that service as well. So, they were quickly referred and taken care of and in good hands.
1: And I don't expect you to go into too much detail, but, I mean, has anybody lost their sight? Is it sort of how serious were some of these injuries?
15: Yeah, no, look, as I said, most of them were relatively minor and we haven't had any reports of anyone, losing sight or anything like that, or limbs. So far, so good. What I will say, though, is a common trend that happens following Territory Day celebrations is that we have people who wake up from a great night and may have underestimated their injuries from the night before and then seek medical care. Sometimes it's delayed. So that could be today or tomorrow. And I guess our key message is that if you have been injured by fireworks, it is important that you get your injuries assessed by a health professional, whether that is through the GP or through the urgent care clinic or coming to their closest emergency department for assessment and treatment. That's really important to get that message out there.
1: Yeah, I think that's very, very good advice, because as you said there, sometimes you might get a bit of a burn and think, oh, no, it's okay. But then as that time progresses, think, oh, goodness, maybe I need to go and see somebody about this. And it is important, isn't it, to get there sort of sooner rather than later?
15: Yes, absolutely. Absolutely. And we're here and we're prepared and we'll see people. Yeah.
1: Back to these babies, 6 babies in one day. Is that a pretty normal day, or was it going off for Territory Day?
15: Oh, we usually have, when there's a bit of excitement happening around the territory, we get a bit of an increase. we saw that in Cyclone Fina as well.
1: Oh, wow. For all you wonderful doctors and nurses up at the hospital, it's already busy enough with the firecrackers, and then you've got extra bubs being born.
15: Yep.
1: Keeping you on your toes, no doubt. Well, look, I hope that everybody is doing all right today. Everybody there at both the hospitals, Royal Darwin and indeed Palmerston Regional Hospital. I know it would be a busy, busy time for you guys. So all the best, you know, over the next 24 hours as well if additional patients come in.
15: Yeah, great. Thanks, Katie.
1: Thanks so much. Thanks for having a chat with us this morning, Emma.
15: No worries.
1: Thank you. That is Emma Dively there, the Director of Nursing and Midwifery at Royal Darwin and Palmerston Regional Hospital. Six Northern Territory Day babies yesterday, which is so lovely. But then 27 people presenting across both of the two campuses in terms of those injuries, minor burns, relatively minor, she said, but some injuries from being struck as well. She said a mixture of adults and children and those that were struck, you know, in the face as well. So I do hope that everybody is okay, but some really sound advice there as well from Emma to make sure that if you've got, you know, if you did maybe suffer a burn last night or an injury that you thought was okay overnight, but you've woken up this morning and sort of thought, oh, I don't know about this. Well, you can go to the doctor, you can go to the urgent care clinic, or of course, you can present to the emergency department if you feel like it's pretty bad. Now, there are a lot of messages coming through this morning, which we love, and a few sort of Territory Day messages, people giving us updates after Territory Day. I've got one here that says, absolutely love Crackernight. It's a fun way to celebrate Territory Day and makes us unique to the rest of the country. However, I really hate seeing the mess that people leave behind for others to clean up. Really not that hard to take responsibility for your shit. But to see the state of the Esplanade this morning is ridiculous, absolutely disgusting. My guess is a lot of visitors decided that was the best place to get loose. Maybe we need to sell only to Territory license holders. Thank you to the council crews cleaning up this morning. Thank you for raising that with us. And look, I haven't been down to the Esplanade this morning, but I did actually see some vision that someone shared overnight, and it looked pretty chaotic. From the vision that I had seen, they were crackers as well that are those terrible ones that go sideways. Or I don't know whether somebody had pointed them sideways on purpose, but there's some cars there as well parked sort of along the Esplanade, and I thought, oh my goodness, you would not want to have your car parked there. But firecrackers going sideways, we ended up with a couple of those, and every time they went off, you know, you were worried about which direction they were going to go. So they sort of stopped letting them off because you don't want the kids or anybody to get injured. But I really do think that it would have been much more chaotic somewhere like the Esplanade, and probably in some of those other, you know, some of those other public places as well. Now, there's a few other messages coming through. One of them seems to be a bit cut off, so I might go to that after 10 o'clock. But if you've got something on your mind this morning, love to hear from you. As I said, there's plenty of other messages, 0499 711 360. We'll get to those a little later on the show.
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4: 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Then we hear about the making of Madonna's True Blue. 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
0: Adelaide's DJ Jackie J and Captain Kirk are bringing the ultimate rewind button to the Top End. 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
23: Morning, I'm Jackie Lim. Legislation to restrict gambling advertising is set to be introduced to Parliament today. Three ads per hour on daytime TV, a ban on ads airing on radio during school pickup, and no gambling ads at all during sport broadcasts, among the new rules being tabled by the federal government. Independent Senator and former Wallaby David Pocock on the ABC says this is an opportunity for sport to be decoupled from gambling.
24: The government needs to look after Australian children. This is an opportunity to actually stop the normalisation of gambling amongst Australian kids.
23: The reforms have been in the works for 3 years. Meantime, the federal government has blocked a Greens push to expand compulsory superannuation to workers under 18. The move would have covered about 500,000 teenagers who work less than 30 hours a week, but would have cost business $1 billion. Australia will provide $2 million in humanitarian aid after deadly earthquakes in Venezuela. The funding will be used for emergency food, shelter, sanitation and logistics to help first responders. Scientists are collecting genetic material from dead koalas in a bid to help save the species. University of Queensland researchers are hoping it could one day be used in IVF and artificial insemination programs to boost koala populations. And Eurovision's expanding again. Canada officially joining the song contest, becoming the first new country to enter since Australia debuted in 2015. The Canadians will make their first appearance at next year's competition in Bulgaria. In sport, this morning's round of 32 clash between Belgium and Senegal has ended in controversy. Belgium awarded a penalty in the dying seconds of extra time with scores locked at 2-2.
25: One kick of the ball to surely decide a remarkable game. And he scores! Some may debate the decision. You cannot debate the finish.
23: The call on SBS there. Belgium move on 3-2. That's the latest in news and sport.
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1: Well, taking a look at those tides, we are heading for a low tide of 2.71 metres at 1:45 today. And the weather forecast, heading to a mostly sunny afternoon. It is still looking a little overcast out there. 31 the expected top in the city, 33 in the rural area, 33 degrees today in Katherine. Those temperatures across the top end at the moment. Out in Berry Springs, 28 degrees. Darwin City sitting on 28 degrees as well. And Katherine on 26.
9: Katie Wolf, covering the issues that are important to you.
1: Well, another busy hour coming your way, but we might actually catch up with at least one resident along the Esplanade. Now, I'd mentioned a little earlier that I'd seen some vision along the Esplanade from overnight, and it looked like it was hectic, to put it mildly. We also received a fairly extensive, a couple of extensive messages about the situation along the Esplanade, and it looks like it was crazy. Now, Kathleen is in the studio with me. Kathleen, before we get to local news, you actually spoke to somebody who'd said that things were wild on the Esplanade, right? Last night.
2: Yeah, he was actually a resident who's lived here for 31 years and said that he's always loved and supported the fireworks. But yep. After the behaviour that they saw and experienced along the Esplanade last night, he would literally support some kind of petition or a call to ban fireworks for public sale. He said they were scared to go out on our balcony because there were men who had children with them drinking and letting off these fireworks directing at the balconies. They had to hide behind the concrete pillars if they wanted to go out there.
1: That's insane.
2: They were really, really scared,
1: like,
2: which is such a worry.
1: What is wrong with people? Literally. Why do you have to take things that far?
2: That's right.
1: Why do you have to act like a dickhead, to put it really bluntly? You know, just go out there and be safe, particularly if you've got kids around. But also, ask yourself, if you're going to behave in this way in someone else's area, would you do it at your own house? If the answer's no, don't do it.
2: That's right. And it's behaviour like that that risks having something so incredibly unique getting banned. I mean, you know, as a kid, I adored this day. Mm. I honestly absolutely loved it. It was like Christmas. It really was that level of excitement. Mm. Of course, as I get a bit older, as you've said many times, being a safety salmon, and you get a little bit worried. And having two little kids as well, I'm a little bit more nervous, but we just make sure we're a fair way back and as much safety as we can around risky things, of course.
1: Exactly.
2: And, you know, I even commented to my husband, it's amazing that we get to do it, that we're trusted to do it.
1: Yeah.
2: The only thing that you'd imagine is going to lead to it being banned, because it would be a politically unfavourable decision, is if something catastrophic it happened, if someone was killed, if a child was severely injured, that kind of stuff, you know?
1: Yeah. Well, so, and somebody's messaged in and said, what about the number of animals as well? Yeah. And you know, the injuries to animals and those obviously escaping. And look, these are the discussions we have post-Territory Day every year.
2: Yeah, of course.
1: But, you know, that the vision, some of the vision that I'm seeing from along the Esplanade, people were absolutely acting terribly by the look of it. It makes you wonder, do you need to stop people actually letting them off along the Esplanade?
2: And that's been the big thing as well, the rubbish that has been left on the Esplanade. They said it is absolutely appalling. It is disgusting. Come on, just pick it up and clean up after yourself.
1: It's not that hard.
2: You've got big boxes that these fireworks come in.
1: Yeah.
2: Put the rubbish in the box, take it home and put it in a bin.
1: That's exactly right.
2: Easy peasy.
1: Not rocket science.
2: Literally.
1: Really not rocket science. And then we heard, of course, from the Director of Nursing and Midwifery at Royal Darwin and Palmerston Regional Hospital, Emma, telling us 27 injuries that they'd treated overnight. Relatively minor burns, but some injuries from being struck as well, and they're a mixture of adults and children. Mm. And, you know,
2: it's those wayward ones that are the concern, aren't they?
1: And another friend had posted on social media last night, you know, happy Territory Day, happy anniversary to my childhood phobia of fireworks. And this is the thing, if you end up hit or something quite frightening happening, you really worry about it like it's a core memory, either good or bad, right?
2: Yeah, that's right. We used to go down to Lee Point, BC, before children. And we went down when my girl was very young, and there was a group of younger people came up and sat really close to us, and were even letting fireworks off before the sun has set. I mean, got too excited.
1: Yep.
2: But they also weren't being responsible with it. They weren't burying it in the sand to make sure it had a bit of stability, and it was shooting off towards us. And, you know, my husband sort of stood up, and he's a bigger guy.
1: Yep.
2: And they tried to bully him, and then our other bigger friend, whose nickname is Fridge, as you can imagine his size, got up to backstage. And they're like, oh, okay, yeah, no worries. We'll listen to you now. Like, come on,
1: it shouldn't get
2: to
1: that.
2: Exactly.
1: It should never get to that. And you know, look, I note that someone's already called me a boomer on the text line this morning talking about flights.
2: Yeah, well, that's a bit of a different conversation, let's face
1: so
2: it.
1: So, you know, I'm cautious.
2: And someone else is on the back of that conversation, another person, shout out, called us and said, can we have a reminder that Qantas has Northern Territory in the name? If they don't want to support us, drop NT and you can rename yourselves to us.
1: the best listeners.
2: I know, it's good.
1: They're the best. Anyway, we'll get to all those messages throughout this morning, and we are going to catch up with at least one person who lives along the Esplanade as well, who said that it was terrible overnight. And she is definitely, like, she's a lot of fun, I'll tell you. So she's not someone who would be saying, you know, saying that that it's bad behaviour lightly. But look, when you're shooting fireworks towards other people, when you're shooting them at people's cars as they're driving past, when you're doing that kind of thing, it's just a step way too far. So we'll talk a little more about that.
2: Area being banned at the very least, you'd imagine.
1: Yeah. Kathleen, what's making news headlines?
2: Well, NT Police has responded to a structure fire in Bees Creek overnight. Emergency services arrived to the scene where a shed was fully engulfed in flames. Police say two cars and an ATV buggy were inside the shed. The fire was extinguished and a crime scene has been established with investigations into the cause of fire ongoing. I received a media release just before coming in here that Northern Territory Police have recovered two stolen firearms and arrested a 15-year-old after a stolen vehicle was driven from Daly River to Darwin. At around 3 a.m. yesterday, a grey Toyota Land Cruiser was stolen from the community. The vehicle had contained two firearms and ammunition. It was reported stolen by its owner later that morning. Police will allege the stolen vehicle was driven to Darwin, where the occupants filmed themselves inside the vehicle handling one of the stolen guns. According to police, they conducted searches that led to locating and recovering the stolen Land Cruiser in grey. While the firearms were not inside, police did recover ammunition. Local inquiries with a business owner in grey provided descriptions of four persons of interest who were later located and arrested in Palmerston CBD. They also seized a mobile phone containing video evidence allegedly showing the 15-year-old boy and others travelling in the stolen vehicle in possession of one of the firearms. Further inquiries led police to conduct searches of bushland off Jenkins Road near the Palmerston boat ramp, where both stolen firearms and more ammunition were successfully recovered. They've also located and recovered a second vehicle that had allegedly been stolen from Bakewell the previous night and abandoned in bushland near Malden.
1: That's crazy.
2: Yeah, 15-year-old has been charged with breach of bail and drive, use or ride in a stolen motor vehicle. The owner of the firearms has been issued with a notice to appear in relation to alleged firearm storage requirements.
1: Well, I tell you what, a 15-year-old breaching bail and then involved in that kind of behaviour, you'd have to question whether any judge then thinks that they can be confident that they're not going to commit another offence.
2: Sadly, yeah.
1: You know, if you're thumbing your face at the law in that kind of way, you just think, what else are you prepared to do?
2: Exactly.
1: Pretty crazy stuff.
2: And just in relation to the six Territory babies on July 1, we did get a text through that said, six Territory babies, products of grand final night, maybe.
1: Someone celebrating a winning team.
2: There you go.
1: I wonder if the babies are named after any football players. Maybe not. Anyway, Kathleen, thanks so much for keeping us up to date with all local news. It is just on 12 minutes after 10 o'clock. If you want to call through this morning, you most certainly can. If you want to send us a message, well, you can do that as well. There are plenty of messages coming through on the text line this morning, and quite a few people that obviously either live along the Esplanade or certainly were along the Esplanade saying that, you know, that things were pretty crazy along the Esplanade overnight. So as I said, we're going to talk a little bit more about that throughout the hour. There's one here that says, and now it's absolutely disgusting along the Esplanade. I was listening to Katie, who said it was fairly clean, and the acting commissioner regarding okay behaviour and wanted to give my experience. I've lived here for 31 years and have also supported and enjoyed the fireworks. But after last night's behaviour of people along the Esplanade, I would support a petition to ban it for public sale. We were too scared to come out on our balcony last night. Men were drinking with children and they were deliberately shooting fireworks at our apartment. People were walking along enjoying fireworks but were having to take cover, and lots of kids having to run to safety. Fireworks were being put on the ground, going in every direction. It was disgusting. And if there was something out there to ban it, I would support no longer selling it to the public. And if you were to drive along the Esplanade now, you'd see the disgusting rubbish. It's shocking. If anybody is driving along the Esplanade right now, or you're out and about along the Esplanade and you want to send us some photos of the aftermath, we'd be really keen to hear and to see some vision of that. I've been sent a lot of videos of what was going on along the Esplanade last night, and it was shocking. So I'm actually really disappointed to hear that, because I was thinking, oh, look, seems like people were pretty well behaved. Seems like things have gone fairly well. You know, for me, I'd driven from where I live into the city, didn't see any rubbish around aside from like three little firecrackers at the end of my street. And I thought, well, I hope whoever let those off goes and cleans them up. Otherwise, I'll pick them up the Savo. You know, so you really sort of hope that people are doing the right thing. But then to see the way people were behaving along the Esplanade and to hear from people who live along the Esplanade and how it's impacted them. I mean, some of the cars that were there that presumably belonged to either people staying at some of those complexes or hotels along the Esplanade, or actually, you know, live there, you would be ropeable if something happened to your vehicle, because I don't think you'd be covered insurance-wise. What do you say? Oh, hey, TIO, I got hit by a firecracker. You know, like it's just crazy stuff. So anyway, really keen to hear your thoughts this morning, how it went out your way. 0499 711 360. But coming your way next, we're actually going to catch up with the Chief Fire Officer, Stephen Sewell. He'll be joining us on the show.
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4: Darwin Soldiers Club, the old char restaurant. 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
1: 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It is just on 18 minutes after 10 o'clock. Now, a lot of discussion this morning about Territory Day. And, well, I guess for the first hour, we were hearing that things went quite well. But then we have received a lot of messages about some of the issues along the Esplanade. So we'll talk a little more about that in a moment. But joining us for a bit of an overview of how it went from the Fireys' perspective, well, it is the Chief Fire Officer for the Northern Territory, Stephen Sewell. Good morning to you.
28: G'day, Katie.
1: Oh, better turn on your right microphone. Good morning again.
28: All good, Katie. So, morning, listeners.
1: Yeah, good to have you in the studio. Now, how did it go overnight from your perspective?
28: Well, it was slightly quieter than it was the year previous. So, So we had 159 incidents across the territory, and we responded In the urban area, with NTFRS for 140 of those and 19 for bushfires NT.
1: All right. So, I mean, it's still a pretty large number, isn't it? 159 incidents, but...
28: They're the ones we get to.
1: Yes.
28: So it is a mammoth task. There are a heap more calls that come in and the guys and girls do a great job to triage it. So yep. We had the assistance as well of NTS in there as well, just filling some gaps that we had as well. And there were eyes and ears out there as well on the street. So it was quite good.
1: Yeah. Well, so 159 incidents, 140 of those that you guys responded to, some of them then responded to by bushfires NT. Was there any fairly significant fires?
28: Yeah, obviously there were, and it's already been on the news. So
1: yeah.
28: We had that shed fire out at Bees Creek.
1: Mm-hmm.
28: So a few vehicle fires, and we also had a boat fire at the Duck Pond. So
1: oh, right. Yeah. So just with the one at Bees Creek, we don't know at this point whether it's firework related, do we?
28: No, we'll investigate that. So the fire investigators will be out there this morning.
1: Stephen, was it a pretty big one to get out though, particularly when your fireys are already very busy with Territory Day?
28: Yeah, we surged some resources. We obviously had to relay water as well because it was in the rural area. So our bulk water carrier was out there and that was staffed by the volunteers. So they did an excellent job getting water to the pump crew. So we did a defensive attack on that. And that was it. So we prevented the fire spread and becoming a family home lost as well. So.
1: Poor buggers. That's bloody terrible. Did it take many fireys to get that one out?
28: Yeah, we had quite a few people. And obviously we went into a fire watch like once it was declared a crime scene. So
1: until it gets
28: investigated. Yeah. So, yeah.
1: And I understand there was not only the shed that was damaged, but there was also, I believe there was an ATV buggy. There was a few bits and pieces by
28: vehicles,
1: the sound of
28: motorbikes,
1: it.
28: Motorbikes, everything like that, that you'd normally find in a rural shed. So yeah, it's
1: goodness
28: quite unfortunate.
1: Me.
28: But But we'll deal through that and we'll leave that as a matter for the fire investigator.
1: And so that will be investigated. Then, as you said, though, a few other, a few others, the boat at the Duck Pond, what happened there?
28: Yeah, so there was a boat that was involved in fire. So once again, it was a defensive attack on that.
1: Mm-hmm.
28: So it was left out of the water with the tide.
1: Yeah.
28: So.
1: And then what was the third one that you'd said was of note?
28: The vehicle fire.
1: Whereabouts was that?
28: Forgive my memory, was either at Mindle, I'm pretty sure it was at Mindle, or otherwise it was at a hotspot.
1: And it was firework related?
28: It was going off. So obviously the fireworks were going off in the vehicle. The vehicle was loaded with fireworks. So,
1: oh no!
28: So that's on
1: purpose? No,
28: I don't know.
1: So, oh, that is not good.
28: Another matter for the investigators.
1: That is not good. Hey, tell me, we sort of thought, all right, largely everybody's behaved themselves fairly well here, was the feedback that we'd received early on the show. But then over the last half hour or so, we've had a bucket load of people get in contact with us saying along the Esplanade that it was just dreadful behaviour. Did the fireys get called to the Esplanade?
28: We went there, you know, all throughout the night.
1: Mm-hmm.
28: So it was quite congested as well. So it was hard to get from the Esplanade for dealing with localised incidents to more serious matters, because obviously there were a lot of other reports of structure fires and that coming in.
1: Yeah.
28: And like with the triaging of jobs and everything like that, to try to get from the Esplanade to the residence to save a property and people's house so they aren't displaced and need a recovery effort.
1: Yeah.
28: It was quite meaningful to get out there rapidly, and it was a hard job.
1: Yeah, I bet it was. So, you know, from some of the vision we've seen on the Esplanade, you know, people were letting off fireworks, throwing them at cars, doing all sorts of things. Was there any fires or anything, you know, that you did have to respond to on the Esplanade that was of note?
28: There was multiple. So it was a very busy night. Mm. We had all our enhanced staffing out there as well.
1: Yeah.
28: The crews did a fantastic job
1: yeah.
28: To get what was priority. There were very rapid in their response, yep, as fast as they could be, to prevent the spread of fire and limit loss. But you know, it's one of those things. They've quickly got to pack up, get to the next job, and then they're back there again.
1: Yeah.
28: For a similar instance. So,
1: Stephen, I know earlier in the week when you and I had spoken as well, you mentioned that in previous years sometimes there'd been bad behaviour towards our firefighters. Was there any of that overnight?
28: I didn't hear of any of that, so it was quite good. And now I thank all the people out there for respecting the fireys and the work they do.
1: Mm-hmm. Hey, what about over the next 24 hours or over the next couple of days? My understanding is that the conditions with the weather are going to change a little bit. Like, we've seen a bit of wet weather about, which maybe helped in some ways, you know better than I.
28: I'm no bomb expert. But from the briefings that I attended this morning, it looks like the conditions will stay roughly the same until Sunday, and then we're going to see a spike. So we'll go from our fire behaviour index will go up to high in the Darwin and rural area.
1: So let's hope that no wombats are bloody hung on to their fireworks and are going to try and let anything off, because if they do, it could have a detrimental impact over the weekend if that weather changes. But also, it's illegal.
28: Yeah, that's correct. Mm. So, and the fireys have put in a good effort over the last 24 hours, and they need a better respite and just to recover from, you know, all those sort of things that build up in the system and everything like that as well, the heat management, everything like that. So volunteers gave up a lot of their time and they want to get back to what they do as well. So, but they did a really great job, so...
1: Well, a big thanks to all those volunteers, to all of our fireys. I bet it was a busy night, no doubt about that. So thank you very much for still fronting up and having a chat with us this morning, Stephen.
28: No, that's all good. It's my pleasure. So.
1: Thank you. Thanks so much. We appreciate your time.
28: All good. Thank you very much.
1: It is just 26 minutes after 10 o'clock, and that was the Chief Fire Officer for the Northern Territory, Stephen Sewell, just speaking to us.
28: They did a really great job. So.
1: Well, a big thanks to all those.

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1: Absolutely, with the Deadly Cup Carnival happening on the weekend, I chat with CEO of Danila Dilbar, Rob.
0: We also have double passes to give away to Gazanuts and, of course, the Nemas.
1: And we love finishing off the week with our Friday countdown, the five most ridiculous headlines we could find this week.
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0: Sealy Posturepedic, Sleepmaker, King Coil and Temper. Heaps in stock, ready to go. Dry season deals, only at the NT's biggest bedding retailer, Harvey Norman Darwin. We just can't be beaten. Go,
1: 360 with Katie Wolfe.
2: Well, look, I'm getting sent more and more vision of what went on along the Esplanade overnight. And so we are going to talk more about that in around 15 minutes in terms of the fireworks being set off. It looks like some absolute tools have then set up their fireworks on the road as people are driving past. I can see vision of others throwing fireworks onto the road while people are driving. You've really got to question why on earth anybody would behave in that way, but we'll talk more about that very shortly. Right now, we're all keeping a pretty close eye on those petrol prices yet again, because we know that the fuel excise, indeed, well, it's been halved. So we'll keep an eye on whether those prices continue to rise. But it's something that we've all been worried was going to have an impact on tourism in a lot of different ways. And we know that those rising fuel prices are really reshaping the travel plans for Australia's grey nomads as the annual winter migration gets underway. New figures have shown that Australians still took more than 17 million caravan and camping trips last year, spending $12.6 billion nationally. But travellers are increasingly choosing shorter trips and destinations which are closer to home. Caravan insurer SIL says that rising fuel prices and cost of living pressures are changing how Australians hit the road, but demand for caravanning remains strong. Now joining us on the line, I'll double check how it's pronounced. Is it SIL or C-I-L? It is Michael Porter. Good morning to you, Michael.
3: Good morning, Katie. Yeah, it is CIL, stands for Caravan Insurance Leaders.
2: Yeah, well, I tell you what, you guys would know what people are doing when it comes to travel, particularly those grey nomads. And every year we know that that the grey nomads love to come to the Northern Territory, but are fuel prices becoming one of the biggest factors shaping where and whether people go very far?
3: Yeah, look, it's certainly playing on a lot of people's minds. You know, they're balancing how much money they have in their wallets. And that's seeing a bit of a change in those patterns from other years. Typically at this time of year there, Katie, you know, people would be leaving those cold southern areas of Australia and heading north to those warmer destinations like Broome and Darwin and Cairns, for example.
2: Yep.
3: But this year just seems a bit different. People are telling us that, you know, they've got limited money, they're looking at that fuel, you know, and they're starting to consider and think about the plans that they're making for those trips.
2: Mm.
3: And that's seeing more and more people sort of tend to stay more local with their trips. They're still getting out and about, but they're tending to stay within that 2 or 3 hours of those more major metropolitan areas.
2: Yeah, right. So tell me, I know that CIL have a case study of a Brisbane couple who actually dropped the Northern Territory from their plans because of those fuel costs. Why did they decide not to come here?
3: Yeah, look, that was a good example. We were talking to some caravanners a little while ago who had been, you know, planning a big trip away that had been on the cards for some time, that allocated their budget, and they were looking to go from Brisbane down through to Adelaide, then up through the centre to Darwin there, back through Mount Isa and across to Brisbane. But, you know, obviously with things being very unsettled out there with, you know, the petrol prices and what's going on in the world at the moment, they chose to, you know, still do their trip, still, you know, they hit the road and did their caravanning. But with, you know, less money in their back pocket, they just did the trip down to Adelaide and then back through Victoria and New South Wales. So didn't get to experience the centre and the top north of Darwin, unfortunately.
2: Well, it's such a shame for them and such a shame for us and such a shame, really, for all of those little regional locations along the way where they stop, they eat, you know, they go and experience all that's on offer in places like Mount Isa that a lot of the time, you know, you just wouldn't go and visit.
3: Exactly. Can you imagine how many pies and chocolate milks are bought by the grey nomads as they travel around Australia? And yeah, those regional centres would be missing out from those people that are just thinking twice about doing that big lap around Australia or travelling interstate, you know, doing those thousands and thousands of kilometres.
2: Yep.
3: When you've got less money in your wallet, you know, they're tending just to stay a little bit closer to home.
2: Yeah. Well, I know my mother and father-in-law have just come up from Perth in, you know, in their van, and they'd said that there really has not been the same number of travellers as what they've seen in previous years. So I think it, you know, it probably goes to the heart of what we were talking about. And caravanning's sort of always been sold as one of the more affordable ways to holiday. But those rising fuel costs, I'm assuming, are starting to challenge that idea.
3: Look, it is, but I think people, caravanners particularly, are trying to pivot. Yeah. You know, they've got that asset sitting there in the driveway at home. They still want to get away and have that break and disconnect and, you know, spend the time with family and friends and toast marshmallows around the fire. Yeah. But they're choosing just to do that a bit more locally. And that's the benefit of caravanning, is that it is so flexible. You can change plans at the last minute and shorten or lengthen or go further or stay longer. It's a real positive to the flexibility a caravan provides.
2: And do you reckon that that is why, you know, despite the cost pressures, that the ownership continues to grow?
3: Absolutely. Yeah, we're seeing, you know, there's just under, it's about 940,000 registered caravans and RVs in Australia now. There's several thousand up there in the Northern Territory. Yeah. And people really love that flexibility, the caravanning lifestyle, that they can free camp or they can go to caravan parks, they can go and see family and friends, and it really provides that flexibility. So it's a real amazing industry that a lot of people love doing.
2: Yeah, well, gee, I hope we start to see a bit more stability when it comes to those petrol prices so that, you know, so that people are able to get out there and do what they enjoy.
3: Absolutely. And, you know, if you've got that asset there, we would certainly, you know, get out and about, enjoy the caravanning, especially winter's a great time for sitting around the fire and making memories. But, you know, if you're not using it so much, Katie, you know, you do want to consider that insurance around, you know, if you haven't got the money and you're not going to use it and it's sitting up, about half of our claims there, Katie, come about through natural hazards.
2: Really?
3: So Mother Nature, storms, floods, cyclones. And, of course, hail is a big one. Mm. So even if it's parked up and you're not using it at home, you know, you could suffer damage. So look at your insurance around whether there's an option to lay up the insurance so that you're not covered out in the road, but you've still got a level of cover while it's at home. So something to think about.
2: Yeah, well, no doubt there'll be plenty of caravanners out there listening this morning. Michael, I really appreciate your time this morning. Thanks so much for having a chat with us.
3: Thanks, Katie. Cheers.
2: Thank you. That's Michael Porter there from CIL. And, just speaking a little bit more about the fuel impacts that it is having on grey nomads and on, you know, caravanners, but they still love that way of life. Love to hear from you. If you are a caravanner and maybe you're travelling around the place and listening to us this morning and you want to let us know where you are and you know, how you are finding those petrol prices as well, what kind of impact it's having on you and the way in which you travel. There are a lot of messages this morning, and a lot of them are about Territory Day. Let's take a look at a few of those. I've got one here from Paul in Mille Lacs. Paul says, good morning, Katie and Kathleen. How many interstaters were there last night with the fireworks? Some still going off after 11 p.m. Thanks and have a great day, says Paul. Thank you, Paul. Another one here that says, Katie, so far 6 pets deceased in the Northern Territory, 1 recovering from being hit by a car. Better numbers in a week would change things if it was a human life. Oh, that's terrible. I'm not sure where those numbers have come from. So if you are able to give us that background, that'd be really good to know. But that's shocking. Now, another here from Joe. Joe said, sorry, Katie, I forgot to say that some of us even got bruised and burnt from some of those unsafe fireworks, which were let off by those kids. And yes, she's the one of those walking wounded today, says Joe. Now, I reckon Joe must have sent us another message as well. So I believe that she maybe sent the one that was along the Esplanade and saying that, you know, it was terrible, terrible behaviour. One here that says, good to see Laurie Zio and her team out cleaning up around East Point. That is good to see. As a local member, I think that's important to do. Another one here. Good morning, Katie. There was some pretty some people, mainly tourists, letting off fireworks next to cars at Fanny Bay. Also, they were throwing fireworks to each other across the road in front of houses, says Peter. Oh, man. What? Like, why? Why do people have to be so stupid with them? Now, Robin in Malden, our roving reporter. Robin, we love your work. Robin says, hi, Katie. I was asking people to hand in fireworks. Robin says, hi, Katie. I think asking people to hand in fireworks they paid for is like the Victorian government's machete bins. On the expensive CrimSafe replacement of window security screens at Sin City Complex, one out so far replaced with plywood, says that message. That is a shame. And she says, only the miserable two water points available in the older suburbs of Palmy, the one at Grey, Citizen Centre, Exercise Area, is out of action. That one from Robin. Robin, thank you for that message. When you say the two water points, do you mean is that places where you're going, like where you're putting fires out? Or let us, give me a bit of context, please, to my wonderful roving reporter there, Robin. Always love hearing from you. Another one here that says, morning, Katie and Kathleen. Darby from the Do. In the last financial year, our weather station has recorded 2,585 millimetres. A nice wet season indeed. Hasn't it been? And a bit of a shame, though, to still be experiencing the wet season in the dry. A bit unusual, but probably not a bad thing in terms of the firecrackers last night, and hopefully meaning that, you know, a bit of moisture around, some of those fires weren't able to take off potentially in the way that they would have. Another from Jody in Woodroffe. Jody says, good morning, Katie. It's great to hear there are more people on the beat helping police. Could you please describe what the PPSOs wear and what cars they're driving look like? That way I can find them if I need them and thank them when I see them. Oh, Jody, you're a legend. I think they might have a bit of yellow on their sleeve. I thought I'd seen in one of the photos, but we'll try and find out. I haven't seen one in person yet, Jody. So I'll see what I can find out. Probably the police will give us some info, I reckon. Now, Stu's messaged through and said, hi, Katie and Kathleen, from a tourist point of view, can you imagine if we could bring the supercars and the fireworks together, like one on one weekend and the fireworks on the other side of it? It would drag people to snag both over a week. Good for business, I would have thought, says Stu. Stu, maybe not in terms of people behaving. I don't know. But yes, thank you. Now, someone messaged through and said, get these ignorant boomers off the radio. Qantas most likely cancelled the route because they'd be sending empty planes over to Alice Springs and losing money. Then everyone will kick up a stink when the government bails them out of debt again because of stupid policy putting them in debt. All you people do is complain about the world not revolving around you. Well, actually, you've used the wrong English, but I won't point out the fact that you can't text properly while you're calling me a boomer. And then you said, if you want to fly to Alice, you're going to have to get multiple planes. Deal with it or move closer and stop whinging. What a lovely individual to text through this morning. Thanks so much. You sound like a very happy person. One here from Clinton Howe, the member for Drysdale. Clinton says, g'day, Katie. I'm out in the ute doing my annual post-fireworks clean-up, checking for any leftover fireworks around Drysdale, then off to the tip. I've got the radio on, so if anyone in Driver, Grey, Gun, Palmerston City spots leftover fireworks, feel free to call and I'll head straight over there. It's also worth saying this is the best year I've seen people cleaning up after themselves. Well done, Palmerston, says Clinton Howe, the member for Drysdale. Clinton, good work, mate. Thank you very much for that message. So if anybody is listening this morning and you're out and about in Palmerston or you've seen some rubbish about and you think you need a hand from Clinton, he said get in contact with his office and he'll get straight over there. That's a good local member, isn't it? And I don't live out there, that's for sure. And I don't, I'm not, you know, endorsing any politicians of any flavour, but I do think that's a really good thing for our local members to be out doing. Now, another one here. Six Territory Day babies, products of grand final night. Maybe. If anyone can remember, was that the AFL or the NRL grand final on that night and who won? A few Reese's out there maybe. If it was the NRL grand final, I don't know. Now, another one here, maybe license to buy firearms as well as to sell. Also, those using and selling should have to contribute to the cleanup. Plenty of other messages, but we are going to take a quick break. Honestly, the text line's going off, so keep those messages coming. 0499 711 360. We're going to take a quick break, and when we come back, I'm going to be speaking to one of my mates who actually lives along the Esplanade, so we can find out a bit more about what was going on overnight.
1: Katie Wolf is your voice in the territory.
2: What was your reaction to that the member for Arafura, Manuel Brown, had his licence suspended last year for speeding and the opposition leader didn't publicly disclose this?
4: I think worse, I suppose, at the end of the day is the cover-up. Labor were pretty quick to yell and scream and try and crucify. I remember it was Josh. It's like the pot calling the kettle black, Katie.
2: I like Manuel. He's a nice man. And where it becomes an issue for me is not only that driver behaviour, but the cover-up. And then, has there been any use of the taxpayer-funded vehicle in appropriate way?
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2: It is just 11 minutes away from 11 o'clock. Now, we have been inundated with messages from listeners letting us know what was going on along the Esplanade overnight. So I've been sent some vision of what looks like total chaos along the Esplanade. People throwing fireworks onto the road, setting them off right next to parked cars. Now, one of my mates lives along the Esplanade and joins me on the line. Good morning, Helen.
9: Hi, Katie. How are you?
2: Yeah, very well. Hey, tell us what happened last night.
9: Oh, look, it was, again, I have no issue with people letting off fireworks off, and there was a lot of young people and even aiming fireworks themselves and things like that, and even that I can get past. Mm. But it was really, I think, after the Mindle Beach fireworks finished and there was a lot of cars coming back along the Esplanade, there was a lot of youth gathered and they were literally aiming the fireworks at cars as they were passing by, shooting them into apartments. And it was actually, quite horrific when you're seeing cars driving up and even families on scooters where they didn't realise what they were about to encounter. And so there was definitely damage done to cars, but it was more just seeing them actually firing them at actual cars and at actual complexes and things like that.
2: You just scratch your head, hey? You just go, why act like an idiot?
9: Yeah, well, we actually walked our girlfriend downstairs because she was going home about 9 o'clock to look after her dog. Mm. And we had walked down and my husband almost had a punch up with someone because it was just, they were literally standing at her car door and just throwing fireworks at other cars and things like that. So it's just, that lack of respect that really gets me.
2: Yeah, well, and you just think, why? Like, there is absolutely no reason. And, like, you and I have got, you know, sons that are teenagers and they want to get out there and enjoy themselves and have a good time. Like, I get it that you want to have a good time, but there's a way to do it, and there's a way to do it so we don't all end up getting banned.
9: Yeah, absolutely. And it was just more scary, the actual mob mentality that you suddenly see happen, where there's groups of people and they sort of get, yeah, a bit tougher than they should be. But but yeah, it's more just the concern was just actually someone getting injured and cars getting hit, basically. So
2: Helen,
9: yeah,
2: someone had said to us that one of the buildings on the Esplanade even had to be evacuated due to smoke. I don't know. Did you see anything like that?
9: It wasn't ours, but certainly the roof just below my building, we're on level 14, one of the fireworks hit the roof there. And there's a lot of older people in my complex as well. And I think One Daly Street, they've got a huge shaped cloth over the pool. And looking at that, I'm pretty sure that would have been singed and things like that. They cost, you'd be looking at 30 grand to replace anything like that.
2: Yep.
9: And so it's just, and meanwhile, if you went another 100 metres further back on the Esplanade, it'd be fine. But you literally send them off on the actual road, which is just, madness.
2: That is what I don't get. Like, just, you know, just step back a bit. But it seemed like they were actually trying to cause chaos.
9: Oh, 100%. And they were aiming them at each other. And there were different groups where they had, like, trolleys that you take to the beach full of fireworks, and they're literally shooting them at each other. And again, if you want to be I don't condone that, but if you want to be stupid, go in an oval and do it. But but literally doing it on the road, and where, you know, there was families, there was one particular family with little kids on their scooters, and they sort of stopped, and it was I actually called the police, and I know the police are so stretched on nights like that, and I feel for them because that's the last thing they want to be doing. But it was, literally, I was going, someone's going to get hurt any second now, really badly.
2: Did you see anyone then get hurt, or did you see any fires?
9: We definitely heard some screams. You could definitely hear people getting injured, but those were mainly from the people that were sort of involved.
2: Yeah.
9: But definitely there were families where they'd turn around and go another way. But as I said, when we went down to walk my girlfriend to her car, there was just some people that, were just being ridiculous and really aggressive. So.
2: Oh, and you just think, why? There is absolutely no reason. I mean, Helen, we've had people messaging through this morning saying, Katie, I've lived on the Esplanade, you know, 30 years, 20 years, and lived here, you know, for a long, long time, and I would never have previously wanted it banned, but after seeing that behaviour last night, they feel like they do.
9: Oh, it was actually frightening because, again, when you're watching from the balcony, you're seeing cars and they're coming up towards the roundabout. They don't know what they're about to encounter. It was literally like you're going to see someone get their cars get set on fire. And it hit probably, I would have seen at least five or six cars get hit, but it was more worried that they were actually going to go off as they drove over them. So that was my biggest concern. But,
2: You wonder as well, like, I know in Cullen Bay, and there's some places around the city where you're not able, like, or around Darwin and Palmerston, where you're not actually able to let those fireworks off. I wonder whether the Esplanade, whether it's going to end up being a location where you're not able to let them off after the way they've acted last night.
9: Yeah, and possibly, but I think the problem is people that were doing it last night, they're going to do what they want regardless. Mm. So it's, and I think that's definitely a sort of safe option. And you don't want to ruin it for everybody.
2: No.
9: But it was. And unfortunately, a police presence would have been handy, even just a siren going past would have slowed it down a bit. But again, who knows? It's just one of those things that it's just,
2: It sounds pretty wild.
9: A scary little night, unfortunately.
2: It sounds like it was. Well, as I said, we have got that many messages coming through about what had gone on along the Esplanade, so it certainly pissed a lot of people off.
9: Yeah. And again, if you want to go throw fireworks at each other and hurt yourself, that's fine. But when you're putting other people at risk, that's what was getting me really upset. So.
2: Yeah. Spot on. Well, Helen, good to speak to you this morning.
9: Okay.
2: Talk to you soon.
9: Thanks.
2: Thank you.
9: Okay.
2: Thanks. See ya. That is Helen just having a chat to us. She lives along the Esplanade, and I know that, I've got other mates that live along the Esplanade saying it was chaos, but what you, our mates that listen to the show every day, messaging us, telling us it was chaos. So let's take a look at a few more of those messages coming through. I've got one here that says, "Hi Katie, the Darwin CBD, particularly the Esplanade, has now become a Territory Day battle zone. certainly not a venue for celebration. We've observed over the past few years that aggressive behaviour by groups of ferals has been escalating to the point that the Esplanade last night was an absolute nightmare. For 6 hours, the buildings and vehicles were under constant and deliberate attack. Groups aiming their rockets across the road, attempting to hit balconies, windows, and even the front doors of the Novotel. At one stage, the C2 building was evacuated and 2 rockets were fired into the residents standing out the front. The constant attacks throughout the night. The message unfortunately cuts off, but says were a deliberate attempt to, I'm going to assume, to scare people or to, you know, to do the wrong thing. Honestly, you just think, why? Why would you, like, how are you that stupid that you don't realise that if you actually hit someone with a firework that they could be seriously injured for a start? But also, if you love it so much, don't get us to the point where we end up getting it banned. You know, I was messaging family in Queensland overnight and sort of saying to them, you know, that have a look at the Northern Territory and have a look at the fireworks that we were letting off. And it was something that, you know, we used to do years ago with my dad when he was still alive. Our family, like, we've always enjoyed letting those crackers off. And my nephew, who's a young bloke who loves to have fun, said, I bet you they get banned soon. And you think that's the mentality of people, because there are always those that take it too far. And that sounds like what's happened overnight. Another one coming through, public places used by private users for review. One here that says, now crackers being let off now. These idiots cause dog owners huge stress. And more deaths or injury. How many more deaths or injury occur after July 1? Rod has said, g'day Katie and great crew. This was my 36th year of fireworks and serious worst mess I can remember. Unfortunately, I know for a fact what I've seen was left by southerners, tourists. I don't think they got the memo to clean up their own mess, says Rod. Oh, that's such a shame to hear, Rod. Hey, and you know, it sounds in a lot of ways like it depends where you live or where, you know, people decide to go and let off fireworks. And all it takes is for a couple of groups of people doing the wrong thing to ruin it for everybody, literally for everybody. One here that says, good morning, Katie. Amazing to see the huge multicultural crowds from Mindle right out to Lee Point for Territory Day. Pity there's always the minority of airheads who aren't happy till they've pissed off those trying to have fun. Territory Day's iconic and interstate visitors love the experience they used to have in the past life. Good on police for keeping people safe and the confiscation from idiots causing havoc. One here from Maggie in Marara, and Maggie says, good morning, Katie and Kat. Why can't a surcharge be added to the sale of every firework to go to the government/council towards the cost of the post-Territory Day cleanup? Why should the ratepayer, taxpayer, pay for the cleanup of the mess left behind by these bogans, says Maggie from Marara. Another one here that says, Katie, another breach of bail. Maybe victims of crime for breaches of bail should start demanding those letting out on bail pay damages to property or injuries out of personal pockets. They're just some of the messages coming through on the text line. Keep them coming. I'm going to get to them all after 11.
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7: 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We love our listeners.
10: Oh my goodness. Amanda Keller, you legend. 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
7: Aren't you the sweetest person, Chris? 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
7: 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Question 10. 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
17: Morning, I'm Jackie Lim. Aussie borrowers are shelling out near-record amounts just to cover the interest on their home loans. New KPMG analysis shows that mortgage costs are now taking up a bigger share of household income than they did when rates hit 17.5% in the late 80s. In fact, Australians paid more than $33 billion in mortgage interest in the first 3 months of this year alone. A major crackdown on gambling ads is being tabled in Parliament today, with a plan to ban betting commercials from sports broadcasts entirely. The laws also propose a cap on daytime TV spots and a total ban on radio ads during the school run. Meantime, the Albanese government has rejected a Greens proposal to expand compulsory superannuation to young workers. The plan would have extended super payments to around 500,000 under-18s. Labor opposed the move, with business groups warning it would cost employers about $1 billion a year. Donald Trump has given an update on the peace talks with Iran, the US president declaring they're making good progress.
18: The denuclearization of Iran is moving along well. They've had very good meetings and we'll see. We hit them very hard for 3 nights, but we're getting along very well.
17: Still on the US, and a Navy helicopter has made an emergency landing in the Arabian Sea, leaving one person missing and three others injured. There's no indication hostile action was involved. And a number of Aussie slang words and phrases have been recognised in a new intake to the Oxford English Dictionary. They include yeah, nah, check out chick, do over and flog. In sport, Matthew Lloyd's backing James Heard's nomination for Essendon's coaching role. The Bombers legend telling Nine he has no doubt that he'll be shortlisted for the job.
19: They're going to start with a list of about eight, and then from those initial chats and interviews, they'll narrow it down to four. And I've got no doubt James will be in that four.
17: And Nick Kyrgios says he's pretty confident he's played at Wimbledon for the last time after crashing out of the men's doubles in the opening round. He and partner Alexander Bublik were beaten in straight sets in their wildcard campaign. That's the latest in news and sport.
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2: Checking those tides, we're heading for a low tide of 2.71 metres at 1:45 today, and the weather forecast. Well, heading for a sunny arvo. I keep saying it. I'm promising the sun's going to come out, but out my window it's looking quite overcast. Just heading for a top of 31 in the city today, 33 in the rural area, 33 degrees in Katherine. Right now in Katherine, 27 out in the rural area, sitting on 30 degrees, and in Darwin City right now on 29.
1: Katie Wolf, covering the issues that are important to you.
2: Well, plenty more coming your way this hour. I've got a bucket load of messages to get through, so I'll be reading all of those out. We'll also catch up with Dodgy and find out what is on the show on Off the Bench this weekend. But joining me in the studio right now is our very own Kathleen Gazzola. Good morning again, Kat.
20: Good morning.
2: Lots and lots of people calling and messaging this morning, isn't there?
20: Yeah, there is. Obviously, fireworks always get people going. Mm-hmm. But, yeah, there's been reports of, you know, the Esplanade being a really bad spot. Little Mindle, someone's mentioned, was pretty bad as well.
2: Right. Mm. And it's interesting, isn't it? Because if you, like if you just judge it on your own area, I thought to myself, oh, Territory Day seems like it was pretty quiet last night.
20: Yeah, I agree. We, you know, I mean, we were obviously in the same area. Yeah. So we encountered that same thing.
2: Both in Nightcliff.
20: Yeah,
2: and,
20: but even when I went home around the Ludmilla area, like the fireworks didn't go off for too much longer after I kind of gone to bed.
2: Yeah. Well, look, I had all the animals inside the house as well, had the dogs inside and had my mum's dog as well. So we actually had three dogs there and as well as a cat. And we woke up this morning to find the Blue Helicross camp dog loving Territory Day because she was sleeping on the couch.
20: Good on her. She took the opportunity and ran with it.
2: She most certainly did. But you know, I can understand why a lot of pet owners really dread Territory Day because you can see the animals are quite anxious. You can see they get quite worried. Obviously, all animals take it differently. But then even, you know, some of our little kids get a bit anxious. It can be scary when all those loud noises are going off. But if it's all done sensibly, it's manageable. Mm. And you know, even with the little ones, your kids are quite little. You had earmuffs on them to make sure it wasn't too noisy and kept them right away from the fireworks. Mm. So you do everything you can to make sure they enjoy it and then not frightened. But then when you've got a situation like what we're being told about on the Esplanade, where you've got absolute imbeciles throwing things at families as they're going past on scooters and trying to actually, you know, frighten people, that's really worrying.
20: Yeah, how you get enjoyment out of that, it's very strange.
2: It is very odd.
20: Because you wouldn't like it if someone was doing it to you or your children.
2: Why would you encourage that?
20: And also you're modelling poor behaviour to your own children for them to go and do that.
2: Yeah.
20: You know, like if you were seriously into someone and you know, intent, that's probably a criminal charge. Really.
2: Well, you wonder. And look, don't get me wrong. I know I call myself Safety Sam, but I grew up in a family that really likes to push the barriers. There's no doubt about that.
20: And I said earlier that fireworks were one of my great childhood core memories. I loved it. And that was part of the reason, you know, why I wanted to raise my family up here. My husband adores living up here. He wouldn't live anywhere else.
2: Yeah.
20: So, you know, to have that taken away if people do the wrong thing, you know, you're just ruining it for the rest
2: of us. Well, and that's exactly right. Now, we did catch up with the Northern Territory Police, the Acting Commissioner, Travis Wurst, much earlier this morning. He said largely people behaved pretty well. He said there were a few dickheads, no doubt about that. I don't know whether he was referring to those along the Esplanade, but by that stage, we hadn't received the level of messages that we have now this morning. So I'm not sure what the police response was. It largely comes down to personal behaviour and doing the right thing. You know, as we heard then from Helen, it probably wouldn't have gone astray to have a car, you know, a police car even go past with the sirens on to frighten some of those people that were doing the wrong thing a little bit.
20: Mm.
2: So, look, I know the police, the fireys, our paramedics, everybody would have been under the pump last night.
20: Oh, they would have been so under the pump. And Helen said that she knew that, but obviously got to the point where she was really concerned about people's safety. So for her to put in that call, it obviously took a fair bit and real concern there. And, I mean, you know, you wouldn't be surprised if they block off the Esplanade from people doing that, which you always see along East Point as well. A lot of those trees and bins always get damaged.
2: Do you know what
20: too.
2: Was interesting though? East Point. So I, as you know, I spent a lot of time running around East Point, but I was there earlier in the week and there was a big traffic sign up saying gates are going to close at 5 p.m. I think it was yesterday.
20: Yep.
2: So whereas in previous years, and I don't know whether there's been any damage, but I certainly remember interviewing Convat Scalis when he was the mayor, and he'd told us that thousands upon thousands of dollars worth of damage had been done to the toilets that are right up near the Rock Sitters.
20: Oh, yeah.
2: Because people had let off fireworks inside those toilets to see see the kind of damage that they could cause. So I don't know whether the council always takes a measure of closing the gates there at 5 p.m. but certainly that was the that was the notice that they were giving people earlier in the week around East Point. So I wonder whether that made a bit of a difference, because then it means you're literally having to walk 4 k's to get up to, you know, to the Rock Sitters to let any fireworks off.
20: Yeah, and I mean, I think good call blocking off East Point. It's one of our nature reserves, and you want, especially with the amount of rubbish we've heard has been left around the place, not to have that all covered in rubbish as well. Obviously, Cullen Bay was blocked off, and for people out there who don't know, who, you know, perhaps aren't from here or just don't know, Cullen Bay is obviously managed its own separate entity, and they actually were saying fireworks weren't welcome down there yesterday as well.
2: Yeah, so I reckon that might be what you end up seeing happen.
20: It's, unfortunately, there's probably going to be more and more places blocked off from personal fireworks. So do the right thing.
2: Yeah, that's exactly right. Well, I did get a message. There was no police response at all from the people on the Esplanade saying there was no police response at all prior to midnight. But also, of course, they do get very busy. But when the fire truck drove past, you know, people living along the Esplanade said that they're actually worried that it might mean that they target the fireys.
20: Yeah, right.
2: That's how wild they were behaving. Out.
20: That is ridiculous. Probably alcohol plays a factor in there.
2: Yeah, I do not know. I don't know. But anyway, that vision will end up going all around the place. It already is.
20: Yeah, unfortunately, there is an element of that thanks to mobile phone cameras. Yep. I mean, when I was working at Channel 9, I remember many times different stories over the years, people letting them off on their balcony and it reverberating back on the other apartments and
2: all sorts of things.
20: Idiots.
2: What else should we know about this morning, Kat?
20: Lenti police have responded to a structure fire in Bees Creek overnight. Emergency services arrived to the scene where a shed was fully engulfed in flames. Police say two cars and an ATV buggy were inside the shed. The fire was extinguished and a crime scene has been established, with investigations into the cause of the fire remain ongoing. A 15-year-old boy has been arrested and charged over an alleged stolen car which had two guns and ammunition inside. It's alleged around 3 yesterday morning a Land Cruiser was stolen from Daly River and driven to Darwin. Investigators accused the teenager and his companions filming themselves inside the vehicle, including handling one of the guns. Acting on intelligence, police recovered the four-wheel drive in grey, but without the guns inside. The rifles later recovered in bushland near the Palmerston boat ramp, while police also arrested 4 persons of interest, with the 15-year-old later charged. A 41-year-old man has been arrested and charged in Alice Springs for allegedly being armed with an edged weapon and using it to damage the windscreen of a nearby ute. Just before midday, the alleged offender got out of a stationary car at a set of traffic lights and then used the weapon to damage the vehicle. The ute's driver got out and the offender allegedly chased him before a brief altercation took place. The victim was not injured and the armed man fled, later arrested a short time later.
2: In Alice Springs as well, I had heard on another local radio station this morning that that there was a situation where in Alice Springs, apparently there was an incident last night where this person had allegedly set his dog upon the Northern Territory Police as well. I'm yet to see a police press release come out at this stage, but I'll be interested to see what the go was there. I think it was potentially domestic violence related.
20: Yep, I did hear that as well. And it was an extra special Territory Day for Katherine yesterday, with the Top End Town celebrating its centenary. K-Town, as it's officially known, has fired floods and droughts as well as crime and economic doldrums, but has always bounced back. Among the celebrations, 29 people awarded the Chief Minister's medals for their bravery and hard work during the recent devastating flooding through the Big Rivers region.
2: Oh, good stuff. Do you know what I loved? I saw a picture of the Chief Minister celebrating Territory Day as well, and she had a massive cake, and she had Miriam Rose, Auntie Villawa.
20: Love it.
2: I can't remember. I apologise. I can't remember who else was in the photo, but I thought, how good getting those wonderful Territorians there to really celebrate 48 years. And she was talking again about statehood.
20: Yeah, that'll be very interesting. Obviously, there are like several reasons why that was voted down. It wasn't just as simple as, yes, we want statehood or no. It sort of was around the parameters and the powers that we got becoming a state. So, yeah, if a government obviously goes after that again, they've got to do it a bit of a better job perhaps
2: next time.
20: Someone who has a bit more knowledge might be able to enlighten us.
2: I was going to say I'm not an expert on that one, so we'll wait and hear, because there's a lot of long-term listeners that get in contact with us on this show. So I reckon a few of them would give us a history lesson.
20: Yes, no doubt I can ask my own father.
2: Yeah, exactly. Thank you, as always, for keeping us up to date with local news.
20: Thank you.
2: It is just on a quarter past 11. Oh, we got so many messages this morning. There's one here that says, Hi, Katie. I'm old enough to remember when Cracker Day was not immediately followed by Karen Day. Peter, that one's cracked me right up this morning. There's another one here. Hi, Katie. Territory Day is like the purge. Hide for the duration. I can't believe that in 2026 this activity is still encouraged. By all means, have Cracker Night, but it's time to get control of it. Have designated public areas where they are sold and let off, handing in any unused on the way out. It's ludicrous that this still goes on, says Scrubby. There's another one here that says, go home, Mexicans, back to Vic Banistan. We're keeping our celebration. Oh, keep the messages coming. And you know what? I don't mind whether you love them, whether you hate them. We always love to hear from you. But from the people that are messaging along the Esplanade overnight, like, I know that some of the people messaging me absolutely love Territory Day, but I think their concern was just how bad the behaviour was, unfortunately. And there's actually one here that says, hi, Katie. We're visitors staying at a hotel on the Esplanade and were so excited to experience Territory Day fireworks for the first time. What an experience it was, just not quite what we expected. It was exciting at first, but quickly got a little too chaotic for us. Fireworks were going off in every direction, including straight towards our hotel lobby entrance. Also, quite sad to see a public bin go up in flames. We love Darwin and the territory spirit, but seeing the damage and environmental issues, it might be a good idea to put a limit on public sales, says that message. Thank you so much for messaging in. That person, a visitor to Darwin. I think that that's really important to sort of hear that perspective from somebody who's here visiting from another state and hasn't actually, you know, seen it before, and to see it sort of go from being quite fun to getting pretty crazy, it would be wild to see it for the first time coming from another state. And look, I will admit that when I moved to the Northern Territory from Queensland, my brothers and I thought it was wild. We loved it. And, you know, we didn't grow up too far over the border in Mount Isa, so we were used to things being pretty wild and woolly. But we were like, oh, this place is the best. You can let off fireworks. You can buy jugs of beer and alcohol. You know, you just could have a fantastic time. And largely, and rightly so, you know, we've had to become a little bit more sensible in different ways, but we still have, you know, this absolute, I guess you would say, you know, privilege of being able to let off fireworks and being able to do things that are a little bit more fun that make us different to other states. But then when you've got people behaving in the way in which it sounds like they were along the Esplanade last night, it makes things tough. We'll take you to some more of those messages in a little while, but coming your way next, we're going to talk sport. Dodgy's going to be joining us in the studio.
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2: You are listening to Mix 104.9's 360. Now, lots of discussion about Territory Day. We'll get back to all those messages in just a little while, but it is time to talk sport. And joining us in the studio from off the bench, it is Mark Dodge. Good morning, Dodgy.
24: Morning, Wolfie. How are you today?
2: Oh, very well.
24: Yeah, a bit croaky from last night, shouting at all those kids throwing crackers around.
2: Well, you know, our mob were all pretty well behaved.
24: Yeah, pretty well behaved where I'm in Walnut too. It was wild a bit early, but yes. They weren't throwing at anybody, so it was just setting off crackers.
2: And see, that I can handle. That I've got no issue with. Like, I know that the animals don't love it. Mm. There's definitely people that don't love it, but I think, all right, well, if I didn't have teenage kids, I'd probably just stay home, close everything up, turn the aircon on and watch telly, which our dogs did last night. They watched the tennis.
24: Of course, they were comfortable in the air-conditioning watching the tennis.
2: But, you know, but then when people start throwing fireworks at each other and stuff, that's where you go, guys, come on, you're going to get us banned.
24: You are, and the last thing we want, and we love our territory to be a little bit wild as we are,
2: yep.
24: You know, a little bit off the grid, and Territory Day, it's the only, Ange and I used to describe it as the purge. Did you ever see that movie, The Purge?
2: Yeah, yeah, someone else texts that as well.
24: Where they can murder people whenever they want on that day. It's a bit like that with fireworks here.
2: Survival of the fittest.
24: It is. You've got to be quick.
2: Well, you've got to be. But look, you know, in all seriousness, you just think, come on, people, behave yourselves, do the right thing. And yeah, we've already had it limited in terms of, you know, when you can let them off and making sure that you get rid of them all. Otherwise, you're going to end up with a fine. It's illegal to keep them after midday today. So you've got 40 minutes.
24: Get them back in.
2: Exactly. So just please do the right thing. But anyway,
24: absolutely.
2: Dodgy, I tell you what, always plenty going on in sport.
24: Amazing. They've had a terrific, a lot of events out there at Hockey NT over the last 3 months. But this weekend they had the Territory Stingers playing against Indonesia in the Festival of Hockey.
2: I ran past it a few times.
24: Amazing.
2: I'm often at Marara, and they had a bucket load of people there.
24: They did. They were surprised at how many people came, and it's a terrific event. The Stingers girls lost, unfortunately, in the overall, but the boys won their series. So it was pretty good, but it was all about building that name again. And this weekend, again, on Friday and then Saturday, and the next 9 days, they've got the under-19 Stingers playing.
2: Awesome.
24: So I think they call them the jelly beans or something. The jelly rice.
2: Let's have a look. Like
24: the jellies.
2: Yeah
24: the jellies. The young ones.
2: Jellyfish, maybe.
24: So we've got Jason Butcher having a chat to us. We're also catching up with Jamie Monteith. Of course, this weekend is 4th of July, which is the American Independence Day, and there's the USA versus Australia in the Forces Cup. At the Marara Stadium, the football stadium. So that'll be pretty good. They're going to have the big boys' toys and big girls' toys there as well to show. And there's some pretty strong-looking Marines hanging around, so it might be attractive for some people.
2: And so when you say football, that's the soccer variation, isn't it?
24: It's the soccer variation, yeah. So Jamie's head of football NT, the soccer variation. He's just got back from the USA and saw a couple of games over there, so he's had a great run.
2: Oh, good stuff. He'd be loving that. Tell me, I know there's a bit on as well when it comes to a sport that I certainly grew up watching. Rodeo.
24: You being a country girl?
2: I'm a country girl. Mount Isa's got the world famous Mount Isa Rodeo.
24: It has. And this is the only time I think this actually goes to a capital city in Darwin, waterfront.
2: It's
24: this
2: one. So cool.
24: Yeah.
2: The fact that it's here at the waterfront is quite amazing. We ducked in last year and had a bit of a look and it was fantastic.
24: Huge numbers. We're chatting to Rodeo Russell, who's been around for 30 odd years.
2: Dodgy,
24: doing this.
2: Very contentious debate here. Mm-hmm. Rodeo or rodeo?
24: Well, I say rodeo.
2: I say rodeo.
24: Some people say rodeo. I don't really, you know, it's rodeo drive in the States, isn't it? So I don't know.
2: Well, look, if you listen to any good country music, it's all rodeo.
24: Yeah, rodeo. Mm. Yeah. So
2: anyway,
24: there's some big bulls there apparently. They've got some bulls that are taking on some of the locals and interstate and international riders. Should be a great day, and it's also linked to the 4th of July, so the Marines will be present
2: that'll
24: down
2: be
24: there too.
2: Awesome.
24: Yeah.
2: That'll be so good. It'll go off.
24: And it's so much going on sport. And Elle's got a bit of a story about a 75-year-old woman who went overseas and won a championship playing table tennis.
2: Oh, good on her.
24: Yeah, wonderful. 75, yeah.
2: I love that. I love seeing people that are, you know, that are a little bit older still absolutely loving their sport.
24: They are. And what a great interest, you know, whether you play bridge or you play table tennis or you play Monopoly or whatever it is, getting out and doing stuff when you're of senior years is a great thing to do.
2: Our swimmers are exceptional at swimming and in their senior years. They've been overseas recently. They've had a wonderful crack.
24: The Masters. And that keeps you really supple and fit. It keeps your muscles moving, which is important when you get past a certain age.
2: Really, for anybody. But. Yeah, exactly. Hey, and you're going to catch up with Cam Hughes, NRLNT?
24: Yeah, so we're getting to the pointy end of the season there. They've got the Deadly Cup this weekend. So that's going to be happening down there because it's celebrating NAIDOC week. Yep. So fantastic. But yeah, they're getting to the pointy end of the season. Brothers look like they're doing it all again. With sisters and brothers are doing well in both the leagues.
2: Oh, good on them. The Deadly Cup, I love that. That'll be a fantastic weekend, no doubt about it. Dodgy, always good to catch up and remind our listeners, where can they listen to Off the Bench and what time?
24: So you get on Mix FM between 8 and 9. Just listen to the fishing show before that and then listen to our show straight after it. Or you can get on the iHeart Radio stream and listen to it anytime.
2: Good stuff, Dodgy. Thanks so much.
24: Good to see you.
2: Thank you. It is just on 25 minutes after 11 o'clock. That number, if you do want to send us a message this morning, love to hear from you, 0499 711 360. I'll get to those in just a moment.
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5: It is just 28 minutes after 11 o'clock. Let's head across to all these messages. There are a lot of them coming through. I've got one here from Maggie from Marara, and it says, "Hi, Katie. So much for the 11 p.m. finish for the fireworks, 1:30 a.m. and I could still hear them going off," says Maggie. Yeah, that sucks. I'd be fuming. To be honest with you, I was so tired last night. I don't even know whether there was still fireworks going off, but that's what happens when you wake up at bloody 4:30 in the morning. You're overexhausted, and so you often can't hear things. In saying that, if there was someone letting fireworks off right next door or right on my street, I would have been furious, Maggie. So if they were still going at 1:30 in the morning, I wouldn't be happy. Another one here that says, "Hi, Katie and team. Very, very sad to hear about the City and the Esplanade times last night. Mindle and nearby areas were much better, especially the John Stephens concert. Great band. Personal fireworks are scary, though, because many people don't know how to use them. There's a big dum-dum factor, unfortunately. Maybe there should be supervised but safety changes are needed," says that message. Phil in Bayview said, "Hi, Katie. I call it Idiot's Day and proven right again. Really damn easy. Have designated launch sites, are you by your bangs. Detail which site you pick them up from and fire them. Too many idiots to not do something," says Phil. Thank you, Phil. There's another one here from Wayne. And it says, "Hi, Katie. I've lived in Darwin for 35 plus years and loved Territory Day. Living on the Esplanade, and after last night's behaviour, I would be behind banning of selling to the public. Make it a public holiday and the government putting on firework displays. C2 being evacuated with the smoke alarm going off, people shooting off fireworks up the units, cars being shot at, fireworks let off on the road and people trying to avoid them while driving, the rubbish left behind. It looked like a war zone. Police patrols still going after midnight." That one from Wayne M, and says, "Time to ban selling to the public." Thank you, Wayne. Another one here that was a caller. "Hi, I was listening to Katie, who said it was fairly calm, and the acting commissioner regarding okay behaviour, and wanted to give my experience. I've lived here 31 years and have also supported and enjoyed the fireworks, but after last night's behaviour of people along the Esplanade, I would support a petition to ban it for public sale. We're too scared to come out on our balcony last night. Men who were drinking with children, where they were deliberately shooting fireworks at our apartment. People were walking along, enjoying fireworks, but were having to take cover, and lots of kids having to run to safety. Fireworks were being put on the ground, going in every direction. It was

0: Disgusting. And if something to go, if there was something to go out to ban it, I would support no longer selling to the public. And if you were to drive along the Esplanade now, you'd see the disgusting rubbish. It is shocking, says that message. Another one here, a caller. A reminder that Qantas has the Northern Territory in its name, and if they don't want to support and back up, then they should rename themselves to us. I think that's a great, great message. One from Jane. Jane had emailed through and said, they do a wonderful job, but can't help feeling that fireys brushed over discussing specific incidents and made the night seem like a walk in the park, probably gagged by the Chief Minister, who's so invested in NT Crackenite that they've named the firework after her. The Esplanade looks like a bomb's gone off, rubbish bins disintegrated. These people have no respect, and they'll be the first to whinge about being a nanny state when it's all banned. Banned fireworks from the CBD. They were letting them off in the middle of Mitchell Street again. Oh, that is not good. Another one, Esplanade abuse. Shouldn't even allow it there. Shows up the farce of private sales, says that one. Another here, hi Katie, can we extend the banned drinkers register to let them ban these clowns from buying fireworks next year? Don't even need to change the initials. Just call it the banned dickheads register. We're all using our most polite swear words today, aren't we? Not the bad ones. We won't use those or I'll get kicked off air. But I think the ones we're using are okay, I hope. One here from M in Darwin, although my boss might be listening and might tell me otherwise. We'll wait and hear. One here from M in Darwin. It says, hi, Katie. Every Territory Day, Crack and I, we listen to the positive feedback and, of course, the soothsaying negative Nellies. Who can't help themselves. Oh, the so-saying, I think that is. Sorry, I'm struggling this morning. And I didn't have that much fun for Territory Day. I was in bed early, Em. Hi, Katie. Every Territory Day, Crack and I, we listen to the positive feedback and, of course, the so-saying negative Nellies who can't help themselves calling for the iconic event to be scrapped. Simple answer, don't like Territory Day and the associated fireworks. Piss off for the day. Love for the police to find out if the offenders along the Esplanade last night were locals or interstate visitors. Idiots, whoever they were. M, really good message. I agree. Whoever they were, if they were interstate or if they're local, I'd be keen to know as well. But whoever they were, absolute idiots. One here from Joe. Joe says, hi, Katie, regarding the grey nomads, I have four sets of friends and relatives from New South Wales who come up to the Territory every year or two and were so looking forward to coming this year, but all cancelled their plans because they couldn't afford the rising costs and they couldn't trust the fuel supply. So what was going to be their last big trip, because they're all getting on a bit, unfortunately, none of them are actually leaving their own state this year. They're just tripping locally, says Joe. Joe, it's a shame, hey. And I'd said this as well when we were talking to CIL earlier this morning. Like, it's a shame in so many ways. It's terrible that they're not able to sort of go on those trips that they planned for and that they'd no doubt be really excited about. It's a real kick for tourism for us here in the Northern Territory locally and those grey nomads then spending their money here in the NT. But then you also look at those regional centres where they stop off as well, maybe stay for a night and they go and have something to eat. And you just think it's going to have an impact on them also. So I really hope that at some point we see a steadying of these petrol prices. We know that they've gone up today as a result of that fuel excise. So I will, I'll continue to get through the messages. And if we've got a bit of time, I will take you through those petrol prices. Now, Robin in Malden said, hi, Katie, I mean the drinking fountains bubblers. Thank you, Robin, for that clarification. So she'd said there's only two of them, and I believe one of them's not working, or I'll have to go back and have a little look, but they're not working. So I've got to get sorted out. Hopefully the Palmerston Council are listening this morning and they can make sure that those bubblers are sorted out. I know at different times, you know, when I've gone running along the Esplanade and stuff as well and bubblers aren't working, I make sure that I snap and send it to the Darwin City Council, because you want to get it sorted out. If you're out for a walk, if you're out for a jog, you want to be able to access that water. Now, another one here, the rubbish left behind on the Esplanade is obviously absolutely disgusting, and by the sounds of their behaviour shows the character of these idiots. Andrew from Grey said, might be worth mentioning to all those grey nomads with leftover fireworks that the police and the sniffer dogs are going to be waiting for you at the borders, just like they did the past few years, confiscated and huge fines, just saying, says Andrew from Grey. Good advice, I reckon, Andrew. Another one. Well, a caller, Amy got in contact with us in relation to the pets killed. Thank you, Amy, and says six pets deceased in the Northern Territory, one recovering from being hit by a car. And look, she does the admin for Darwin and Palmerston Lost and Found, and follows all the community groups and follows Lost and Found. And the posts will increase, she says, by the end of the week due to those who weren't home letting off fireworks and come home looking for their pets. She said, I usually wait a week and then do a big post. She'll screenshot 300 to 500 posts throughout the NT, and that's been the case over the last three years. She did 230 posts last night. Oh, Amy, you're an angel. And I know I've spoken to you before on numerous occasions about animals and about different things, and you're an absolute gem. You love and care for those, for the animals, and even managing those pages would take a lot of work, and you do that because you're a good person. That's sad to hear. An email here from Debbie, and it says, hi, Katie, last night at Little Mindle, it was like a war zone. There was idiots firing in all directions. Policing needs to happen in the future. A car at Miley Point caught fire amongst all the other cars. Thank you for that message. Now, we did hear from the fireys as well. They said that fireworks went off in that car and that it had lit up. And that is, that is a real concern if it's there with all those other vehicles. By the sounds of it, it was contained to just the one, I hope. Another one here. Hi, Katie. About the red eye into Adelaide or Melbourne, I love it. Rather than arrive in Melbourne or Adelaide at 11 p.m, then you have to get into the city, pay for a hotel, where most of us have family in the country down that way. We have to struggle through booking into a hotel in the city. That is after the mission to get a taxi. Instead of the red eye, arrive at 6 or 7 a.m. straight out of the car hire. Out to the car hire and a nice drive in the daylight hours to the country. That's a good way of looking at it. Thank you for that message. I'm going to have to be a glass half full person now when I look at those flights. Thank you. Another one here. Good morning, Katie. People on Territory Day could take a leaf out of the Soccer World Cup and the Japanese supporters who don't leave the stadium until they've cleaned up the area they've congregated in. How good. That's awesome to hear. Peter emailed through and said, many of the caravan towing people and those with mobile homes don't come to Darwin anymore as they run on LPG and you can't get it anymore at the servos in Darwin, probably unavailable anywhere in the Northern Territory anymore. I was unaware of that. Thank you, Peter. Another message coming through, and it says, hi, Katie. We took our little ones to the waterfront to have dinner and to watch the 8 p.m. fireworks show. It was a wonderful, safe environment, celebrating being Territorians. That's awesome to hear. Jody in Woodroffe said, hi, Katie, last night the people who live diagonally across the road from us were behaving very badly with fireworks. At first, they weren't home and we were relieved as they aren't the most well-behaved neighbours anyways. Then they came home for almost 3 hours. These people were setting off fireworks on the road, throwing them at fences and houses, and even lighting them and dropping them into the storm drain in the culvert next door to our house. We were worried a firework would be thrown into our yard, and my stepdad was extremely angry. This is not a celebration of Territory Day. It's pointless and dangerous demonstration of utter stupidity, says that message from Jody, and says, as for the interstate visitors who come here to enjoy and participate in this unique event, that's great. Perhaps there needs to be more information on the rights, responsibilities and expectations when it comes to fireworks. It's a fun night, which I loved as a kid. My parents were very clear about the dangers and made sure that we were safe. And it's not hard to just behave, is it? says Jody and Woodroffe. It shouldn't be, should it, Jody? Thank you for that message. Someone's just messaged me and said, "Hi, Katie, listening to your show randomly, I saw a dingo running through the bottom end of Cavanagh Street last night. Very scary, very scared," it said, "but also so territory." Now, this person's just messaged my phone. I'm not sure who it is. Thank you very much for messaging that. We've been talking a bit, haven't we, about dingoes, dongos. I wonder if it was a full blood dingo or whether it was a dongo. That poor dingo, though, wouldn't some of the wildlife just be terrified when those fireworks are going off? Another message: can we please move on from Territory Day? Stop with the drama. Just how many times can you talk about the Esplanade, for God's sake? Surely something else has occurred in the Northern Territory, says Tom in Darwin River. Tom, nah, nothing else. No, there has been. And Tom, I know you message regularly and you're a good person. Thank you for that message. But everyone's messaging about it, Tom, so I've got to make sure that their voice is heard. There's one here from Jill and it says, "Hi, Katie, it'd be interesting to know if these idiots letting off fireworks on the Esplanade were local youths or backpackers," says Jill. Good question. B.I. Pete says, "Katie, statehood, original vote was no because of the government of the day." Shane Stone said, "Just vote yes and trust us to sort out the details later." Oh, and Pete, we all know that doesn't work, does it? It was a little bit like Anthony Albanese with The Voice. You know, he didn't really explain how it was going to work and people were like, "Sorry, but I don't trust politicians by very nature." Now, Shaz Coco G has said, "Good morning, Katie. You can't get a bottle of wine after a hard day's graft without ID, but anybody can buy fireworks and any business can sell them, which also means more fireworks are. There also means more fireworks are. It is time to heavily regulate. It won't be long before there is a serious incident. We've got wildlife that are terrified. And what about the veterans with PTSD?" says Shaz Coco G. Thank you, Shaz. Another one, Tracy said, "Hi, Katie, Territory Day is outdated. It may be fun for some, but the animal fatalities every year is not fun. Granted, the onus should be on the owners, but it's not happening. Not to mention the rubbish being washed out to sea, the wildlife, the birds. Then we hear the quote, I've got no money, but they can spend hundreds on crackers. How pathetic," says Tracy. One here that says, "Hey, I'm Karen, live across the Esplanade. Absolutely shocking behaviour last night as the fireworks went off in every direction, one going straight into my apartment, lighting one of my plants on fire, and I had to go downstairs when they had started a fire in the bushes and had to use force, such as pepper spray, to try and make them stop, but they didn't. Instead, they started throwing fireworks at me. If this is what Territory Day has become, I don't want to partake in this activity ever again." So did you have to use your pepper spray to try and stop them? And they didn't stop. That is wild. And I wonder, like, do you reckon they were just drinking? Or I'd be interested to know. That sounds like bad behaviour. And look, it is just such a shame. Honestly, if people could just do the right thing, but, you know, make sure that you actually, just respect others. Now, there's one here that says, "Hi, Katie, we're from Perth. First time to the Northern Territory ever, and we came for Cracker Day. We absolutely loved it and love the uniqueness that the Territory has to offer. We've stayed the whole week and seen many great sites like Litchfield Park that showcase the beauty of this Territory. We were on the Esplanade from about 7 p.m. till midnight, and it was a bit crazy. We were surprised to see the lack of police, as we didn't see one police car in the whole time we were there. The teenagers were using traffic cones to shove fireworks in as makeshift bazookas. They were then running down the street aiming at the crowd, standing and watching. Seems like a few bad eggs." Now, unfortunately, the end of that message cut off. "Thank you very much and welcome to the Northern Territory from Perth." Oh, my goodness, it sounds like it was probably wild for you, but you did have a pretty good time. But what a shame that people were carrying on like that. Another one here from Stu. Stu says, hi, Katie and Kathleen. Qantas' new acronym could be Queensland and Not Territory Air Services. I was just making sure, Stu, that I wasn't saying any swear words. Then I read that out very cautiously. Another one here. Because we've got another tourism slogan that we know what that spells. So I thought I better be careful. Another one here. Good morning, Katie. We live out in the rural area and people were pretty good out our way last night. An idea for Territory Day. Why don't they do a scan of licences and anyone with offences or any prior history don't get access? It works for a lot of other things. Might hold people accountable. Yeah, good point. One here from Pete in Holtz. He said maybe fireworks sellers have to supply quality gar bags with sales, easier to pick up. A bag full, says Pete in Holtz. And another, hi Katie, regarding the red eye flights, I fly a lot to Melbourne with my kids, 3 under 5. Oh, wow. When they were little and would always choose the red eye as the kids would sleep the whole flight as it was their usual sleep time. If I fly during the day, they got very restless and bored and would become annoying. Oh, it's hard, isn't it, when your kids are little and you're trying to work out the best time of the day to fly, but that's good advice. Now, Amy also got in contact with us and said one of the animals that did die overnight was actually a dingo. Amy, that's terrible. Thank you for giving us that info. Now, we're going to take a really quick break and I might have time for a very brief whip around the nation.
1: One day to go until the grand reopening of the Criterium, the pub we've renovated with our good friends at Forex. Let's get the star of all this on right now, Tracy.
2: 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It means a lot because this is the hub of the community. It's brought us up to where this pub should be. She's a beautiful old girl and now she sits high and mighty in the town.
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0: It is just 10 minutes away from midday. Time for a brief whip around the nation. I'm going to start here in the Northern Territory, though. A report by Cam Smith in the Northern Territory News that cash-strapped Power and Water Corporation is in for a major shake-up with a high-profile departure and the shock return of a former senior executive. Now, long-serving Chief Executive Juna Pollard informed staff on Monday that her last day in the role would be September 30 after 6 years in the job, and in a major development that breaks with the CLP government's current policy that it won't recycle old office holders into new roles, former Power Water Corporation Managing Director Andrew McCreadys has been appointed to the chair of the organisation. Now, Mr McCreadys was replaced as Managing Director back in 2013 when the Terry Mills-led CLP government tried to rein in spiralling debt and restructure the organisation by establishing individual business business units, and the separation saw Power and Water remain in control of the lines and poles. TGen take over generation, and Jacana Energy became the organisation's retail arm. Now, given Mr McCready's previous opposition, the appointments driven speculation that the government might be set to review the 2014 electricity restructure, which was driven by the CLP predecessor. The NT News has requested an interview with Mr McCready's. Now, after Power and Water, Mr McCready served on the NT Civil and Administrative Tribunal, but on Tuesday night, Treasurer Bill Yan announced his return to Power and Water Corporation on an annual executive salary of $214,000. So, as the chair. Now, I'm not too sure how come Juno Pollard is finishing up at the end of September, but my understanding is that she's been well respected by all of the staff within Power and Water, and whenever I've interviewed her, has always done a really good job and been very straightforward. And you know, it'd be a really hard organisation, I've got to say, to manage, I think. But I worked for Power and Water for a number of years ago, a bit over a year, and I actually worked under Andrew McCready's. He was the CEO at the time, and I've got to tell you, he's one of the best leaders that I've ever worked for. I think he's an exceptional leader. He actually led Power and Water through some of the worst times that, you know, that we've had, in the sense that there was the Casuarina Zone substation that had blown up. There was, you know, various different things that had gone on, and there'd always been rumour that he was, you know, that he was a CLP man, but he actually worked for the, you know, for a Labor government was in power at the time, and he was excellent at his job. He always fronted up whenever there was an issue. He didn't try and shy away from things. So as the chair, I think he'll be incredibly insightful. I haven't spoken to him in years, so I don't know, you know, what he's hoping to do with that role. But when I saw this, I thought, good stuff. I think he'll do a good job. Now, let me just take you across very quickly to Sky News, where it is being reported that Karl Stefanovic became visibly emotional as he discussed his exit from the Today Show with journalist Piers Morgan. So last week, Stefanovic, 51, was axed from The Breakfast Show after 21 years over his controversial podcast interview with the British far-right activist Tommy Robinson. Sky News saying that Channel 9 said it was no longer possible for the broadcaster to front the Today Show and ended its contract with immediate effect. Now, in the Karl Stefanovic Show episode, which was released yesterday, the Aussie said that he was feeling discombobulated by the fallout and his subsequent sacking. He said, I thought Tommy Robinson was a legitimate interview for us to pick, he told Piers Morgan, and said, what is happening on the right? What is happening on the streets? And, you know, Robinson came in and we did it. I put it up on air, and then a couple of days later, boom. Now, Morgan, who was sacked from UK breakfast show Good Morning Britain in 2021 over comments that he'd made about Meghan Markle, sympathised with Stefanovic and revealed that he'd tried to interview Robinson several times on his Uncensored show. And the journalist asked how Stefanovic was coping after his axe and whether he was emotional, and Stefanovic struggled to hold back tears as he discussed how the upheaval had impacted his wife of 8 years. And he said, just my wife, because she puts up with a lot. He choked and said, her finding out this stuff and having to deal with me, because I'm a lot and I'm in the public a lot. And he said, I really do work hard and I'm away a bit, and she knows that I'm trying what I'm trying to do with this podcast. So I'm doing this and some radio, and I'm doing it for the family, but she's on her own a lot. And for me, to hear her upset, that was the hardest thing. So we know that hours before then that episode dropped, ARN, the organisation we work for, announced that it had also cut ties with Stefanovic, and he will no longer be hosting his weekly gold radio show, The Long Weekend, alongside Eddie Maguire. So that is a report there on Sky News. And look, that's probably just about all we've got time for. It's been another very, very busy morning. We knew it was going to be busy after Territory Day, but Kathleen and I probably weren't expecting the volume of messages that we've received this morning. So thank you all so very much for all of those messages that you've sent through. Now, I also have received a few emails on other topics as well, and some of them really, really important. So we will make sure that we get to those tomorrow. So keep those coming. If you do have something that's on your mind that you think we need to know about and that you think we should be discussing, do email us 360@mix1049.com.au. And I don't think he'd mind me mentioning this, but we've heard from quite a few people saying that that they think that it is a good pick to have Andrew McCready's there in the chair role with Power and Water. So, like I said, it's going to be interesting to see what changes or what sort of happens, I guess, there at Power and Water. With Juna Pollard also moving on as the boss, and who steps into that role, which is obviously quite separate to the chair's role. That's it for us this morning. Thank you, as always, for your company. A big thanks to Kathleen for all of her help. It has been a busy morning. We'll be back again tomorrow morning from 9 o'clock. And on the week that was tomorrow, I think we've got Ed Smelt, the member for Nightcliff, also the deputy opposition leader. We're also going to be joined by Joe Hersey, the education minister, and Kathleen Gazzola. So it'll be a busy one, no doubt about it. Make sure you join us.
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21: Hey there, I'm Jackie Lim. Legislation has been introduced into federal parliament to overhaul gambling advertising. The reforms, if passed, will see ads banned during live sports broadcasts and at sporting venues. Communications Minister Annika Wells says people are being bombarded with gambling promotions.
22: People are seeing too many ads, particularly during children and family programs and live sport events. For Australians who don't want to participate in gambling or see gambling ads, they have become inescapable and constant.
21: The Albanese government has rejected a Greens proposal to expand compulsory superannuation to young workers. The plan would have extended super payments to around 500,000 under-18s working less than 30 hours a week. Labor opposing the move, with business groups warning it would add about $1 billion a year in extra super costs for employers. Aussies say they value small business, but new research suggests many aren't showing it where it counts, at the checkout. More than 90% of people believe small businesses are important to local communities and the economy, yet fewer than half regularly shop with them. The devastation caused by Venezuela's twin earthquakes is becoming clearer by the day. New satellite analysis from NASA suggests tens of thousands of buildings have been destroyed or damaged across the disaster zone. The official death toll is nearing 2,300. And Lethal Weapon star Danny Glover has revealed a battle with Alzheimer's disease. The 79-year-old says he was diagnosed 3 years ago. He turns 80 this month. In sport, heartbreak for Senegal in the World Cup, going down 3-2 to Belgium. Senegal led 2-0 before Belgium squared things up late in the second half. Belgium were then given a penalty in extra time to secure the win. And James Hurd has confirmed he's in the race for the Bombers coaching role, telling Nine he discussed it last week with the club's chairman, Andrew Welsh.
1: Yeah, it was good to finally have some contact from the club and have a chat about what the next steps are in this process that we're all looking forward to.
21: That's the latest in news and sport.
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Blister in the Sun here at Mix 104.9. G'day there, you've got Luke here. Happy Thursday, folks. Still got 1, 2, 3, 4, 5, 6, 7, 8, 9, 10. Yep, still got all 10 fingers from Territory Day. Hopefully you did have a fun and a safe one. A big show lined up as always. A little bit later, we've got some tickets to Gazanats. It is happening this week. So I've got a double pass a little bit later on. Plus, the World Cup has been going on. I've been covering it left, right, and center. And the past 2 days have been insane with some of the results, with some big games being played, some major upsets and some massive wins and losses on both sides of the court. We'll be talking about that right after a bit of John Mayer, Bigger Than My Body, going back to 2003. It's always great to hear a little bit of John Mayer here on Mix 104.9.

0: Tracy Chapman, the original Fast Car here on Mix 104.9. The World Cup is currently happening with so many major shock games happening. Yesterday was a bit expected with a lot of the favourites winning, but today has been quite the day for the World Cup. Firstly, England did go through 2-1 against the DR Congo. That was very expected of them. And the US beating Bosnia 2-0 as well. But one game that really caught the world's attention was Belgium versus Senegal. The finalists for the AFCON, if you don't know what AFCON is, it's basically all the African nations playing each other. They made it to the final and then had an upset loss in the very last second. And Belgium being a major powerhouse in Europe, with extra time, over 130 minutes being played, ended up winning 3-2 Belgium. And it was, you hear the score and you're like, oh, 3-2. No, Senegal were leading up until the 85th minute. They only play 90 minutes, so 5 minutes left. Belgium scored two goals to level it, and then right before penalties, with one of the last kicks of the game, a penalty was awarded to Belgium after a tackle in the box, which did seal the deal for Belgium, winning themselves 3-2 going into the round of 16. A big game on Saturday morning. Remember, Australia versus Egypt, 3:30 our time. I want to see as many people out and about at pubs, clubs, at home, watching and cheering on the Socceroos. I've got a great feeling about this game. I really do feel like we could beat Egypt here at Mix.
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0: Beck with Loser here on Mix 104.9. A lot has happened over the past couple weeks here in the Territory. I mean, we've gone through supercars, we've gone through Territory Day, but a fan favourite event that everyone really does love here in the Territory is Gazanats. It is this Friday and this Saturday. 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If you want the smell of burning rubber, 8941-1049. All I want to know is how was your Territory Day? And you could be heading along to Gazanats this weekend. One more time, 8941-1049. The track show, shine to Woe, the super skids, roll racing, and plenty more. 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

0: BB King here on Mix 104.9 this Friday and this Saturday. If there wasn't enough smoke in the air from Territory Day, there definitely will be plenty more down at Hidden Valley because Gazanants is going on 8941-1049. We've got a double pass. Mix 104.9, who have I got?
1: Lynn, how are you?
0: Not too bad, Lynn. How are you doing?
1: Good, thank you.
0: Hey, how was your Territory Day? You still got all 10 fingers, 10 toes?
1: Yes, I have it all, but it was really good. A lot of the neighbours were setting off some pretty good ones, so that was nice.
0: Oh, did you purchase much, or were you just kind of sitting back and watching all your neighbours blow up all their money?
1: Yeah, watched the neighbours, but no, the dog. They're a bit scared, so...
0: How old is the dog, if you don't mind me asking, and what breed?
1: Nine, yeah.
0: So he's been through a couple Territory Days here and there, but still gets a little bit worked up about the fireworks?
1: Yep, still doesn't like them.
0: Well, I think that's more than fair with you. Just watching your neighbours, you know, spend all the money and enjoy all that fireworks, and you're saving a couple bucks by heading along to Gazanants this weekend. You've won yourself a double pass. Congratulations.
1: Thank you.
0: Hey, what are you most excited to see over at Gazanants?
1: Burnout.
0: Oh, the burnouts. Honestly, yeah. I've seen some of the videos from all the cars coming from all across the nation here this weekend. So you're going to have an awesome time.
1: All right, thank you.

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1: Adelaide's DJ Jackie J and Captain Kirk are bringing the ultimate rewind button to the top end. Friday, July 10, Flynn's Palmerston is going full 90s with the massive 90s and noughties at 9 party. 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
5: Hi there, it's Harrison Preeb. A group of foreign nationals who arrived illegally by boats in far north Queensland has now been deported. The group came ashore near Weipa early Tuesday with a Taiwanese citizen later arrested at a local supermarket. The 34-year-old to front a Cairns court today on a people smuggling charge carrying a maximum of 20 years jail. A second man has also been detained pending further inquiries. Independent MP Andrew Wilkie has lashed out at the government's gambling reforms, labelling them useless. Labor has introduced legislation today which would see a ban on gambling ads during live sports broadcasts and at venues, while online ads would be blocked for under 18s. But Wilkie says the measures are weak and don't go far enough.
6: The gross number of Australians who are affected by this is easily measured in the millions. And what does the government do? It brings out this half-arsed set of reforms in this bill this morning that will do very little to address gambling addiction in this country.
5: Aussie shoe retailer Betts has gone into administration. More than half of its 35 stores will shut down as the company shifts to an online model. Support is being offered to affected staff, with some being redeployed to remaining stores. Betts becomes the fourth retailer to enter administration in less than a month, joining Barbecues Galore, Lincraft and Glue. And the ATO has revealed just how much tax Aussies have paid over the past year. $329 billion collected in 2025-26, which works out to roughly $25,000 per worker. Co-host USA has booked its spot in the round of 16 at the World Cup with a 2-0 victory over Bosnia and Herzegovina.
7: Tillman looking for Balogun. It might fall for Balogun! It is Tillman! And it's in! If this stadium had a roof, it would have just lifted off.
5: Action on the SBS. Belgium and England also progressing. Bailey Smith and Tom Stewart return for Geelong in tonight's AFL Grand Final rematch with an unchanged Brisbane side. And the NRLW season kicks off tonight. The Sharks at home to the Knights.
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10: Have a look over at your tide. We left that high tide of 6.82 metres at 8 a.m. this morning. So we're on our way to a low tide in about 45 minutes time at 1.45 of 2.71 metres. And then a high tide back at 6.14 metres at 7.15 this afternoon. Heading into a mostly sunny afternoon. Tops of 31 in the city, 33 in the rural area, and 33 in Katherine.

Taylor Swift's brand new one for the brand new Toy Story movie here on Mix 104.9. The Darwin Cup Carnival has officially started tonight. They are going to be opening up the whole Cup Carnival. It is starting on a Saturday officially to the public with the Guineas Day kicking it all off, and then Ladies Day, Chief Minister's Cup, leading all the way up until the big day. Make sure you stay in tune to the Early Birds with Dan and Duffy, because they will be interviewing the ambassador for the Darwin Cup Carnival, and she has got everything all sorted for your cup. I'm so excited for the cup. I love it. It's just an excuse to, like, not go full fancy dress, but also just feel a little bit nice. You know, you can wear maybe some nice shorts or maybe some suit pants. You can go anywhere. I mean, it's Darwin for that. And it is a hell of a party. Hope to see you down at Guineas Day. You can get your tickets online at Darwin Duff Club online. We've got some Bananarama right now. Their 1982 hit Shy Boy here on Mix 104.9.

man, come with me because you look so fine that I really wanna make you mine. I said you look so fine that I really wanna make you mine. 4, 5, 6, come on and get your kicks. Now you don't need

0: Definitely not strangers to the NT. Some Jet here on Mix 104.9. 7:30 in the morning. You can actually catch me out and about. If you don't know, I do the Roadrunner. Oh, God, I'm such a child. And only a child could hand out as many iced coffees as I do. 7:30 in the morning, out and about in the Roadrunner. Listen in to the early birds to see exactly where I am. Just in case, honestly, just flick on the radio for a sec, see where I am. So if I am on your way into work, you can stop by and get yourself an iced coffee and plenty more. I've got so much in the Roadrunner recently. Dabsco is celebrating 60 years in the territory, so I've got a couple of freebies thanks to the guys there. And not to mention as well, Mama's Kitchen, they have hooked me up with a ton of $20 vouchers to head on down there and plenty more. But you got to be listening, 7:30 out and about in the Roadrunner. It's where I'd be. I might be out rural. I'm thinking I might cross the Berrima line. I might go a little bit past there. You never really know. But you know at 7:30 in the morning when I say, hey, we've got some Duran Duran and Justin Timberlake right after this here at Mix.
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4: 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And I think, oh, that's me from a long time ago. Wow.
3: We'll update the latest music news. Roland Gift of the Fine Young Cannibals talks about recording at Prince's Studios. And we hear about the making of Madonna's True Blue. 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

0: David Guetta and Teddy Swims here on Mix 104.9. Hopefully you're rocking up to work with all 10 toes and 10 fingers still intact after yesterday. Of course, Territory Day did go down. It was quite the day. Police and Fire did come in with Wolfie earlier this morning and say, compared to other Territory Days, it was a relatively calm one. But I don't think there's ever such thing as a calm Territory Day. Personally, down at the ski club, it was chaos for a good hour or so. There was a group of five or six kids that were just absolutely terrorizing everyone, letting off multi-shots straight into the ski club, just throwing fireworks, letting them out of their hands. Besides that, I did notice looking down the shores of the ski club, in previous years you might notice a couple orange glows from some fires being set. Didn't really notice that many. Obviously, there will be some fires on Territory Day because there are fireworks going off, but a relatively calm one. There were some things here and there. I mean, everyone saw that van on Facebook. If you haven't seen it, it looks like a bunch of kids put some fireworks into a car, into like what I imagine. I think it might be a Kia van. It's all charred. You can't really tell. Down in Cullen Bay and let them all off and then let the vehicle just completely get engulfed in flames. So there was that one. And a couple of bins here and there. And, of course, all of the rubbish on Territory Day. If you do see a firework just walking around, be a good Samaritan. Just pick it up. And if you see a bin nearby, just chuck it. Do that just for you. You'll feel extra better if you do that. Well, hopefully you did have an awesome Territory Day. If you bought fireworks, if you watched other people, and hopefully you are safe. And hopefully we do have it again for 2027. Hey, right after this, we've got some Bob Marley here on Mix.
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0: time for me to head on out of here. Hopefully you've had a lovely, lovely Thursday. Friday is tomorrow and then a weekend here in the Territory. So much stuff happening. I mean, Gazanat's on Friday and Saturday. Can't wait for that. But you can catch me 7:30 out and about in the Roadrunner tomorrow. And of course, 12 till 2 every single weekday here at Mix 104.9. But that is my time. So see ya.
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3: 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It's like the pot calling the kettle black, Katie.
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8: Hi, Harrison Preve here with the latest. The Defence Industry Minister insists support for AUKUS remains very strong within the Labor Party. A modified agreement shifting Australia to acquiring 3 second-hand US Virginia-class subs, abandoning the original plan to purchase a brand-new vessel. Pat Conroy dismissing claims of internal divisions within the party.
9: I'm confident that the support is strong. It's natural for all parties to look at this issue, not just in Australia, but in the UK and the United States. This is a huge multi-decadal undertaking that requires significant investment. It's in our national interest. I'll keep making that case.
8: They're on the ABC. Shoe retailer Vets has gone under. The Aussie chain has entered administration after 134 years and will close 20 of its stores across the country as it looks to become online only. It's the fourth Aussie retailer to go under in less than a month following Barbecues Galore and Lindcraft. US and Iranian officials holding discussions through Qatari and Pakistani mediators in Doha. Iran's foreign minister is also repeating demands for the US to restrain its ally following an Israeli attack. Meanwhile, Donald Trump appears pleased with developments.
10: The denuclearization of Iran is moving along well. They've had very good meetings, and we'll see.
8: And a koala egg and sperm bank is being established in a bid to help safeguard the future of the endangered species. Scientists at the University of Queensland working with wildlife hospitals to collect and freeze reproductive material from dying koalas, creating what they described as a genetic safety net. An injury scare for New South Wales ahead of next week's Origin decider. Ethan Strange rolling his ankle at the side's training session on the Gold Coast today. He'll be monitored before a decision's made about bringing a potential replacement into camp. And the Socceroos have been busy practicing penalty shootouts ahead of Saturday's do-or-die clash with Egypt at the FIFA World Cup. There's already been two penalty shootouts in the round of 32. And that's the latest in news and sport.
1: 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Thanks to Murray Oakley, Darwin's favourite electrical store. Yeah.

0: Mix 104.9. One of the hardest days of the year, right? Coming into work after Territory Day. But boy, what fun. Good news, I guess, is most people behaved themselves. There were a couple of mishaps along the way, as there always is. But all in all, a really fun night. The rural area, you play by all the rules. Come 11 o'clock, there was not a sound. I slept perfectly. but yeah, well, there's always a few that try and push that 11 o'clock curfew. Anyway, however you celebrate Territory Day, I hope it was awesome. We're just going to take it nice and easy this afternoon. We've got Maxi Priest on the other side of this.
1: One day to go until the grand reopening of the Criterium, the pub we've renovated with our good friends at Forex. Let's get the star of all this on right now, Tracy.
2: 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It means a lot because this is the hub of the community. It's brought us up to where this pub should be. She's a beautiful old girl and now she sits high and mighty in the town.
1: See the reno of this beautiful pub on the Christian O'Connell socials. 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

0: Mix 104.9, after wrapping up Territory Day, I was a part of the celebrations at Mindle Beach last night with John Stevens. I stood beside him. It was so cool. It was so cool. His band were cool. And the performance he put on for Darwin, spectacular. Aussie music at its finest. The crowd that turned up for this event was insane. I've never seen that many people and it looked outstanding. The stage on the beach, the crowd on the beach. Yeah, it was just awesome. And the display itself, the fireworks display. Oh God, these guys are good. Love this time of year. It's Mix 104.9 with Talking Heads on the other side of this.
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0: 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Shock in Hollywood as Danny Glover reveals his Alzheimer's diagnosis. He's 79 years old, one of the best actors of all time, you could say. 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
10: Hi there, I'm Harrison Preeve. The Senate has passed legislation restoring human oversight to an AI tool used to assess aged care funding. The technology introduced last November, used to determine the level of home support older Aussies are entitled to. Concerns raised after the AI was found to have underassessed some people, leaving them without adequate care. The federal government's plans to strengthen its social media crackdown for under-16s has hit a roadblock. The proposed changes include boosting the eSafety Commissioner's powers to demand documents from tech giants and doubling fines for platforms that don't do enough to get kids offline. The Coalition and the Greens pushing the laws into an inquiry, which will delay the process by around 8 weeks.
11: This is an urgent piece of legislation because every day we delay, kids are at risk.
10: Communications Minister Annika Wells speaking on Nine. Overseas, where at least 8 people have been killed in the latest wave of Russian strikes on Ukraine's capital. Neighbourhoods across Kyiv have been evacuated. President Volodymyr Zelensky warning Russia is preparing for a massive attack. Ukraine officials say children are among a significant number of casualties. And Eminem has lost a trademark battle against an Aussie beach brand. The rapper claiming Swim Shady was trading off his stage name Slim Shady. But it was knocked back after it was found Eminem's own Shady trademarks hadn't been used on clothing and accessories in Australia during the required period. Carlton's caretaker Josh Fraser says he's not paying attention to the head coaching interviews at the club. The Blues are set to start interviewing a number of candidates, including James Kelly and Corey Enright. But the interim coach insists he's not throwing his hat in the ring.
12: My role right now and my responsibility is to the players and the football club as an interim coach. I respect the process that's going off to the side. I haven't taken any real notice of it, to be honest.
10: And co-host USA through to the round of 16 at the World Cup with a 2-0 win over Bosnia and Herzegovina.
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13: G'day there, roads aren't looking too bad today. Got a few delays, Stewart Highway, Hook Road. It's like us at the moment, Tiger Brenner Drive at the Warwana Road intersection and McMinn Street to Garamilla Boulevard, a little bit slow. A look out for road damage today, Tiger Brenner Drive near Tiffindale Road. 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
0: We've just passed a low tide, 2.7 metres, so we're moving to a high now, 6 metres at 7:15 tonight. Clear skies, mostly sunny, tops of 32 today in the city, 33 in the rural, 32 in Katherine.
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Mix 104.9. Sarah here with you this afternoon. Hope you're having a fantastic Thursday. Well, this weekend, it is going to be another big and busy one. 4th of July sees the rodeo back in Darwin City. Yes, Rodeo Promotions have got it all set up down there at the Darwin waterfront. It's going to be spectacular. That is from 5 o'clock on Saturday night. Saturday as well, the start of the Darwin Cup Carnival. Yes, please. So excited for this one. More excited for next Wednesday. I'm taking the day off, everybody. I'm going to Ladies' Day. but plenty of race days to get amongst over the next 8 weeks. And what else is on this weekend? Well, Palmerston Youth Fest kicks off. Now, this is the big one. I've got all the details next for how you can keep the kids entertained this weekend and for the last week of school holidays. That's on the way.

0: Hope you're having a fantastic Thursday. It's Sarah here, Mix 104.9. Things are going to start to come alive in Palmerston as of Friday, the Palmerston Youth Fest. This has just got bigger and better every single year. And look, they're really turning it on, gaming, science, sport, creativity, culture, the whole lot for kids of all ages. And let's be honest, there's going to be a couple of things in here for mum and dad to enjoy as well. There's going to be over $15,000 in prizes. It kicks off on Saturday at Goyder Square. They've got Geek Fest top end. So that's like your little esports, your cosplay. There's going to be camel rides. Like I said, there's something for mum and dad as well. And then on Sunday, it's the Cazaly's Arena. They bring the 120-metre giant inflatable obstacle course. It looks wicked. I have seen the photos online. It is 7 days, all free, and it does start this Saturday. 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So plenty to take part in. And then next weekend, it's Palmy's Got Talent. This is where we see our up-and-coming superstars. 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
10: Good afternoon. Starting to pick up around the Casuarina Shopping Centre. Also, Henry Wrigley Drive around the airport through the city to Kavanagh Street at Nucky Street and Garamilla Boulevard, McMinn Street inbound. Works continuing this afternoon, Restonia Avenue between Terry Drive and Lambrick Avenue. And night works continuing tonight on Berrima Road at Export Drive. 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

0: 104.9, spending the day reflecting on Territory Day, mainly, you know, responding to messages. You'd put up a story on your Instagram or Facebook and your in-laws down south would see it and go, Are you the one letting off the fireworks? Is that what's happening in the Territory? Yes, it is. Like, I love having that conversation with everyone and saying, yeah, this is still a place you get to do crazy things like that. But let's put in perspective about how many fireworks come to the Territory on this day. Reports are that 370 tonnes worth of fireworks were brought into the Territory. That's a lot of fireworks. And another good way to put it in perspective, the Sydney Harbour, when they do New Year's Eve, like they do that massive giant display that goes, God, it nearly goes for 20, 25 minutes or something. They only use 9 tonne for that display. Yeah, that's a hell of a lot of fireworks. I do love little facts like that. Dan shared those with us this morning from the early birds. We've got John Bon Jovi on the other side of this.
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0: 104.9 as we roll into 4 o'clock. How time flies. All right. We're only just talking about VHS stopping and, you know, moving over to this compact disc. And, well, everything went to DVD, CDs went to digital, went to MP3s. Well, now we are looking down the barrel of discs being, well, obsolete as well. That everything will just be digital and digital codes. The last remaining sort of stuff was the, you know, gaming, like your PlayStations and your Nintendos and stuff like that. They were still using discs, but they don't really see a need for it anymore. So, like, goodbye, you know, stores like EB Games and stuff like that. If you want to read the full story, mix1049.com.au. National News is coming up next.
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2: In Sydney, they do the New Year's Eve fireworks. 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
8: Harrison Preep here with the check of the latest. A group of foreign nationals who arrived illegally by boat in far north Queensland this week has now been deported. A 34-year-old Taiwanese national accused of people smuggling has faced court in Cairns, where he's been remanded in custody until Friday. A second man has also been detained pending further inquiries. The federal opposition has grilled the PM over aged care. The coalition has had a win in the Senate today. Its bill passing to restore human oversight to aged care funding assessments after errors linked to an AI system. Anthony Albanese pressed during question time on why Labor opposed the bill.
9: The premise of the question is wrong. There is human oversight over all of these processes. And second is that for the party of robo-debt to actually have the hide to come in here and talk about these issues shows extraordinary gumption.
8: A crackdown on gambling advertising is a step closer. New legislation to overhaul the rules has been introduced to federal parliament, which would see gambling ads banned during live sports broadcasts and at sporting events. Well, despite never serving in the US military, Donald Trump has made an awkward joke during a speech talking about giving himself and his sons a Medal of Honor.
10: I'm going to give one to myself, one to them, and we'll have a threesome, okay? I'll pick out one of the two. I'll give them the Congressional Medal of Honor for their genius at hunting, and I'll get one for taking on Russia, Russia, Russia.
8: And the end of an era for PlayStation, Sony confirming plans to phase out physical video game discs by January 2028. All three co-hosts are through to the round of 16 at the FIFA World Cup. The USA downing Bosnia and Herzegovina 2-0, joining Canada and Mexico in the next round. And Brisbane takes an unchanged lineup into tonight's AFL Round 17 clash with Geelong. Lions ruck Darcy Ford says they're looking to build on last week's win over Sydney.
11: I think it's just great to see what our best footy looks like. Probably hadn't found it for a few weeks there in the middle of the season, but last week, yeah, really encouraging for the rest of the year.
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12: Slow going around the usual spots, including the Casuarina Shopping Centre. Also, Henry Wrigley Drive around the airport. Ongoing works continuing this afternoon. Rustonia Avenue between Terry Drive and Lambrick Avenue. Also, Trower Road at the Perra Drive intersection. And night works continuing later on Berrima Road at Export Drive. 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The Early Birds with Dan and Duffy tomorrow morning from 5:30.
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0: We are now moving to a high tide 6 metres. We'll reach that at 7:15. Clear skies today. It looks like it's going to be that way tomorrow as well. Tops of 32 in the city, 33 in the rural, 32 in Katherine.
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1049, Jonesy and Amanda are on a little bit of a vacation, so I'm going to be sticking around until 6 o'clock. This year has seen a lot of our big Aussie music superstars calling it quit on stage. Just last week, we were talking about Darryl Braithwaite. He has retired from doing stage shows. Oh, to imagine that we're not going to hear him singing Horses live again. Oh, it is. Look, it's quite confronting. Another big one is the news that obviously, like, we saw this coming, but John Farnham has revealed that he will never sing in public again. And that's because of his mouth cancer journey that he's been going through since 2022. But yesterday, he celebrated his 77th birthday. Massive milestone. A beautiful photo of him and his family, and people, tributes absolutely pouring across the country for John Farnham. And we're all getting excited for the concert that's going to be coming together in his honour in September. Celine Dion, Hugh Jackman, Jimmy Barnes. That one is going to be huge. But you can read the full story, mix1049.com.au. Here's John Farnham now.

0: Mix 104.9. Happy Thursday, everyone, as we roll into, yep, another busy weekend. I feel like we all say that every single day and every single weekend throughout June, July and August. But look, one of the biggest motorsports events, luckily this goes for 2 days, so you're going to be able to fit it in, kicks off tomorrow at Hidden Valley Raceway. Gazanuts! Yes, Gazanuts is back, and it's like huge action there Friday and Saturday. So they've promised that it's going to be bigger. It's going to be louder, if that's even possible, and tougher than ever. So that's at Hidden Valley Raceway Friday and Saturday. But you can actually head down and check out some of the Gazanuts cars. I believe they're going to be down at Noonamar Tavern. So plenty of chances to get up close and personal with this fantastic event. Glad to have it back. It's such a territory thing to do. And we're all getting geared up for Gazanuts. Find out more online or just get your tickets at the gate.
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8: Starting to pick up through the city at the moment, including Garamilla Boulevard, McMinn Street inbound. Ongoing works continuing this afternoon. Tucker Brennan Drive at Wishart Road, Trower Road at the Perra Drive intersection, the Stewart Highway at Villeroy Road. Night works continuing later, Berrima Road at Export Drive. 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

0: 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This group of legends have been so awesome to me over the last few months, every week loading me up with Darwin dollars to give out to just local shoppers, celebrating our beautiful local shops and, of course, our shoppers. You guys, today was the last day I was at Splash Swimwear. There was absolutely no clue given apart from this is where I'm going to be today. So the place was packed and I had to pick just one winner. If you want to check it out, jump on our socials. It has been so much fun doing this and so many people so thankful. I mean, $250 to go shopping within Darwin City? Yes, please. I really wish I could have all of that myself, but no, it was for you guys. And a huge shout out to all of our wonderful local businesses within the city for getting on board. Remember, we are in prime time for events and there is all these wonderful local shops ready to go. You can walk in, talk to a human and walk out with a little bit of territory love. That's what it's all about. 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

0: Mix 104.9, as we roll into 5 o'clock, I will say this. The only thing that upset me on Territory Day, there was only one thing. I was down there at Mindle Beach with all of Darwin. we were there for the concert, John Stevens, the fireworks display. It was massive. It was free. It was awesome. But I was upset at how long it took me to get out of there. And I have no doubt that you are probably sitting there listening right now going, yep, me too. I feel like I was in the car for longer than the concert actually went. It was crazy. Look, that's one thing. They should have known everyone was going to be there. And they definitely need to just have a little bit more traffic control so that people can easily get out of there. Waiting for those traffic lights around Mindle Beach and on Gardens Road and that was stupid. Yeah, that was really, really silly. Either that or I was just silly for trying to park in the actual Mindle Beach car park. God, it was terrible. Anyway, we're coming up to National News. That's next.
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2: Well done, Jeff. Good call. Yeah. Good call. 100 years officially yesterday to the day. Just after that railway bridge was established in 1926.
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9: Hi, it's Harrison Preeb. Labor is attempting to dial up its social media crackdown for under-16s. It wants to increase penalties for non-compliant platforms to $99 million and give the eSafety Commissioner power to compel internal company emails and documents. Prime Minister Anthony Albanese urging the opposition to back the changes.
10: The Leader of the Opposition can instruct his people, or some of them might stick to it, over in the Senate to vote for this legislation today before Parliament arises. Because if not, there are real world consequences.
9: Kyiv has come under another wave of Russian strikes, with at least 10 killed in the latest attack on Ukraine's capital. An ambulance station reportedly hit, injuring several paramedics. Moscow says it launched the massive attack in retaliation for Ukrainian strikes on civil infrastructure. Aussie shoe retailer Betts has gone into administration. More than half of its 35 stores will shut as the company shifts to an online model. Support is being offered to affected staff, with some being redeployed. Betts is the fourth retailer to enter administration in less than a month, joining Barbecues Galore, Lincraft and Glue. And music could be the key to having fun while cooking the midweek dinner. A new study by HelloFresh finding more than half of young Aussies view preparing the midweek meal as a chore, but 76% of 25 to 34-year-olds say music makes it better. Time for New South Wales. Days out from State of Origin decider Ethan Strange rolling his ankle at training on the Gold Coast today. While the NRLW season kicks off tonight, it's the Sharks taking on the Knights. Geelong to host Brisbane in tonight's AFL Grand Final rematch. And the USA to play Belgium in the FIFA World Cup round of 16 after both won through today. England has also set up a showdown with Mexico.
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11: Starting to pick up through the city at the moment, also around the Casuarina Shopping Centre, Henry Wrigley Drive around the airport. Roadworks continuing this afternoon. Linko Road near the hospital, Ristonia Avenue between Terry Drive and Lambrick Avenue, the Stuart Highway at Billeroy Road, and Nightworks continuing later, Berrima Road at Export Drive. KFC are dropping 31 deals over 31 days this Christmas in July for you to unwrap in an app. Let the festivities begin. Only available till 10 p.m. Pick up only the early birds with Dan and Duffy tomorrow morning from 5:30.
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Jonesy and Amanda are away on a little vacation, so I'm going to stick around for a little bit longer. Dan and Duffy on the early birds this morning. They had some of the people from the Australian Defence Force and the Marines, because Forces football is happening this Saturday night. It's perfect timing, actually, the 4th of July, to have two nations go head-to-head in the World Game soccer. I mean, we're all got our eyes on the World Cup, but yeah, a little bit closer to home, it is Aussie taking on the Marines in their match on Saturday night down at Murara there at the soccer stadium. It's going to be huge. It's a little bit of rivalry. I was there for last year's event and it gets a little bit hectic. But if you love your footy, go down and check it out this weekend. Anyone can go and watch, and it's going to be great, the women and the men's competitions there. Here's a bit of Tina Turner now. Oh, this takes me back to

0: Mix 104.9, I'm getting geared up for the Darwin Cup Carnival. Yes, we've been talking about this all week. Tomorrow, you're going to have your chance to win a double pass to the Pavilion at Ladies' Day as part of the Darwin Cup Carnival. Oh, these tickets are hot. I mean, most ladies have been to it at least once in their time. And if you can go on an awesome table with a whole bunch of ladies, then you know how much fun it's going to be. Yes, we have the Mix 104.9 Ladies' Day table. Duffy and I are going to be hosting tomorrow on the show. You're going to have a chance to win these tickets. Oh, two of them, not just one, two. They're worth about $350 each. It is a fantastic day. We cannot wait to be hosting this table with you all. So listen in for the show tomorrow afternoon to be exact. And you could be scoring those tickets to join us on Ladies' Day.
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0: 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Katie's been talking a lot this week about, younger people having access to the spray. It's been a very hot topic of conversation. 16-year-olds, they're not voting yet. They are driving in the NT. They can't really be on social media, though. So, it's really unsure about where they're going to go with those new rules. But you can hear from Katie and all the guests she's had on the show, especially today, hearing their thoughts on it. Mix1049.com.au.
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11: Hi, I'm Sally Pearson. Daria Kazatkina has advanced to the second round at Wimbledon after a three-set win over Indonesia's Janice Jen. But now she has a huge task in front of her when she faces four-time Grand Slam winner Naomi Osaka. Maya Joint and Kim Birrell are on court for their second round matches tonight. The NRLW season kicks off tonight with the Sharks taking on the Knights in Sydney, and the Aussies will find out in the morning who they will face in the T20 World Cup final when England and South Africa do battle in the second semi.
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0: As we roll into 6 o'clock, that is a wrap on it for me this afternoon in the studio. Anyway, I'm heading straight right now to Flynn's Palmerston. It's music bingo tonight. Look, I know everyone probably had a massive territory day. The last thing you want to do is cook food for the kids. You're still on school holidays. So everyone come down, grab a feed. They've got this fantastic new pizza menu. Pizza, music bingo for free, loads of prizes. And we're going to do some decades. We're going to do some 60s, some 70s, 80s, 90s. It's going to be a whole bunch of fun. We can't wait to see you there. So that kicks off at 7. I'll meet you there at Flynn's Palmerston for now. Have a fantastic night. And if I don't see you there, I'll catch you tomorrow.
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3: 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Labor were pretty quick to yell and scream and try and crucify. 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It's like the pot calling the kettle black, Katie.
2: I like Manuel. 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
8: Hi, Harrison Freed here. The Safety Commissioner has apologised to Jewish victims of online abuse who fall outside the regulator's legal threshold for intervention. Julie Ingham-Grant, speaking before the Royal Commission into Anti-Semitism, she's revealed out of the more than 100,000 complaints about harmful online content in the past year, just 2% of the posts have resulted in a removal notice. Border security has been a hot topic during Federal Parliament's final question time ahead of the winter break. Home Affairs Minister Tony Burke pushing back on the Coalition's interrogation regarding a group of illegal arrivals in far north Queensland this week.
9: Every single one of those individuals who tried to enter Australia without a visa had been removed by morning and those who had tried to assist them have been arrested.
8: Meanwhile, the Senate's passed legislation restoring human oversight to an AI tool used to assess aged care funding. The technology, introduced last November, used to determine the level of home support older Aussies are entitled to. Concerns raised after the AI was found to have underassessed some people, leaving them without adequate care. Shoe retailer Betts has gone under. The Aussie chain has entered administration after 134 years, set to close 20 of its stores across the country as it looks to become online only. It's the fourth Aussie retailer to go under in less than a month. And briefly, Lethal Weapon actor Danny Glover has shared his Alzheimer's disease diagnosis. Rock scientists, this speculation about Lachie Neal's future has been blown out of proportion. It follows news the Lions star would meet with the St Kilda coach this weekend while in Victoria, but Ross says he has semi-regular dinners with Neal, who he used to coach at Fremantle. Brisbane battles Geelong tonight to the Cattery. And Cronulla tackles Newcastle in tonight's NRLW season opener being played at Shark Park. And that's the latest in news and sport.
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2: Kylie Minogue is our feature artist this weekend as we celebrate the release of her debut album in 88.
3: 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I think, oh, that's me from a long time ago. Wow.
2: 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Roland Gift of the Fine Young Cannibals talks about recording at Prince's Studios. And we hear about the making of Madonna's True Blue. 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
1: Selena, would you support young people from the age of 16 using it?
2: I think that measures that support Territorians around community safety should always be looked at. 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Leah Fenocchiara and the CLP government need to explain how that would then be processed, or would there be a criteria, how that would be accessed, how it would be purchased. So I think there needs to be some more detail.
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0: 94.9's always got your afternoons covered. 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
1: Good evening. Welcome to the 80s at 8. Tonight, we take a look back at one of the biggest albums of the decade, Culture Club's Colour by Numbers. We'll find out what Boy George said at the Grammys and what he is doing now to celebrate over 40 years of that album. It'll blow you away. Right now, though, let's get underway with Alana Miles. This is Black Velvet, a tribute to Elvis Presley. The idea came while traveling to Memphis for the 10th anniversary of Elvis's death, surrounded by devoted Elvis fans. Sounds positively scary. This is the 80s at 8.

0: You're on the 80s at 8, Shane Bryan with you. That was AC/DC. You Shook Me All Night Long, the first single with Brian Johnson as the lead singer, replacing Bon Scott. Very sad. It's time for our classic 80s album.
1: Before singles ruled everything, albums told the whole story. Drop the needle, flip the tape. No skipping tracks here. We're diving into a classic 80s album.
0: Tonight we are celebrating Colour by Numbers from Culture Club. It was released in 1983, became one of the biggest albums of the decade, selling millions of copies worldwide, producing hit after hit, including Church of the Poison Mind, It's a Miracle, Victims, and of course, Karma Chameleon. Now, the album's success helped Culture Club become one of the world's biggest bands, and in 1984, Boy George's rise was complete when he won Grammy Award for the Best New Artist.
2: Well, it was notorious because I said, thank you, America, you know, good drag queen when you see one. And what it was, I watched it back yesterday and I saw that all the guys in the band were being very like label lickers, like, oh, thanks to the manager, thanks to the people that we made money for and all that. I think just me being the little rebel was wanting to say something outrageous. So I just went, thank you, America, you know, good drag queen when you see one. And it caused a huge kerfuffle. People were very alarmed.
0: One thing about Boy George was that he was always himself, for the most part. Boy George has said the song is Karma Chameleon is about people who aren't true to themselves. A Karma Chameleon is someone who changes their colours to suit the situation, telling different people different things rather than being genuine. Still sounds pretty relevant 43 years later. When we come back, we're going to find out what Boy George has done more than four decades later to celebrate Colour by Numbers. Here is the song that spent weeks at number one all around the world and helped turn the album into an 80s classic. This is Karma Chameleon by Culture Club, and you're on the 80s at 8.

0: You're on the 80s at 8. Shane Bryan with you. That was Church of the Poison Mind by Culture Club. And our classic 80s album, of course, is Colour by Numbers. Boy George once described the song as being about obsession and devotion. The feeling when someone gets so deep under your skin, common sense goes right out the window. Musically, it was also a love letter to Motown Records. And it became one of the first big hits from the album. Now, of course, the big single was Karma Chameleon. It took things to a completely new level, went to number one in countries all around the world, became one of the biggest selling singles of the 80s, turned Culture Club into global superstars. Now, over 40 years later, Boy George is revisiting the song in a very different way. He's launched a company called Artist Included, designed to help established artists create new recordings of their classic songs while keeping ownership and control of the music themselves. He's using AI, and to launch it, he went back into the studio and re-recorded Karma Chameleon. Sounds pretty similar. Well, before you panic, he didn't use AI to generate the voice. He actually sang it again himself. Artificial intelligence was then used with his approval to recreate the tonal qualities of his younger voice. Raises a very interesting question. If an artist can use AI to sound like they did at 25, where do we draw the line? Is it any different to harmonizers and vocoders and studio effects that we've been using for decades? Or are we stepping into something completely new? Karma Chameleon is already more than 40 years old. It still gets played. It still gets streamed. People know every word. So I'm going to ask the question, what's wrong with the original? Absolutely nothing. Coming up on the 80s at 8, Dire Straits, Walk of Life. That's coming up after the break.
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2: In Sydney, they do the New Year's Eve fireworks. 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

0: You're on the 80s at 8. Shane Bryan with you, and that was A-ha, Take On Me from 1985, one of the most successful debut albums of the decade, Hunting High and Low. Now, most people know A-ha from that song, but that song very nearly wasn't a hit. It actually started life years earlier when guitarist Pal and keyboard player Magne were teenagers in Norway. Now, the song was rewritten several times before the singer Morten Harket heard potential in that now famous keyboard riff. The first release went nowhere. Then came a re-recording and one of the most groundbreaking music videos on the MTV era, blending live action with pencil sketch animation. Suddenly, Take On Me was everywhere. The song went to number one around the world, launched Hunting High and Low, which gave us also The Sun Always Shines on TV, Train of Thought, and the title track. And there's another reason this album feels pretty special more recently too. Last year, Morten Harket revealed that he'd been living with Parkinson's disease and admitted that it's left him uncertain about his future as a singer. He's undergone treatment and spoken openly about challenges that the condition has created, particularly with his voice. Makes listening back to that album even more remarkable. You're hearing one of the great voices of the 80s at the peak of his powers, soaring through the songs that still sound fresh decades later. Hunting High and Low, check it out. Coming up next, someone who was a very, very naughty boy. Jesse's Girl, Rick Springfield. That's up next on the 80s at 8.
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0: Well, that wraps up the 80s at 8 for tonight. Tomorrow night, there's no 80s at 8 because it is all 80s all night from 8 p.m. right through till midnight for your listening pleasure. Gotta love the 80s. 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

troughs need be filled, where overalls needs be hung, that straight six motor needs rebuilding, sweetheart needs to be kissed, roses need be watered, compressor's gone out in the fridge, will it ever get done?

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1: What was your reaction to that the member for Arafura, Manuel Brown, had his license suspended last year for speeding and the opposition leader didn't publicly disclose this?
2: I think worse, I suppose, at the end of the day is the cover-up. Labor were pretty quick to yell and scream and try and crucify. I remember it was Josh. It's like the pot calling the kettle black, Katie.
1: I like Manuel. He's a nice man. And where it becomes an issue for me is not only that driver behaviour, but the cover-up. And then, has there been any use of the taxpayer-funded vehicle in an appropriate way?
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3: 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Amanda Keller, you legend. 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
2: 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Roland Gift of the Fine Young Cannibals talks about recording at Prince's Studios. And we hear about the making of Madonna's True Blue. 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
1: In Sydney, they do the New Year's Eve fireworks. 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
2: 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So all of that is going to be properly looked at, and I'll have an answer on that definitely before the end of the year. But I think it's safe to say if it keeps tracking as well as it has, it will absolutely be a leader.
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0: the pub. One day to go until the grand reopening of the Criterium, the pub we've renovated with our good friends at Forex. Let's get the star of all this on right now, Tracy.
1: You know, 10 years it would have took us to get to this point because of the cost. It means a lot because this is the hub of the community. It's brought us up to where this pub should be. She's a beautiful old girl and now she sits high and mighty in the town.
0: See the reno of this beautiful pub on the Christian O'Connell socials. 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
2: 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And we hear about the making of Madonna's True Blue. 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
1: What was your reaction to that the member for Arafura, Manuel Brown, had his licence suspended last year for speeding and the opposition leader didn't publicly disclose this?
2: I think worse, I suppose, at the end of the day, is the cover-up. Labor were pretty quick to yell and scream and try and crucify. I remember it was Josh. It's like the pot calling the kettle black, Katie.
1: I like Manuel. He's a nice man. And where it becomes an issue for me is not only that driver behaviour, but the cover-up. And then, has there been any use of the taxpayer-funded vehicle in appropriate way?
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0: In Sydney, they do the New Year's Eve fireworks. They do two. They do a smaller one and a big one. And they set off 9 tons worth of fireworks that day.
1: 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I think we've got to be more than that.
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4: Your high tide of about 6.8 metres will be here at 8.30 this morning. A low tide of 2.6 metres at 2:15 this afternoon. Expect a sunny day with light winds, maybe a little cloud this morning. Tops of 32 degrees in the city. Looking at 33 for Virginia today, 33 for Catherine as well. At the moment, it's 24 in the city, 23 in Virginia. Catherine's sitting on 20 degrees.
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4: G'day, early birds. A pre-end is upon us, and as a typical dry season weekend is, it is jam-packed full of stuff. A very happy birthday to Catherine. We'll go over some of the things that are happening out your way, as well as what's happening in the backyard here at the very, very top end. Later on, we'll wrap up the show with the Friday countdown, the five most ridiculous headlines we have this week. Going to chat with Gary, who kicked off Gazanats, and what's happening this weekend as well. Secret Sound is just shy of 26.50, so it's 26.40 today. Rob McPhee from Danila Dilba talks Deadly Cup that's happening to kick off NAIDOC week on Sunday. We've got passes to the Nemas. We've got the Red Cross dropping in. It just keeps on going, and I haven't even got to the very beginning of the show. We are going to ask a little bit later, was this year's Territory Day too dangerous? I mean, the reports are starting to come in about totals of hospitalizations or injuries, but we want to know how you feel. What's the verdict on that one? First, though, let's go over the many, many things that are happening this weekend. I know it's first thing in the morning, but hey, we can start planning, can't we? Let's do it after some Adam Lambert and Queen coming up next. It's 26 to 6 on the Early Birds with your friendly neighborhood radio, Dan.

Thanks to Harvey Norman Darwin on the Stuart Highway in Berrimah. It's the early birds. And this weekend, absolutely jam-packed full of stuff. Starting tonight, here's Gazanats. Today and tomorrow, the rubber meets the road, and it is going to be laid down at the Hidden Valley Racetrack, that drag strip right next to it as well. The burnout competitions, you name it, it is going to be smoke in the air, I tell you. With Gazanats absolutely kicking off today. Yes, that's right. This weekend, so does the Darwin Cup Carnival. We had a chat with Paige yesterday, the ambassador for the Darwin Cup Carnival. Guineas Day all kicking off. So that's the first race day of the calendar. There'll be 8 race days in total, obviously culminating in the Darwin Cup itself. The rodeo is happening at Fort Hill Gardens. It's all part of the big 4th of July celebrations that the US Marines are taking part of. We had a chat with the US Marines and the Aussies that are taking each other on in the Forces in Football competition. That's happening tomorrow at the Territory Football Stadium. The Chung Hwa Society, they sort of snuck under the radar. They're celebrating 80 years. They'll be doing that in the CBD over there with stuff going on. So if you happen to be wandering around, oh, maybe I could take my nan to that one. I was looking for something to do in the afternoon, so maybe we'll go do that. And the multicultural community is having a multicultural festival. I believe that one's over at the I really should know. If I'm talking about it to you, I'm supposed to help you out. But that should be over at the Territory Netball Stadiums. Cultural performances, food, entertainment, that's over on Saturday afternoon. Look at that. Saturday's done. I am going to run Nan crazy. She is going to run out of complete energy. It'll be Nana nap time. It'll be so good.

0: In fact, I kind of think that looking after my nan is pretty much the same as looking after a toddler. Trust me, I've got a strong argument for this, and we're going to do that up next here on The Early Birds.
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2: What was your reaction to that the member for Arafura, Manuel Brown, had his licence suspended last year for speeding, and the opposition leader didn't publicly disclose this?
3: 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Labor were pretty quick to yell and scream and try and crucify. I remember it was Josh. It's like the pot calling the kettle black, Katie.
2: I like Manuel. He's a nice man. And where it becomes an issue for me is not only that driver behaviour, but the cover-up. And then, has there been any use of the taxpayer-funded vehicle in appropriate way?
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0: Steppenwolf on Mix 104.9, heading towards 6 o'clock. Now, my nan's been up here for, how long has it been? A bit over a week? Yeah, a bit over a week. I think she left. Yeah, it has been actually almost a week and a day, right? And in that time, I've discovered that looking after my nan is kind of like looking after a toddler. Do a lot of the same things to look after her as well. I mean, I'm even making sure she eats regularly. I felt really bad when we went out for Territory Day and it was going to be like an hour and 20 minutes. And you have to push that to like 2 hours for just nuggets and chips, right? And all I could get her was like a packet of crisps. And I felt really bad about that. So I'm worried about what she's eaten because, you know, she doesn't really know where everything is in the kitchen. Even making sure she gets some protein into her. All she seems to want is snacks. We went shopping yesterday. The amount of biscuits she got, it's nuts. She's got 5 different types of biscuits, just in case, you know what I mean? She loves having a cup of tea and a biscuit, but she doesn't have that protein that she needs. Planning activities so she doesn't get bored, like I said just before, thinking about what's happening Sunday afternoon. We can go to the Perap Marcus during the day, but what do we do during the rest of the time? Well, there's a multicultural festival in the Chungwa. I'm actually paying more attention. I'm like, oh, can we go do that? Oh, can we go do that? What are we doing in the morning? What are we doing in the afternoon? Got to get that energy out so then she naps. You know, at the seniors expo, this is another thing about toddler wise. I left her to go and do some arts and crafts while I went off and emceed. You know, a grandson's got to go and do the job, go and do what he's paid to do. And then I turn around, she's gone, just gone, gone. And I had to like track her down. I was worried about where she was and make sure she was all right. Walking things at her pace, took her shopping yesterday. Had to slow down and walk at her pace and tell her which way to go. No, go down the end, take a right. Yep, yeah, no, keep going. See, further down there. Exactly the same thing as a toddler. Have to carry things for her because she can only take the light bag, so I'll take all the heavy stuff. But I am a gentleman, so I do that anyway. There is one big difference, though. Just like most nanas out there, she just keeps wanting to give me money.
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3: 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And we hear about the making of Madonna's True Blue. 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
16: Good morning, Tani Maxwell with your local news update. A teenager has been arrested after a group allegedly stole a car with firearms in it. Police say the Toyota Land Cruiser that contained two firearms and ammunition was stolen from Daly River at around 3 a.m. Wednesday before it was driven to Darwin, with the occupants filming themselves inside the car and handling the firearms. Police recovered the car in grey, with a local business owner assisting police with identifying four persons of interest who were later arrested in Palmerston CBD. The firearms and ammunition were located in bushland, and police also recovered an alleged second stolen car as part of their investigations. A 15-year-old has since been charged with breach of bail and driving, using or riding in a stolen motor vehicle. In other news, the NT Police Force's new police public safety officers have already been deployed across Greater Darwin following their graduation last week. The graduates started work after Monday's inductions and have spent the week assisting with Operation Ventura, Territory Day celebrations, community patrols and other frontline policing duties, including preparing to support the top-end Bull Spectacular this weekend. Acting Commissioner Travis Wurst says the Darwin graduates have quickly settled into operational policing after beginning work earlier this week.
17: In Darwin, we've had the first six hit the road as part of Op Ventura, which is dedicated and focused into the Palmerston area. The other seven that have rolled out in Darwin have been doing days and evening shifts. Two in Katherine will commence on Monday, and the six in Alice, they will be commencing duty on Saturday as part of a high visibility set of patrols at the Alice Springs show.
16: And bowel cancer is Australia's second leading cause of cancer death. It claims more than 5,000 lives each year across the country, including an average of 24 deaths each year in the NT. An Australian government and Cancer Council Australia campaign is encouraging locals aged between 50 and 74 years old who are sent free testing kits to use them. Health Minister Mark Butler says when found early, more than 90% of cases can be successfully treated.
18: Well, we know early detection massively increases the likelihood of survival here. 14 million Australians have participated in this screening program over the last 20 years, and it's literally saved thousands and thousands of lives.
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19: Morning, I'm Jackie Lim. A big breakthrough in the fight against MND, a trial drug from researchers at the University of Queensland, is hoped to turn the incurable disease into a manageable illness. The drug's being added to the legacy of the late Neil Danaher, with Fight MND funding said to be a large reason behind the break. Trials could begin within the next 5 years. Developments over Wednesday night's fatal stabbing of a teenage boy in Melbourne. A 16-year-old has now been charged with murder, while a 20-year-old man and 15-year-old girl have also been arrested. Victorian opposition leader Jess Wilson says this shouldn't be happening.
20: Regardless of how it happened, regardless if it is gang-related, this should not be happening in Victoria.
19: An Emirates flight from Dubai to Adelaide was forced to make an emergency landing overnight. A tech fault was detected on approach. All passengers were able to evacuate safely. And 25,000 Aussies became millionaires over the last year. 1.6 million people now have a seven-figure net worth. In sport, Alex de Minaur's through to the third round at Wimbledon, the Demon clinching a straight sets win over Frenchman Adrian Manarino overnight. He's told Nine he was happy with his performance.
21: Yeah, I definitely think I started better. I had more intent, more conviction in what I needed to do.
19: And the Crows have made one change ahead of their clash with West Coast tonight. Toby Murray has been named to return for the first time since round 14. That's the latest in news and sport.
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22: Traffic conditions are all good across Darwin this morning, with the city's major roads all running smoothly, including the Stuart Highway, Tiger Brennan Drive, Bagot Road and McMillan's Road around the airport. Just keep an eye out for reduced speeds through roadworks on Trower Road at the Para Drive intersection, and drive to the conditions when passing through. 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That's the latest traffic on Mix 104.9.
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0: Your high tide of 6.8 metres will be here at 8.30, a low tide of 2.6 metres at a quarter past 2 this afternoon. A sunny day, heard with light winds, maybe a little cloud this morning, tops of 32 degrees in the city, 33 today for Berry Springs, 33 as well for Katherine. At the moment in the city, 24 degrees, it's 23 in Berry Springs, Katherine slightly less than 20 degrees.
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0: A very good morning to you, early birds. A chance to get some movie tickets up next. When I ask, was Territory Day too dangerous? It's I've got a report on how many injuries were reportedly across the area and fire incidences. But I'm curious because it did feel pretty intense, and I want to know what you think as well. Keep that phone handy and I'll send you off to the movies up next.

Yes, we didn't start the fire, but did we? Thanks to Harvey Norman Darwin, it is the early birds. Do you want tickets to go to the movies? Well, weigh in on this one. Was Territory Day too dangerous this year? Was it too dangerous? Certainly felt very intense down at the ski club where I took my nan. But some of the reports are coming in as well on the incidents that were here. It looks like 36 fire-related injuries across the whole territory, which is down from 41 hospital presentations last year. So that's a good thing, 36. There was 159 firefighting incidences. And one that comes to mind is this video that's going around of a family's car that was burnt at Cullen Bay, and it had a boot full of fireworks. So it was actually really hard for firefighters to put out because fireworks were going off all over the place. So that was really difficult for them. There was video footage on the Esplanade of somebody putting a firework in an upturned, what are they called, traffic cone, witch's hat, and using it on the shoulder like a rocket launcher. I actually witnessed people throwing fireworks into crowds. There was a video going around where two blokes are on the tray of a ute firing off fireworks out the back there. Like, it just seemed a little extra unhinged this year. Less hospital presentations, and any injuries that were caused by fireworks were minor, according to representatives at St. John's. But I wonder what you think. Let me know. 8941-1049. It's the early birds because you are the early birds, part of this show as well. And I've got some movie tickets just by letting me know what you think. Do you think it was too dangerous this year? Or is it just part of being in the territory?

0: repeat it. New one with Ed Sheeran teaming up with Martin Garrix. It's called Repeat It at 16 past 6. Territory Day was full on, if you ask me, but maybe it's just where I was. We've got Carolyn on the line. How are you doing there, Carolyn?
1: Yeah, good, thanks.
0: Territory Day, was it unhinged or is it just par for the course?
1: I don't think it was unhinged. I think no matter what event you have, there's always going to be clowns. I thought it was actually pretty tame this year compared to the other years I've seen.
0: Well, that's what they're saying at the, well, reports at the coming out from the hospitals, like 36 across the entire territory. No limbs blown off, fingers are still attached, only minor burns at most. A couple of eyes got injured, but they were still, like, not detrimental. They didn't lose any eyes. So in that respect, it was pretty good.
1: Yeah. I think it was pretty reasonable this year.
0: Whereabouts, you don't have to tell me exactly, but whereabouts did you celebrate Territory Day this year? Did you stay indoors or...
1: Humpty? No,
0: yeah.
1: I have to do, and we let them off too. But I also think there wasn't as many going off this year, and I think that not as much money potentially was spent on them.
0: Potentially. I mean, it looks, I did a bit of research yesterday. Sydney does 9 tonnes worth of fireworks. In the Territory on Territory Day, we do 370 tonnes. I know, it's nuts, right?
1: Yeah, that's all.
0: Stay right there. I'm going to get some details from you, Carolyn. Hey, Trav, what about you, mate? Was Territory Day a bit unhinged?
2: No, I reckon it was pretty good this year.
0: Yeah? Even so what about the videos that are coming out? We got a car on fire. We got somebody using witches' hats as makeshift rocket launchers and people firing off fireworks in the back of the ute.
2: The car fire was the first one I reckon I've seen in a long time.
0: Yeah, bit of a show. And it was in Cowan Bay, of all places. I did not expect
2: it. It was actually in Palmerston.
0: Oh, was there one in Palmerston?
2: I thought it was in Palmerston.
0: I'm going to have to look that up. I thought it was Cowan Bay. I'll go check it out and I'll get back to you on that one. But interesting. I thought it was pretty intense, but both Carolyn and Trav saying, it's pretty much on par. Well, I'll tell you what I'm going to do. The new live-action Moana came out yesterday. Next week it's coming out. So you've got tickets, guys, to go to the BCC and Event Cinemas. They do family saver packages over the school holidays, so you can go and enjoy that. But right here on Mix 104.9, we've got The Cutting Crew coming up next.
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14: Hola, Ruben here from Peking Duck for Rad. 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Every year. Anyone can choose to take a risk, but no one can choose the consequences. 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We're
15: 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You're back on Mix 104.9 with the Early Birds. 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

0: Cutting crew. Going to throw one out for the nerds here. The mature gamer. The guys who have, and gals, who have been playing GTA for many, many years. That song always makes me think of GTA Vice City, and pre-orders have gone out for about a week for GTA 6, and you can bet your bottom dollar this guy's got one. I'm just wondering, should I try and take that weekend off? It is very close to my birthday, after all. Around here, we do get our birthdays off. It's a free day off. How good is that? Do I do it? I don't know, because I'm meant to be going over to Brisbane and celebrating with a mate. It's kind of a milestone birthday. Don't worry, it's an us thing. But it's around the same time as GTA 6. Do we crack it open at the same time? Can we play it at the same time? Do I take my stuff over there and we just lock ourselves? I don't know. These are questions that are going to need to be answered anyway. GTA 6, just around the corner, the remake, the re-release of Assassin's Creed Black Flag. Assassin's Creed probably have to be my most favorite game series of all time. And I know that to most of you early birds, you have no idea what I'm talking about. But it's a little bit of me. It's a little bit of me. If you do, feel free to reach out. Jump onto Facebook. Shoot me an inbox. On Instagram as well. Feel free to give me a call. We'll just shoot the breeze. I nearly swore. Shoot the breeze while we get to some news and weather, which is coming up next here on Mix.
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8: Good morning, Tani Maxwell with your local news update. The NT's first police public safety officers have wasted no time getting to work, making an immediate impact during their first week on the job. After graduating last Friday, the officers began duties this week across Greater Darwin, supporting Operation Ventura, Territory Day celebrations, high visibility patrols and joint agency operations, recording 82 reassurance patrols, 9 arrests and issuing 32 banned drinker orders. Acting Commissioner Travis Wurst says the new recruits have been kept busy since hitting the streets.
9: 82 reassurance patrols, 27 of those considered to be high visibility foot patrols. They've tipped out 127 litres of alcohol. They've issued 32 banned drinker orders. They've taken 17 people into protective custody, arrested 9 others for either offences, warrants or disorderly behaviour. And they've issued 9 summary infringement notices.
8: The City of Darwin is cracking down on the town's roaming cat population. Partnering with RSPCA Northern Territory, it's running a free desexing program that's already helped 60 pet cats in suburbs with the highest rates of roaming cats and impoundments, including Nightcliff, Moyle, Karama and the CBD. Desexing, along with registration and keeping cats at home, is one of the most effective ways to reduce stray cats and protect local wildlife. And a Darwin op shop dedicated to supporting animal rescues is hoping to make an even bigger impact with a fundraising fashion show this weekend. Helping Animals to Survive NT will host the event from 3 p.m. on Saturday at its shop in Coconut Grove, featuring men's and women's fashion alongside dogs and cats currently available for adoption, with all proceeds supporting Darwin rescue organisations. Founder Jade Walsh says the community has continued to get behind Hats NT since it launched a year ago.
10: We've just been so supported by the community. 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And I think it just comes down to the intention behind where the money's going, and because we're completely transparent.
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11: Morning, I'm Jackie Loom. The Coalition and Greens are being accused of delaying legislation to protect kids on social media. Labor had proposed a series of upgrades to the world-leading ban for under-16s, including increasing penalties for non-compliant platforms to $99 million and giving the eSafety Commission a power to compel internal company emails and documents. The bill has been sent to a Senate inquiry, meaning a delay of 8 weeks. A teenager has been charged with murder over the death of a 15-year-old boy in Melbourne's north. The victim died after he was found with stab wounds outside a medical centre in Craigieburn on Wednesday night. Police have charged a 16-year-old with murder and remanded him in custody. The Liberals are using Parliament's winter break to launch a nationwide reset campaign. Opposition leader Angus Taylor will spend the next 5 weeks touring every state and territory, meeting with voters and businesses in key seats. And after one of the worst starts to a ski season in decades, the snow has finally arrived. A major blizzard has swept across the New South Wales and Victorian Alps overnight, transforming slopes that were virtually bare just 36 hours ago. In sport, the Lions have charged back into the top four of the AFL after a second statement win in as many weeks, this time against the Cats. The visitors piled on the first 8 goals before running out 22-point winners. And Collingwood's season has taken another hit, with captain Darcy Moore ruled out. The Premiership skipper has suffered a fresh setback to his troublesome right hamstring, Moore managing just 4 games this year. The Pies are hoping surgery now will mean he's right to go for the start of pre-season later this year. That's the latest in news and sport.
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12: A good run on Darwin roads this morning, with traffic flowing freely between Palmerston and the city via Tiger Brennan Drive. Around Casuarina, Trower Road and Bandolin Drive also looking clear. Just keep an eye out for crews working on the Stuart Highway near Bilroy Road. 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That's the latest traffic on Mix 104.9.
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0: Your high tide of 6.8 metres will be here at 8.30, a low tide of 2.6 metres at quarter past two this afternoon. We'll head to a sunny day with light winds, tops of 32 degrees in the city, 33 at both Humpty Doo and Katherine. At the moment in the city, 24 degrees, it's 23 in Humpty Doo, Katherine on 19.
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0: 100 years for Katherine. That railway bridge there, built in 1926, takes you to 100 years, celebrated on Territory Day. But I wanted to do a little bit of extra digging and what is happening for celebrations over the weekend for Katherine. We'll go over those. But up next, my partner, Cass, she left something pretty sweet and surprising for me. But my mind played tricks on me. And it went to kind of a dark place. I'll tell you what happened after some Meghan Trainor. She's all about the bass. You're on Mix 104.9. Because you know.

Megan Trainor on Mix 104.9. And thanks to Harvey Norman Darwin. You'll find him on the Stuart Highway in Berrima. It is the Early Birds, your friendly neighbourhood radio, Dan, with you. And your friendly neighbourhood radio, Cass. Or, well, she's not on radio, but my partner, Cass. I don't know. Tried that on. Didn't really work. Moving on. We have this blackboard, this tiny little blackboard. And we leave sweet little messages to each other from time to time. You know, it might be something inspirational, might be something to the other person. It might be a reminder, potentially. But usually sits at our front door. Now, she surprised me. She moved it to the bathroom. For the record, her handwriting is way nicer than mine. And it had a lovely, sweet message. First off, I love surprises. And just something as cool as moving it to the bathroom just sort of surprised me. So that's a nice one. It said, you have my heart, I have your soul. Oh, isn't that nice? You know, you have my heart, I have your soul. But my mind went a little bit more sinister. See, I read, you have my heart, but I have your soul. Yeah, it went dark. And I mean, it's kind of an imbalance there, right? Like hearts versus souls. Like hearts are easy to come by. You can even get on a list for them. You know, you can get them on the black market. Souls, they're a little bit harder. In my mind, she was there casting some sort of ritual to the other side in order to sap my soul and put it in a jar, put it on a shelf for later on. Some of you are probably thinking, that's how relationships work, Dan. But that's where my mind went. She did something really sweet, and here I was, thinking something more sinister. But no, she's good. It was fun. It was a bit of a surprise. That's welcome to my mind. You're on Mix 104.9. Coming up next, how is Catherine celebrating 100 years here on Mix 104.9?

0: Mix 104.9, quarter to seven on your pre-cans. Coming up a little bit later, the secret sound. Will it go off today? $2,640, thanks to Territory Tyres. But right now, 100 years for Catherine. A very happy birthday to you all. Yeah, 2026, 100 years. 1926 is when that railway bridge was built, which was marked as the start of Catherine in its current location. It was actually in two other locations. I can't remember what they were off the top of my head, but it moved around a little bit back in the day. Anyways, centenary celebrations are going to be kicking off with a street parade tomorrow. One of the signature events that will be happening, a parade through town there, a teddy bears picnic on Saturday morning as well at the Catherine Museum. And then celebrations continue, 100 years of Catherine, and it's artists, Tom Curtin, he loves being down there. He's a big name as people travel through. I don't know where my brain went. It just sort of short-circuited for a second there, but we know you're very proud. Did those number plates end up coming out? I sort of saw something, and then they were they a limited run or something? It was towards the start of the year. Anyways, if you have any information on that, feel free to let me know. 8941 1049. I'm going to go onto our socials and check out our inbox as well, so you can always reach us through that. But coming up next, it's Palmerston celebrating the youth as well this weekend, just before NAIDOC Week kicks off. Let's see what's happening up next.
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0: It's almost 7 o'clock here on the Early Birds. You want a bit of a pro tip for the school holidays this weekend? Well, tomorrow, get the kids over to Festival Lawn. That's over next to Brownsmart there, the Civic Park. Changes into Festival Lawn. There is a massive inflatable park there. So the kids could get on there for like 30 minutes at a time for the tickets. And it's like this huge obstacle course. But it all wraps up tomorrow. It's there today, it's there tomorrow. So if you've got the kids in the car or they're just getting up and having their cereal, you want to get some energy out, then head over to Festival Park here in the Darwin City. That's kind of on the way to the Darwin Waterfront. So in Festival Park, wraps up tomorrow. It's all thanks to monsterballdarwin.com.au and all wraps up tomorrow. So go, there's something for them to get their energy out from. Don't think Nan's going to enjoy that. Might throw out one of her two replacement hips, but you can definitely take the kids there and enjoy wrapping up tomorrow. First, though, let's get to your news and weather. And then just after 7 o'clock, we've got more early birds coming your way, including a chance to get a pass to the NEMAs. In fact, this is our last pass to get to the National Indigenous Music Awards. Up next.
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11: Good morning, Tani Maxwell with your local news update. A group accused of stealing a car with firearms in it and filming themselves driving and handling the firearms have been arrested. It's alleged the group stole a Toyota Land Cruiser that contained two firearms and ammunition early Wednesday morning from Daly River before driving it to Palmerston and dumping it in Grey. During police investigations, a local business owner helped identify four alleged offenders who were arrested in Palmerston CBD, with officers also seizing a phone with video evidence allegedly showing a 15-year-old boy and others travelling in the stolen vehicle and in possession of one of the firearms. Police later recovered the firearms and ammunition in bushland, and the 15-year-old has been charged with breach of bail and driving, using or riding in a stolen motor vehicle. In other news, a national campaign is urging younger Australians to screen now as bowel cancer claims 100 lives a week. Australians aged between 45 and 49 are being encouraged to request their first free kit to take part, while people aged 50 to 74 are automatically sent the free kit every 2 years. Minister for Health and Ageing Mark Butler says we need more people to actually return the kits.
4: At the moment, only about 4 in 10 Australians who receive a kit in the mail return it. If that number increased to just 6 in 10, we'd literally save about 85,000 lives over the next 15 years. So when a kit comes through into your letterbox, don't put it in a drawer. Certainly don't throw it in the bin. Go through the process, put it in the mail.
11: Bowel cancer claims more than 5,000 lives each year across the country, including an average of 24 deaths each year in the NT. And Darwin residents are being encouraged to help rescue animals find new homes at a charity fashion show this Saturday. Helping Animals to Survive NT will hold the event from 3 p.m. at its Coconut Grove shop, where volunteers will model donated men's and women's clothing alongside adoptable dogs and cats, with all money raised going directly to local animal rescue groups. Founder Jade Walsh says the fundraiser is all about providing greater support for animals needing forever homes.
12: We just want to do more to increase adoptions, get more foster sign-ups. So we had this idea of having a fashion show event where we can showcase the dogs that are available for adoption, and we've got some cats too. Also just showcasing some of the beautiful clothes that we have.
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13: Morning, I'm Jackie Lim. A major breakthrough in the fight against motor neuron disease could help turn the deadly condition into a manageable illness. Researchers at the University of Queensland have developed a new trial drug. The project was backed by Fight MND, adding to the legacy of the late Neil Danaher. Businesses are being urged to make workplace safety a priority as the new financial year begins. Australian Institute of Health and Safety's Julia Whitford says almost 147,000 serious workers' compensation claims are made across the country each year.
14: There are more than 400 serious workers' compensation claims every single day in Australia.
13: Russia's war in the Ukraine has reached a grim new milestone. A report from the Centre for Strategic and International Studies estimates more than 2 million people have been killed, wounded, or have gone missing since the invasion began in 2022. And the world's oceans are running a fever. New data showing surface temperatures for June were the hottest ever recorded. Scientists say more than 90% of the extra heat trapped by greenhouse gases is being absorbed by the oceans. In sport, the Lions are sweating on scans for Darcy Gardner following last night's 22-point victory over Geelong. The key defender completely shut down star Cats forward Jeremy Cameron before being forced from the field with a hamstring injury. Coach Chris Fagan says he fears the worst.
15: Don't know the extent of it yet, obviously, which is a pity for him. He gets injured a lot. Played a pretty good game tonight on Cameron, I thought. Fingers crossed it's not a serious one.
13: And Spain has defeated Austria to advance at the World Cup. Next up, it's Portugal and Croatia, followed by Switzerland and Algeria. That's the latest in news and sport.
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16: Traffic is behaving itself across Darwin this morning with an easy run through to the city. The city streets themselves also drama-free at McMinn Street, Cabiner Street and the Esplanade moving nicely. Around the airport, McMillan's Road and Bagot Road are fine too. Just watch for crews packing up overnight works on Berrima Road near Export Drive. 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
17: Having a look at those Friday tides first, we've got our high tide at 8:30 a.m. That'll be 6.8 metres. And then we'll have our low tide at 2:15 p.m. of 2.62 metres. The weather forecast for your Friday is sunny with light winds, tops of 32 in the city, tops of 33 in the rural area and also tops of 33 in Katherine. Temps across the top end right now, though, currently in Darwin, it's 23. In the rural area, it's 22. And in Katherine, it's 18.
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0: Good morning, early birds. It's 7 o'clock on your pre-can.
17: Your pre-can. Aren't we all excited for this weekend? I tell ya, you go, gee, it's been a big week. Territory Day. Last weekend was massive as well. Sorry, the Cup Carnival starts this weekend and we're on. It officially opened last night.
0: Yeah, that's right. You hosted that.
17: I know. Thanks to yours truly.
0: Like this weekend has Youth Week kicking off, Deadly Cup Carnival on Sunday with it starts off Night NAIDOC Week. Katherine is celebrating 100 years. It's just nuts.
17: It doesn't stop. There are so many things for you to do out there, early birds. So we're going to touch on all of them. But up next, we're going to give away a double pass to the Nemas.
0: We have an Aussie artist who's making the territory proud.
17: Absolutely.
0: You got to work out who it is and you get these tickets to one of the biggest rock concerts in the territory. And it's up next.
17: Kiss me.
0: And mic's off.

0: You're on the Early Birds with Dan and Duffy, doing it for Harvey Norman this morning and every morning. Love Harvey Norman.
1: Love the Nemas too. It's it's a great big party. I mean, I know it's the National Indigenous Music Awards, but it's not an awards night. It's a concert.
0: It's a concert. You're literally going to a show, and they put on the best artists. You can check it all out right now at nema.musicnt.com.au. Make sure you grab your tickets while you're there as well. August 8th. It's going to be massive.
1: Oh, pretty much. Look, looking around the country, this is probably the best platform for any musician.
0: Oh, absolutely.
1: Like, you don't really hear, like, you hear of established musicians and bands and groups going to, like, concerts and festivals and things like that, but you don't really have anything that is for emerging and upcoming musicians.
0: No.
1: Let alone just for the Indigenous community.
0: Imagine if I could get up there, an emerging singer.
1: Well, you wouldn't be doing another show anymore, so that's one thing.
0: Oh, you're happy about that, aren't you?
1: Hey, but we do have an Aussie artist, in fact, a Territorian artist.
0: Mm-hmm.
1: If you can work out who it is, then you can just give us a call, 8941 1049. This guy's blowing up. You know who that is? 8941 1049. Another little clue for you. Really had a breakout hit when he teamed up with Imagine Dragons.
0: Ah, that is right. You are correct. 8941 1049. Give us a buzz if you know that artist for two tickets to the Nemas.
1: Here's another crack at it.
0: I got the better
1: chance. 8941 1049. New truck.

0: miles on it. Mix 104.9's Early Birds with Dan and Duffy. We are celebrating the Nemas that is coming up as part of the Darwin Festival. Can't believe it's nearly festival time.
1: It's nearly festival time, it's and insane. The Nemas are on August 8th. You can buy your tickets now at nima.musicnt.com.au before they sell out. But that's not what Elmer's rang for.
0: No. Elmer, can you believe it's Nemas time again? Festival time even.
2: I know. I can't wait to go to another Nemas.
1: Oh, you reckon you're already there? Well, you need to guess what this Australian artist is.
0: All right, who do you think it is, Elmer?
2: It's the Amazing Baker Boy.
1: Yo!
0: Absolutely it is.
1: All right, you were confident for the right reason. You are going to the Nemas. You've got a double pass and it's all yours to the National Indigenous Music Awards. Elmer, are you happy about that?
2: I certainly am. Thank you.
1: That's okay. Have you been before?
2: Yes, I have.
1: What's your favourite thing about the Nemas?
2: I like that it's actually at the amphitheatre. We can just sit down and just enjoy the music, get up and dance if you want.
0: It's a good venue.
2: And a lot of the artists are from the NT, so it's all good.
0: Absolutely. Literally a stage for emerging artists of the NT.
1: Mm-hmm.
0: The Nemas, make sure that you get your tickets. It's happening on August 8th. It's all part of the Darwin Festival. 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

0: It's Really Burns, Dan and Duffy, and as if this week wasn't chock-a-block full of enough stuff, go for a wonderful walk along the Esplanade.
1: I think that would be a fantastic idea. And to tell us more about it, we have Sam from Grant with us. How are you, Sam?
2: Yeah, really well, thanks. How are you guys?
1: Yeah, good. We are good. Now, what's going on this weekend?
2: So we have our July Greyhound Walk, which is fantastic. We start at the Nightcliff Pool car park, and we walk all the way down to the foreshore, and the dogs usually get a bit of a splash in the beach,
0: Watching greyhounds enjoy water is unlike any other dog, really. I mean, they just love it. They froth it.
2: They do, and they love, honestly, they just love sitting in the water, I think. They're not the most active dogs in the world, so I think they just enjoy having a cool.
1: Still one of my favourite fun facts, that greyhounds aren't the most active dogs in the world, because, of course, we would think that it was the opposite. But no, they're the most beautiful, cuddly, kind, like, sit around. They're like lap dogs.
2: Absolutely. They're huge lap dogs. We call them couch potatoes.
1: Yeah.
2: They love a good snooze.
0: And they actually run quite warm, like, because their skin is so thin, like, they're basically muscle. All you get is body heat off them, and they love leaning up against you.
2: Oh, they absolutely do, and it's such a joy to kind of pat a dog who just trusts you so much to lean against you. It's really beautiful.
1: Yeah, incredible. Well, what time is this walk kicking off? It is at the Nightcliff pool, you said. So what time?
2: Yep, so Sunday, 5 p.m. at the Nightcliff Pool car park. We all meet there. We're pretty casual, go for a very slow stroll. But, yeah, 5 p.m. at Nightcliff Pool car park if you want to see a ton of greyhounds.
1: Do people need to register, or do they just rock up?
2: Just rock up.
1: Perfect.
0: And also, if you want to go along, it is a nice place. You get your coffee, go for a walk with these guys. Talk to some of these foster parents about what it takes, and maybe it's something for you, for the family.
1: I think it's perfect. Is there anything else going on at Greyhound Rehoming Association at the moment?
2: We are always on the lookout for foster parents. We currently have 2 pups up for adoption, and they're sitting in foster, but we always need more foster parents, and we've recently partnered with Australian Pet Nutrition out in Berrima. So all of our foster parents get free food, they get some free gut things for the dogs, and we'll cover a lead, a harness, and a bed if needed. So if you're thinking about fostering, please contact us.
0: And how do they do that? Just through social media?
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1: 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If you want to see some greyhounds, 5 p.m. at Nightcliff, go and check them out with the Greyhound Walk. But have a great weekend.
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11: Hey there, Tani Maxwell with your local news update. The NT Police Force says its new police public safety officers are helping free up sworn officers to focus on more complex policing duties. The inaugural squad has spent its first week supporting Operation Ventura, Territory Day celebrations, high visibility patrols and community safety operations across Greater Darwin, working alongside a range of government and local agencies. Acting Commissioner Travis Wurst says recruiting more PPSOs in the future will further ease pressure across other areas of policing.
12: Got another recruit course currently running. They'll graduate on 9 September. Once that team also hits the road, we'll slowly see this build. We're going to continue to recruit. We'll continue to roll them out. And over time, probably 18 months to 2 years, you'll start to see, I would suggest, visible differences in relation to the way in which antisocial behaviour is managed across our Greater Darwin area.
11: Hundreds of thousands of Aussies could be missing out on free life-saving bowel cancer screenings. A campaign led by the Australian government in partnership with Cancer Council Australia is urging locals to start screening from the age of 45 and to continue screening every 2 years.
13: Bowel cancer waits for no one. This test could save your life. So don't wait. Do it now. Put it back in the mailbox.
11: That's Minister for Health and Ageing, Mark Butler, speaking there. It comes as bowel cancer claims around 24 lives in the NT each year. And 60 pet cats have been desexed as part of a City of Darwin program aimed at reducing the number of roaming and stray cats. The free initiative, delivered with RSPCA Northern Territory, targeted suburbs including Nightcliff, Moyle, Karama and Darwin City, where roaming cats and impoundments are most common. City of Darwin says the program will help prevent unwanted litters while protecting local wildlife and promoting responsible pet ownership.
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14: Morning, I'm Jackie Lim. A 17-year-old boy has been charged with murder over Wednesday night's fatal stabbing of a teenager in Melbourne's north. Another two people have been arrested, with a 20-year-old man charged with criminal damage by fire. Crime Stoppers boss Stella Smith says it's a tragedy that shouldn't have happened.
15: Any life lost in Victoria is, of course, a tragedy, and, you know, it just shouldn't be happening on our streets.
14: The federal opposition's hitting the road in a bid to turn around its post-election slump. Opposition leader Angus Taylor will spend Parliament's winter break campaigning in every state and territory. And America is said to celebrate 250 years of independence tomorrow, with Washington planning the biggest fireworks display ever. Former ambassador to the US Joe Hockey telling Seven, Saturday's also set to bring with it temperatures topping 40 degrees.
16: Trying to beat some Guinness Book of Records extravaganza. It's going to go at 11 o'clock at night. There'll be about 100,000 people outside.
14: In sport, England has locked in a finals showdown with Australia in the Women's T20 World Cup. They got there with a four-run semi-final win over South Africa at the Oval. The decider is to be played early Monday morning our time. And over to Wimbledon, where it's a mixed bag for our Aussies. Alex de Minaur has made it through to the third round with a straight sets win over Frenchman Adrian Manarino.
17: Yeah, I definitely think I started better. I had more intent. More conviction in what I needed to do.
14: On nine there. James Duckworth, Maya Joint and Kim Birrell were all knocked out. That's the latest in news and sport.
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18: A pretty cruisy commute this morning with the Stuart Highway and Tiger Brennan Drive both running without delay. Around Casuarina, traffic is flowing well along Bandolin Drive and Trower Road. Just be aware of roadworks continuing along Rossitoni Avenue between Terry Drive and Lambrick Avenue. 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That's the latest traffic on Mix 104.9.
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1: Checking the tides first for your Friday. We've got a high tide of 6.8 metres that'll come in at 8.30 a.m. And then our low tide will be arriving at 2.15 p.m. of 2.6 metres. The weather forecast for today is sunny with light winds. Tops of 32 in the city, tops of 33 in both the rural area and Katherine. And the temps across the top end right now, currently in Darwin it's 23, in the rural area it's 22, and in Katherine it's 18.
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1: Meep, meep, meep, meep.
0: We packed him up. We stuffed him in a van. We sent him out your way. It is Lukey Pie.
2: I didn't. Dan did. That's way too intense.
0: Where are you, Luke?
19: I did it on my own accord, guys. You guys didn't do anything, all right?
2: It's like, cuff me.
19: Well, hey, right. Today I am over in Coolalinga, right in front of Fresh Batch Cafe, right on the Woolies side in the slip-off lane of the highway. You want to come on by for all of your morning freebies, like your morning Paul's iced coffee, made for locals or by locals. We've also got the best bottled water in the territory, Territory Spring Water. They're rehydrating the territory. If you do want to grab a bite to eat from Fresh Batch Cafe, it's only a walk from the van, and I've got a $20 voucher going to a couple of lucky listeners. And I've also got a ton of Mix 104.9 stickers. Remember, if you've got that on the back of your car, I am way more generous with my freebies down here at Fresh Batch Cafe in Coolalinga.
0: So slip on down to the slip off where Luke is at Coolalinga. I don't think I've ever heard it called a slip off, Luke.
2: Oh, that's what they call it.
19: You've never heard a slip lane, but you
0: I've heard
19: get
0: of slip
19: of
0: lanes.
19: Studio,
0: I don't know about really the slip off.
2: What are you slipping off, Luke?
19: Studio.
2: If you've got that mix sticker on your car, you can slip off. Ew, sorry, everyone.
0: Go catch Luke on your pre-canned, and then he'll be back on Monday as well. Oh, actually, he'll be back at lunchtime today.
2: Yeah, he will. Tune into the long lunch with Luke. But after some Lean on Me, you can get a... Wait,
0: we're catching
2: we
0: up with...
2: I'm like, what are we doing?
0: We're catching up with the CEO of Danila Dilma, Rob McPhee.
2: That's right.
0: Because it is the Deadly Cup Carnival this Sunday, kicking off NAIDOC week. He joins us on the phone up next here on the Early Birds.

0: Lean on me. You can lean on us, early birds. Give us a buzz anytime, 8941-1049. You've got Dan and Duffy here, and we're doing it for Harvey Norman.
1: And lean on Danila Dilber as well. We got the CEO, Rog McPhee, on the line because Deadly Cup Carnival is kicking off NAIDOC Week, and they have a family fun day, so we want to talk all about it. Welcome to the show, Rob.
2: Morning. Thank you for having me.
0: That's okay. How are you going today?
2: Yeah, not too bad. It's Friday. You've got to enjoy a Friday morning.
0: Yeah.
1: You do, especially with a jam-packed weekend ahead. Let's start chronologically. We have the Deadly Cup Carnival on this weekend. Sporting is an absolutely great platform to get the message out about Indigenous health, right?
2: Yeah, absolutely. The Deadly Vision Centre, run by Sean Tatapata, hosts this Deadly Cup each year, and we're a proud sponsor of it. It runs over all day on Sunday at Richardson Park in Ludmilla. Gates open at 10. It's just going to be a great day of fun, some rugby, some stalls, health stalls, and just a great day out to kick off NAIDOC Week here in Darwin.
0: That's amazing. So other than the health stores, we've obviously got the game happening, but what else is happening off-field?
2: Oh, look, the main event, obviously, is the rugby league matches. I think we get about 250 people playing across the day. We have about 2,000 to 3,000 spectators come through. So they're all there to watch rugby, but we do have a lot of information around health and well-being, and we'll have some games, some competitions. Some people need to finish some quizzes and answer some questions around some health things, but and some food stalls as well, and also some cultural activities. So it's a full day with lots to do, and it's all smoke free and alcohol free day as well.
1: Well, it's about health, right? Let's make it
2: alcohol
1: and smoke free. But look, it's also about family later on in NAIDOC Week. Another big event that you're a part of, Danila Dilber is part of, is the Family Day on July 7. What's that about, mate?
2: Yeah, absolutely. So in partnership with Larrakia Nation and sponsored by Impex as well, it's our third big annual Family Fun Day. It's, part of our NAIDOC Week celebrations. It's been held at Karoo Park on the corner of Bagot and Totem Road in Ludmilla on Tuesday from 2 p.m. till 9 p.m. This is our big event for the year where we have more than 50 stalls of different activities for kids and families, all offering free giveaways and health engagement activities for families. For the kids, we're going to have Monster Ball. I think it used to be called Giggling Geckos, with some obstacle courses and some water play. Hoops for Health will be there with their portable basketball hoops. AFL-NT will have a stall. Fairy Jill will be doing some face painting. We'll have a silent disco run by Hearing NT and some chill-out zones run by Power and Water and Flinders University. So there's going to be so much for families to do. There'll be some live music. We'll have some food, some low-cost food, and also some free food from Larrakia Nation cooking up some barbecue. So it's just going to be a great day for families and people of all ages.
0: Oh, that is incredible, Rob. And NAIDOC Week is actually celebrating 50 years this year, and their tagline at the moment is 50 years of being deadly. How exciting is that?
2: Oh, it's fantastic, and it suits the Deadly Cup and the Deadly Vision, and so deadly is a really important word that we use to describe being happy and well, and so 50 years of deadly, and we're looking forward to celebrating it here in Darwin. The other thing we'll be doing down at the Family Fun Day is we're working with NT Health Centre for Disease Control. We'll be offering some free diphtheria and flu vaccines as well. So there's got to be so much to access down there.
1: Well, make sure that you reach out to Danila Dilber for all your health needs. Mm-hmm. They obviously want you to be deadly for another 50 years as well. So we thank you very much for your time this morning, and what a great week ahead. Rob McPhee, the CEO of Danila Dilber.
2: Thanks, guys. Happy Friday.

0: Happy Friday indeed, Rob. You can jump online and find out all the information you need to on all of the activities we just spoke to. Rob, the CEO, there's so much going on. Perfect for your family. Get involved in it.
1: That's right. But up next, Territory Day. Yes, injuries were down. Fire incidents were up, but was it too dangerous?
0: Mm-hmm.

0: It's the early birds, Dan and Duffy, pumping up tunes in here, getting the energy up.
1: Oh, my gosh.
0: For Friday.
1: My throat sore from singing that to the top of my lungs. Dan, you should be so lucky.
0: lucky isn't the word I'd throw out there,
1: okay,
0: but
1: sure.
0: I tell you what, well, a lot of people lucky this Territory Day. It seemed like a lot of videos making it on that it was just unhinged.
1: Okay. I don't consider myself a full-blown Territorian as of yet. I've been through four Territory Days. That was dead set the most dangerous one I've been a part of.
0: It was insane. Like, we were at the ski club, which was, it just seemed like, I watched people throw fireworks into crowds.
1: Yeah. And you brought your nan.
0: I know. Because last year seemed a bit more reserved. Like, you could at least sit back and chill and have, you know, have a drink and have something to eat. And it's just, it was nuts. Anyways, now videos have come out of cars on fire with a bootload of fireworks.
1: Yeah.
0: Making it hard for firefighters. There's people with fireworks inside witches' hats using them as rocket launchers. There's people firing them off utes. There was 159 fire incidences. The good news is there was less people in hospital for only minor injuries.
1: Oh, I don't know. I just have this thing. I think this year was very different to every other year. Give us a buzz on 8941-1049. Do you think it's getting too dangerous?
0: 8941-1049. Either side of the coin. Let us know what you think, early birds.
2: Katie Wolf is your voice in the Territory.
3: I'm going to be saying, yep, let's keep it. 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What I actually am doing right now is reviewing whether we can expand any of the uses of it or change some of the rules. For example, we had a lot of feedback about it being 18 years and over. Mm-hmm. And a lot of people were saying, well, I want my 17-year-old daughter to have one, for example. You know, 16-year-olds can drive a car. You know, there's a lot of responsibility we put on them. So we're exploring.
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0: Benson Boone on the early birds just before 8 o'clock, and we're talking Territory Day. Is it too dangerous?
1: I think it was really dangerous this Territory Day. It's nothing like I've ever seen before. I've only been through 4 Territory Days, but that one felt very bloody dangerous.
0: 8941 1049. Carolyn, what do you think about Territory Day? Is it too dangerous?
2: I don't think it was unhinged. I think no matter what event you have, there's always going to be clowns. Mm. I thought it was actually pretty tame this year compared to the other years I've seen.
1: Let me tell you, not sure if I agree there, but I don't know. I got hit. I mean, I've been hit before, but, you know, everybody gets hit.
0: A few people were. I mean, the reports were like anybody that was hit. Even the couple of people got hit in the eye, like had some eye damage.
1: Oh, yeah.
0: But it was still minor, which is interesting.
1: Oh.
0: I know. It's never a good thing. Hey, Trav. Hey, Trav, 8941 1049. What do you reckon? Unhinged?
3: No, I reckon it was pretty good this year.
0: Yeah? So what about the videos that are coming out? We got a car on fire. We got somebody using witches' hats as makeshift rocket launchers and people firing off fireworks in the back of the ute.
3: The car fire was the first one I reckon I've seen in a long time.
1: Oh, okay. Well, let's just put that there. Seen in a long time. We probably shouldn't have car fires, Trav, like, honestly.
0: Interesting, though. Early bird verdict. The verdict seems to be that half of the course.
1: I know. Okay. Well, I'll check myself. Don't worry, early birds. I'll go with the flock.
0: Yeah, Mix 105.9 news and weather, and we're getting awfully close to the last chance at $2,640.
1: Ooh, secret sound.
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1: Good morning, Tani Maxwell with your local news update. A teenager has been arrested after a group allegedly stole a car with firearms in it. Police say the Toyota Land Cruiser that contained two firearms and ammunition was stolen from Daly River at around 3 a.m. Wednesday before it was driven to Darwin, with the occupants filming themselves inside the car and handling the firearms. Police recovered the car in grey, with a local business owner assisting police with identifying four persons of interest who were later arrested in Palmerston CBD. The firearms and ammunition were located in bushland, and police also recovered an alleged second stolen car as part of their investigations. A 15-year-old boy has since been charged with breach of bail and driving, using or riding in a stolen motor vehicle. In other news, the NT Police Force's newest police public safety officers have already been deployed across Greater Darwin following their graduation last week. The graduates started work after Monday's inductions and have spent the week assisting with Operation Ventura, Territory Day celebrations, community patrols and other frontline policing duties, including preparing to support the Top End Bull Spectacular this weekend. Acting Commissioner Travis Wurst says the Darwin graduates have quickly settled into operational policing after beginning work earlier this week.
15: In Darwin, we've had the first six hit the road as part of Op Ventura, which is dedicated and focused into the Palmerston area. The other seven that have rolled out in Darwin have been doing days and evening shifts. Two in Katherine will commence on Monday, and the six in Alice, they will be commencing duty on Saturday as part of a high visibility set of patrols at the Alice Springs show.
1: And fashion, fundraising and furry friends will come together in Coconut Grove this Saturday as Helping Animals to Survive NT hosts a charity runway event. The fashion show starts at 3 p.m. at the Hats NT shop, showcasing donated men's and women's clothing and animals available for adoption, all while raising funds and encouraging foster carers for Darwin rescue organisations. Founder Jade Walsh says tickets are available for anyone wanting to support the cause.
16: You can buy your event tickets through our Facebook page at Hats NT, and we have a link there to Eventbrite. The tickets are $20 each, and all the proceeds go to the animal rescues.
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17: Morning, I'm Jackie Lim. The Coalition and Greens say Labor's proposed social media crackdown needs closer scrutiny, backing a Senate inquiry into the legislation. The inquiry means the bill won't return to Parliament for at least 8 weeks, but Deputy Liberal Leader Jane Hume on Seven says they have the time, so why not do it right?
18: The legislation was introduced yesterday at the end of the last sitting fortnight of this term. Now, we're not in Parliament for the next 6 weeks. Why not use that time to make sure that this legislation is going to work this time?
17: A 16-year-old has been charged with murder following the fatal stabbing of a 15-year-old boy in Melbourne's north. The victim was found with stab wounds outside a medical centre in Craigieburn on Wednesday night and later died. South Australia has been bombarded with an intense weather system, delivering the wettest start to July in 40 years. The Bureau recording 42 millimetres fell in Metro Adelaide yesterday, making it the city's fifth wettest July day on record. And with the live-action Moana about to hit cinemas, Dwayne The Rock Johnson has announced a third animated film is also in the works. In sport, the Socceroos have been busy practising penalty shootouts ahead of tomorrow's do-or-die clash with Egypt.
19: Obviously on the day, there's after 120 minutes, so much changes on the pitch, so the players that start the game, most likely they're not going to be on the pitch at the end. So if it does get to that stage, then the coaching staff have to, you know, decide along with the players left on the field.
17: Defender Alessandro Shakarti there. And the Panthers will be looking to keep their spot at the top of the NRL ladder as they prepare for their clash with the Rabbitohs tonight. That's the latest in news and sport.
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20: Looking good across Darwin this morning, with traffic moving nicely throughout the city and around Casuarina towards the airport, drama-free as well. The Stuart Highway and Tygon Brennan Drive are both looking okay. Just allow a little extra time through Palmerston Regional Hospital where works continue along Linco Road. 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That's the latest traffic on Mix 104.9.
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1: Checking those tides first. We're about half an hour away from our high tide of 6.83 metres. And then at 2:15 p.m. we'll have our low tide of 2.62 metres. The weather forecast for your Friday is sunny with light winds. Tops of 32 in the city. Tops of 33 in both Katherine and the rural area. Temps across the top end right now though. Currently in Darwin, it's 24. In Humpty Doo, it's 23. And in Katherine, it's 21.
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1: Friday.
0: Secret Sound, it's your last chance for having a crack at this before it kicks off again next week.
1: I know.
0: Maybe today will be the day. It's got to be close.
1: It's got to be close. We're feeling it in our loins. We say it every morning, but we know what it is, so we're telling you.
0: Yeah, I know. It's pretty easy when you know what it is.
1: Oh, God, you'll all hate us. But we're also going to talk about Gazanats. It kicks off today, in fact.
0: And the guy putting it all together, him and his wife, Gazza, it's Gazanats.
1: I know. Surely there's a connection there. It's got to be. But let's listen to some Walk This Way. Oh, this is a good Friday track, Dan.
0: This is bigger than the original from Aerosmith.
1: Oh.
0: You're on the Early Birds.

0: Hey, it's Really Birds with Friendly Neighbourhood Radio, Dan, and we got a guy across from me who's all part of Gazanats and putting it all together, actually. Funnily enough, his name is Gary, or Gazza. Does that make it Gary Nats?
1: Gazanats.
0: Mate, love it. This is a highlight of the top end calendar. It's happening Friday and Saturday. What's not to love, right?
1: It is. It's just every year it just blows our minds that it's just getting bigger and bigger. So, going from 220 entrants last year to 250 nearly this year.
0: Are you ever going to cap it?
1: Yeah, that's probably going to be the limit. Otherwise, it starts to, you know, the event's about for the entrants. So, you know, plenty of track time and that. So, the more cars you start to let in, obviously, then restricts the amount of track time. So,
0: mate, what's the art of a burnout competition?
1: It's just judged instant smoke, constant smoke, driver ability,
0: flair. Is there flair when you're like,
1: join the crowd up? Yeah, you can do that. Sort of,
0: sways the judges.
1: Try and keep both hands on the wheel for some of the burnouts.
0: Safety.
1: And obviously blowing both tyres at the end. So, It gives you full points.
0: That's the way to go. Do you lose points for blowing an engine?
1: No.
0: Oh, I like it. Blow something. That's what it should be. Hey, mate, you can cruise the track. Roll racing. What's roll racing?
1: Roll racing's where two cars, they all just line up, like drag racing, but they just actually get a bit of speed up, about 50 kilometre an hour, and they just sort of pair beside each other and just...
0: And then
1: you've got someone, a flagman, and then when they're happy with they're cruising along at the right speed and they're both together,
0: it's
1: and
0: like
1: then
0: the
1: drop
0: trot.
1: The flag and away they go.
0: It's a petrol
1: first
0: trot.
1: One over the line.
0: That's what it is.
1: Yeah. So it's very popular. It's got very popular over the last couple of years. So, and straight line power skids, that's pretty spectacular. That's like the full main straight of Hidden Valley. So, some of them end up in the sand trap sometimes. So it's just amazing that the cars can go that far just blowing the tyres off them.
0: What's your poison of choice? What do you love the most?
1: Power skids.
0: Power skids? That's where it's at?
1: Yep. Yeah, I'll be doing a couple of displays. I've bought my late model Mustang up, so it's a pretty cool looking car. So we'll be out there cruising the track and doing power skids.
0: Love the Mustangs. All right, mate. Look, we want to get along. By the way, do you have to, like, straight after this event put your hand up for the next one? Like, is it that popular that you got to get in early, or do you open it up later on?
1: No, it takes us, So we virtually start organising for next year because it's just me and my wife and some good friends that help out. And, it's literally a 12-month.
0: Once the Esky's empty, the next year's open.
1: And then obviously doing other events just for as an entrant.
2: Make sure you head to Hidden Valley Raceway. That is right. Gazanats kicks off today. In fact, gates open at 9:30 a.m. So if you're on your school holidays and you're looking for something to do, that is the perfect thing to go and get involved in.
0: You're on the Early Birds with Dan and Duffy.

0: Quarter past eight, absolutely jam-packed weekend. I mean, you've got Gazanats, we just talked about, kicking off tonight. We've got the Chunghwa Society celebrating 80 years. You've got the inflatable thing over. Oh, you got the footy.
1: The Darwin Cup Carnival kicks off as well.
0: Yeah.
1: Danila Tilber have got their days on.
0: But
1: Grant's doing dog walking.
0: Palmerston are celebrating youth.
1: Yes, they are. The Palmerston Youth Festival kicks off tomorrow, and it's kicking off in a big way with Geek Fest Top End, and it's returning. There's so much to do. It's bigger, bolder, and, of course, geekier than ever.
0: Hey, Palmerston, can you listen up? Like, Athena, listen to me right now, right? I'm an older gamer. I'm an older nerd. Can we have a Young Again festival after that?
1: You just come. All you need to do is go. It's incredible. So it starts at 3:30 p.m. tomorrow and it goes till 8:30. There's a few different locations, obviously, all within the vicinity of Palmerston, Goyder Square, the Rec Centre and the City of Palmerston Library. Admission is free. But I'm really excited about this one because I am going to be hosting the entire Geek Fest Top End. So you need to come down. There's about $6,000 in prizes worth winning. You can meet local creators, shop some geeky goodies, and jump into a full day of free activities alongside me.
0: That's insane.
1: It is insane. Dan, I want you to come down because I would love for you to get on the runway when we do our cosplay showcase.
0: I should be asked to be a judge. I'm such a nerd with that.
1: You are such a nerd, but that's okay. This is what it's all about. There's medieval land. You can learn how to do some blacksmithing and some sword play as well. It's going to be fantastic. I can't wait for it.
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1: Yep, the Secret Sound, $2,640. It is up there.
2: It is up there, isn't it? We've got three clues: stop, water, and container. And our first caller for today is Ray. How are you going, Ray?
3: Yeah, good, thanks. How are you guys?
2: Yeah, feels really
3: like
2: good.
3: A ball, eh?
1: Look, one of us is. I'll let you guess who. Hey, Ray. Look, love to give you over $2,600 for the Secret Sound, but you got to get it right. Three clues, water, container, stop.
2: This is the sound.
1: Oh, sorry. Oh, I did that over the top of you then.
2: Come on. What do you think it is, Ray?
3: All right, I'm thinking you got a rubber stopper for one of your bottles. And yep. It's just falling through into an empty water container.
2: Oh.
3: Like a 20-litre water container.
2: Yeah, and it's fallen in the top of it.
1: It's so annoying when those gaskets do that.
2: It's so annoying when people get the answer wrong. Sorry, Ray.
3: Oh, good on you.
1: Have a good weekend, buddy.
3: All right, thanks, guys.
1: We're going to go over to one of our dinner guests, Olga. How are you doing, Olga?
4: Not too bad, thank you.
2: That is good, Olga. Now, you've had a couple of guesses before. You've heard the sound. We'll hear it one more time. What do you think the secret sound is?
4: Well, let's go with the fish tank. Fish tank being drained into the bucket, and then that valve is, like, fish closed.
2: Ooh. Wait, the valve from the fish tank?
1: Yeah, it falls in.
4: Yeah,
2: Do you have any fish tank?
4: No.
1: No fish tanks. I'm gonna take fish tanks off the board. I'm gonna throw out because it's a pre-kit. I'm just gonna do a big clue.
2: Oh, okay, jokey. Well, thank you, Olga. You've helped yourself and the rest of the territory to narrow down that it's got nothing to do with fish tanks.
4: Okay.
1: You have a good day, Olga.
2: That's amazing. Well, that just means it's gonna jackpot next week to $2,650.
1: Have a great car service with Territory Tyres. $330. They run a special, but for a limited time only.
2: That is right. You can book right now. They are open on Saturdays as well. All thanks to Territory Tyres. Again, $2,650 next Monday.
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0: Kylie Minogue is our feature artist this weekend as we celebrate the release of her debut album in 88.
6: Fans asked me to sign albums, and I signed one of my first singles the other day, and it really stops me in my tracks. And I think, that's me from a long time ago. Wow.
0: We'll update the latest music news. Roland Gift of the Fine Young Cannibals talks about recording at Prince's Studios. And we hear about the making of Madonna's True Blue. 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
14: 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Adelaide's DJ Jackie J and Captain Kirk are bringing the ultimate rewind button to the Top End. 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
2: Hey there, Tani Maxwell with your local news update. The City of Darwin is cracking down on the town's roaming cat population. Partnering with RSPCA Northern Territory, it's running a free desexing program that's already helped 60 pet cats. In suburbs with the highest rates of roaming cats and impoundments, including Nightcliff, Moyle, Karama and the CBD, desexing along with registration and keeping cats at home is one of the most effective ways to reduce stray cats and protect local wildlife. In other news, bowel cancer is Australia's second leading cause of cancer death. It claims more than 5,000 lives each year across the country, including an average of 24 deaths each year in the NT. An Australian government and Cancer Council Australia campaign is encouraging locals aged between 50 and 74 years old who are sent free testing kits to use them. Health Minister Mark Butler says when found early, more than 90% of cases can be successfully treated.
3: Well, we know early detection massively increases the likelihood of survival here. 14 million Australians have participated in this screening program over the last 20 years, and it's literally saved thousands and thousands of lives.
2: And a Darwin op shop dedicated to supporting animal rescues is hoping to make an even bigger impact with a fundraising fashion show this weekend. Helping Animals to Survive NT will host the event from 3 p.m. on Saturday at its shop in Coconut Grove, featuring men's and women's fashion alongside dogs and cats currently available for adoption, with all proceeds supporting Darwin rescue organisations. Founder Jade Walsh says the community has continued to get behind Hats NT since it launched a year ago.
4: We've just been so supported by the community. It's unbelievable the amount of donations that we receive, and like high quality donations too. And I think it just comes down to the intention behind where the money's going, and because we're completely transparent.
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5: Morning, I'm Jackie Lim. New hope for Aussies living with MND, a potential treatment development by University of Queensland researchers, is being hailed a major step forward. The breakthrough was supported by Fight MND funding, with human trials expected within 5 years. The Defence Industry Minister isn't backing down on his comments about the Liberal Party founder. Pat Conroy caused quite a stir yesterday, branding Robert Menzies as a Nazi appeaser. He's told Nine this morning he's not sorry.
6: Absolutely not. In those remarks, I made a simple fact. He was had a policy of appeasement. The Liberals' argument isn't with me, it's with history.
5: A huge dump of snow has breathed life back into Australia's struggling ski season. The New South Wales and Victorian Alps were hit with a major snowstorm overnight after weeks of unusually dry and warm conditions left many slopes without a blanket. Weather experts say more wintry weather is on the way. And getting up from your chair could be more important than you think. New research from the University of Glasgow has found every extra hour of uninterrupted sitting is linked to a 9% higher risk of cancer. In sports, Spain's through to the next stage of the World Cup after defeating Austria this morning. Portugal and Croatia are just about to kick off before Switzerland takes on Algeria later on. And round 17 AFL action continues tonight with a double header. Sydney hosting the Western Bulldogs before the Crows take on the Eagles. Last night, the Lions got back in the hunt for the top four after downing the Cats by 22, but the win's been marred by hamstring injury concerns to Darcy Gardner and Zach Bailey. That's the latest in news and sport.
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7: Bit of a queue, Tiger Brennan Drive, inbound approaching McMinn Street in the Darwin CBD. Also, Bennett, McMinn and Kavanagh Streets there too. Stuart Highway at Perak Road, again at Woolner Road and Bagot Road, and Tiger Brennan Drive at Woolner Road. A few cars, Trail Road northbound at Vandalen Drive at Casuarina Square, Tiger Brennan Drive inbound at Wishart Road and Rustonia Avenue near Gateway. 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
9: Checking those tides first. We're at our high tide right now of 6.83 metres, and then we're heading to a low tide of 2.6 metres. That'll be its lowest at 2.15 p.m. The weather forecast for today, it's a little bit overcast at the moment, but it is going to be sunny with light winds for the rest of the day. Tops of 32 in the city, tops of 33 in the rural area and Catherine. Temps across the top end right now, though. In Darwin, it is 24 degrees, and in the rural area, it's 24 as well. In Catherine, 22.
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12: 25 to 9, and boy, has it been a week of headlines.
9: It has been a massive week of headlines. Crazy news stories across the board, hey?
12: Yeah, and a crazy day in the middle of it all with Territory Day.
9: I know. So, of course, that's what we've got to get through for your last half hour of your early birds before Wolfie jumps in the studio.
12: It is the Friday countdown, the five most ridiculous headlines of the week. We're kicking it off with Aussie's Shepherd. Let's fall into the
9: turn
12: headlines.
9: It up.
12: Oh, okay. We'll do that then.
9: Sorry, turn it up. I love this song.

0: sure is. This is what you can take to work and discuss over the water cooler or wherever you're going.
1: Oh, yeah, going out for dinner tonight. You've got a great story to tell the friends. Yeah. You'll be the belle of the ball.
0: You'll be like, did you hear about? Well,

0: insane behavior. So two daredevil climbers scaled to the top of New York's Empire State Building and unfurled a large black banner that read, when the power of love beats the love of power, the world knows peace.
1: Apparently that's quite a famous one from, now I can't remember his name. No, Bob Marley.
0: Oh, lovely. Well, the pair were identified as social media daredevils. They're both Russian, Angela and Ivan. They're known for climbing skyscrapers across the world. So they've done it before, but they did I think they got arrested.
1: They did, but they're going to have to change their name too, because guess what? They actually proposed to each other. the fella proposed to these missus on top of the Empire State Building. No one's topping that. Literally.
0: Imagine trying to get on one knee when you're like scaling a building. No, thank you. What is number four, Dan?
1: All right, number four. We're off to US politics. Trump and his cohorts.
0: Uh-oh.
1: So the headline is the US plan to introduce a bill that bans pregnant women from visiting the US of A. Yeah, US politicians proposed the legislation about banning pregnant women from getting there because Supreme Courts over there reasserted that the 14th Amendment of the U.S. Constitution allows that almost any child that's born on U.S. soil to be a U.S. citizen. So they're like scared that parents, mums are going to go over and have kids there so then they're a legit U.S. citizen.
0: I genuinely can't deal with this.
1: Like what? How are you going to go through airports and say, here, pee on this stick before you come into the country?
0: Genuinely. People might not even know that they're pregnant. They might only be a couple of weeks in or anything, but we don't need it. We don't need it, and I can't stand it.
1: That's why it's number four on the list. But what three headlines can top that? We'll find out up next after some Sophie B. Hawkins. It's 18 to 9 on The Early Birds.

0: the five most ridiculous headlines that you have this week. You can take them with you across the day and the weekend. And it's right here on the Early Birds.
1: Early Birds, I hope you sing that when it comes up, just like I do. I was trying to whisper it then, so.
0: At least air drum.
1: Oh, you've got air drum. Absolutely. Yeah. Whatever, if you're driving
0: your car.
1: If you're
0: not air drumming, what are you doing?
1: Be safe, but you've got air drum. At least, like, nod your head along as well.
0: Hands off the wheel. Just
1: I've got story number three. Merlin the Duck takes a trip to the stadium, but FIFA rules keep him out of the Mexico match. So Merlin, I know.
0: There's so much. Is this a duck or is this a
1: person? It's a real duck. Okay. So Merlin is an actual two-year-old duck dressed in Mexico's national soccer team colours and has become the unlikely World Cup sensation and unofficial mascot of Mexican fans, or for the Mexican fans.
0: Okay.
1: I know. So the duck was allowed onto the stadium grounds to film a television segment and attracted plenty of attention from the supporters that wanted to see the feathered celebrity. Mm-hmm. However, FIFA does prohibit animals from entering stadium venues, so Merlin was not allowed to see his team play.
0: He is not an animal. He is a feathered fan.
1: He was quacking fed up.
0: Number two, you're going to love this one. Love me a good Batman story. It's along the same lines. Vigilante goes viral for taking out justice against suspected thieves.
1: Oh, where have you been at night? I haven't seen you.
0: You will never know.
1: Oh, my God. You've been taping people.
0: This is also in Mexico, incidentally. Local police are hunting a vigilante that's been dubbed the Mexican Batman.
1: After wearing a sombrero. Eating an enchilada.
0: It's a black sombrero. I am denied. I don't know why he sounds like that. Anyways, he's got motorcycle thieves and he's taping them to poles and he's writing thief across their, even puts tape across their lips.
1: Oh my gosh.
0: And thief. And he's done it about half a dozen times.
1: I kind of love it. The footage of that, make sure you jump online and check it out. It is quite hilarious. Thanks. Yes, as Dan said, stealing some motorbikes and I love it.
0: Maybe they should just start by searching around local caves.
1: Oh.
0: Duh.
1: Oh, the Bat Cave.
0: Bat Cave.
1: Bat Cave.
0: Amazing. Follow Big the fan. Tacos into a cave.
1: All right, your first top craziest headline from this week. This one hits close to home. Taylor Swift, is she wearing fake bangs in preparation for her wedding?
0: You know what? I hear half the Territorians going, who cares?
1: No, this one is massive. So T Swift is looking to get married possibly tomorrow.
0: I've heard 1,100 guests at the Madison Square Garden was the latest rumour.
1: Yeah, that is massive. And they're putting a castle in there. They're building a castle in Madison Square Garden at the moment. It's all allegedly. We don't know if it's happening. Taylor Swift is a big ruser. She makes people think one thing and pops up somewhere else.
0: So what's with the bangs, though?
1: So the bangs, they are very thick. They are way thicker than normal. Her usual straight bangs that she's running, or the little side sweep, it looks different. So fans, including myself, think she's going to come out without bangs, and that is going to be her wedding look. Massive.
0: Maybe she just wants to get Sia in as a body double.
1: Nah.
0: You're on the Early Birds. Let's wrap this up next.
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0: Hey, we're wrapping up the early birds for the week with Dan and Duffy. Thanks to Harvey Norman in Darwin.
1: I did host the Cup Carnival launch last night. It's going to be a massive carnival. It all kicks off tomorrow, but Ladies' Day next week. We might have your way to get into the pavilion on a table with Sarah and I hosting. So make sure you tune into her from 2 p.m. to check out what all the fuss is about.
0: But have a great weekend. It's absolutely jam-packed full of stuff. Say stay safe. Halfway through the holidays, plenty of stuff for the kids. Big one, down at Festival Park, there's an inflatable, world down there.
1: Yeah.
0: But it shuts down after tomorrow. So today and tomorrow is the last day.
1: So make sure you get into that one. Or come and see me at Palmerston Youth Festival. We've got a Geek Fest Top End kicking off at 3:30 tomorrow.
0: But up next, after your news and weather, the most powerful hour on radio, it is The Week That Was with Katie Wolfe.
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3: Hey there, Tani Maxwell with your local news update. A group accused of stealing a car with firearms in it and filming themselves driving and handling the firearms have been arrested. It's alleged the group stole a Toyota Land Cruiser that contained two firearms and ammunition early Wednesday morning from Daly River before driving it to Palmerston and dumping it in Grey. During police investigations, a local business owner helped identify four alleged offenders who were arrested in Palmerston CBD, with officers also seizing a phone with video evidence alleged showing a 15-year-old boy and others travelling in the stolen vehicle and in possession of one of the firearms. Police later recovered the firearms and ammunition in bushland, and the 15-year-old has been charged with breach of bail and driving, using or riding in a stolen motor vehicle. Meanwhile, the NT's first police public safety officers have wasted no time getting to work, making an immediate impact during their first week on the job. After graduating last Friday, the officers began duties this week across Greater Darwin, supporting Operation Ventura, Territory Day celebrations, high visibility patrols and joint agency operations, recording 82 reassurance patrols, 9 arrests and issuing 32 banned drinker orders. Acting Commissioner Travis Wurst says the new recruits have been kept busy since hitting the streets.
4: 82 reassurance patrols, 27 of those considered to be high visibility foot patrols. They've tipped out 127 litres of alcohol. They've issued 32 banned drinker orders. They've taken 17 people into protective custody, arrested 9 others for either offences, warrants or disorderly behaviour, and they've issued 9 summary infringement notices.
3: And a national campaign is urging younger Australians to screen now as bowel cancer claims 100 lives a week. Australians aged between 45 and 49 are being encouraged to request their first free kit to take part, while people aged 50 to 74 are automatically sent the free kit every 2 years. Minister for Health and Ageing Mark Butler says we need more people to actually return the kits.
5: At the moment, only about 4 in 10 Australians who receive a kit in the mail return it. If that number increased to just 6 in 10, we'd literally save about 85,000 lives over the next 15 years. So when a kit comes through into your letterbox, don't put it in a drawer. Certainly don't throw it in the bin. Go through the process, put it in the mail.
3: Bowel cancer claims more than 5,000 lives each year across the territory, including an average of 24 deaths each year in the NT.
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6: Morning, I'm Jackie Lim. The Coalition and Greens are being accused of delaying legislation to protect kids on social media. Labor had proposed a series of upgrades to the world-leading ban for under-16s, including increasing penalties for non-compliant platforms to $99 million and giving the eSafety Commissioner more powers. The bill has been sent to a Senate inquiry, meaning a delay of 8 weeks. The Liberals are using Parliament's winter break to launch a nationwide reset campaign. Opposition leader Angus Taylor will spend the next 5 weeks touring every state and territory, meeting voters and businesses in key seats. An Emirates flight from Dubai to Adelaide was forced to make an emergency landing overnight. A tech fault detected on approach, with MFS crews meeting the plane on the ground. All passengers were able to evacuate safely. And the world's oceans are now hotter than ever recorded for June. Average sea surface temperatures have pushed past records set during the recent El Niño years, with scientists claiming oceans are absorbing more than 90% of the extra heat trapped by greenhouse gases. In sport, the Crows will be looking to bounce back from last weekend's loss to the Power when they face West Coast in Perth tonight. Adelaide making just one change, bringing in Toby Murray. The Adelaide Thunderbirds are heading to Melbourne today as they gear up for the Super Netball final tomorrow. They'll face the Vixens as they look to make it 3 premierships in 4 years. And old rivals will fight it out for the Women's T20 World Cup on Monday morning. England to take on Australia after the Poms took a 40-run win over South Africa this morning. That's the latest in news and sport.
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0: On a busy McMinn and Kavanagh Streets in the Darwin CBD, also Stewart Highway at Woolner Road and again at Bagot Road and Tiger Brenner Drive in that at Wishart Road. And a heads up tonight, service repair nightworks will be taking place on Berrimah Road in various locations from 6pm tonight to 6am tomorrow morning. Berrimah Road will remain open during the works, but traffic management and signage will be in place. Ticked off the to-do list, tick Dream Holiday off next with Flight Centre. 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That's the latest traffic on Mix 104.9.
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7: Well, checking those tides, we are heading for a low tide of 2.62 metres at 2.15 this afternoon. And we were on a high tide of 6.83 metres at 8.30 this morning, so no doubt still high. And the weather forecast today, it is sunny out there. Light winds, 32 the expected top in the city, 33 in the rural area, 33 degrees today in Katherine. And those temperatures across the top end right now, well, I'll take a closer look. They are currently in Darwin, currently sitting on a beautiful 26 degrees. Out in the rural area, sitting on 26 degrees as well by the look of it. And Catherine, currently on 24.
2: Katie Wolf, covering the issues that are important to you.
7: Well, a very good morning and welcome to the week that was. It is Friday morning. It's time to discuss all the issues of the week. And in the studio with us this morning, well, since taking on his new role, the Deputy Opposition Leader, Ed Smelt. Good morning to you.
8: Good morning, Katie. Great to be here.
7: Good to have you on the show. And we have indeed got my producer, Kathleen Gazzola. Good morning to you, Kat.
9: Good morning.
7: And, of course, the Minister for Education and various other portfolios, Joe Hersey. Good morning to you, Joe.
10: Good morning, Katie, and good morning, listeners, especially in K-Town, Centenary.
7: Yeah, big week for you guys.
10: It's been a very big week.
7: Did it go off?
10: It was absolutely fantastic. Yep, Territory Day was fantastic. We had a beautiful centenary cake. There's still some things happening tomorrow for the centenary. Yeah, it's been a really, there's a real big buzz around town at the moment. It's
7: good
10: fantastic
7: stuff.
9: Problem is, they're going to expect it again next year.
7: Oh, for 101.
10: can't have a centenary every year.
7: No, you certainly can't. Well, I tell you what, Territory Day celebrations have wrapped up for another year, and it looks as though there were fewer serious injuries than previous years, despite the usual scenes of firework, well, chaos across the top end in a lot of ways. Now, St John NT responded to 6 firework-related incidents, while Royal Darwin and Palmerston Hospitals, we spoke to the nursing and midwifery director yesterday, who said that there were 27 people treated for mostly minor burns and injuries related to fireworks hitting them. Calls yesterday, though, about absolute chaos on the Esplanade, and footage has emerged, well, of all sorts of things along the Esplanade, but a man using a traffic cone as a makeshift launcher for fireworks. I tell you what, I've seen some other vision this morning, and I made sure to show it to all of you so that we've all been able to see just what was experienced along the Esplanade. People acting like complete and utter clowns. But in fact, I would say it's a step further because their behaviour was actually incredibly dangerous. Now, for those out there listening this morning who really haven't seen, you know, we're talking young people holding fireworks that are then shooting towards cars. We're talking about people throwing fireworks into groups of people that are underneath shelter at hotels. We're talking about tower buildings being evacuated from what we were told yesterday on the show. It was completely and utterly unacceptable. Now, I did speak to the Acting Police Commissioner yesterday morning, Travis Wurst, and he had said that generally people have been fairly well behaved. He did say that there were some people behaving like dickheads and that fireworks had to be confiscated from some people, as well as the fact that there'd been a few people taken into protective custody. But there was really no mention of the chaos that had unfolded along the Esplanade. And I don't know whether that is because people didn't have a huge amount of detail at that point in time yesterday morning. But it was just crazy. You've all seen the vision. I mean, Kathleen, you were taking calls from people yesterday who'd said that they've lived here their whole lives and were just horrified by it.
9: Yeah, absolutely. Absolutely disgusting behaviour. And it's behaviour like that that does get it banned for everyone else who were behaving, you know, responsibly and doing the right thing. I mean, the fact that they're in the back of a ute shooting it directly into buildings, it's not like it's an accident and they can't say there wasn't any intent to it. I mean, for them, they should be, I think, worried that the cops are looking into this and perhaps looking into whether it's criminal behaviour, because that's intent to try and effectively injure people, you know, and threaten, and these are... They can be used as weapons. I mean, we've talked about rocks being used as weapons. Why couldn't a firework?
7: That was actually going to be my question. Do we know at this point whether the police are looking into it? We haven't. I guess we haven't asked because we've really only seen some of that vision unfolding this morning. But
9: that's on my to-do list.
7: Honestly,
9: to
7: yeah.
9: And as to what, whether they would be, because, I mean, social media has its downsides, but in this respect, it kind of helps the cops to try and perhaps track these mob down.
7: Yeah.
10: I think that vision that you showed us just before, Katie, I mean, that was next level. And when I drove in yesterday on the Esplanade, it was incredible, the amount of rubbish around. And I was listening yesterday and people saying, oh, can't we move on from this? Well, yeah, we can. And everyone's, it's great to celebrate Territory Day, but there are those few people that will ruin it for the majority. And I think the fact that you can see the faces in some of that vision that you've just shown, I think, you know, potentially there could be some follow-up with police with that. But it is, you know, to be shooting those big cannon-like looking firecrackers at people and at buildings,
7: It's just crazy.
10: It is crazy behaviour and it's totally unacceptable. It does ruin it and it takes the edge off what's a fantastic celebration of self-government. And just a big shout out to the police, fire, emergency services, the nurses, the doctors, everyone, that those frontline workers that, you know, tended to people or were out there on Territory Day.
7: Oh, I would have been under the pump. Like, there's no doubt about that. I mean, Ed, you've seen that vision. Like, I'm assuming things were fairly calm in your electorate, but then when you see that, you just think, what on earth is going on?
11: Yeah, exactly right, Katie. And the risk of this, public opinion will turn on this if people don't do the right thing. The vast majority of people do, but these people can really wreck it for everyone. It's a very special part of our self-government day, and I think it'd be a real shame if just a handful of people had to change that.
7: Yeah, I agree. Like, Kat, you've been here your whole life, letting fireworks off since you're a little girl, no doubt.
9: Yeah, exactly. I've said how I was chased along the ground by a Catherine wheel that had come off a tree, you know. That was...
10: There's always the one that gets away.
9: And that sticks in my head. I remember being scared of that. But, like, overall, I loved Territory Day. And, I mean, you know, you see those videos of absolute idiots doing that on social media, and then they're sharing it around, and it becomes viral, and then people down south look at us and look like we're absolute idiots, and that... We all got cast with the same opinion, which is not true, you know.
10: Or so, they come up and think they can do that same behaviour.
9: Exactly.
7: Behavior. Do you know what might stop them? If a few people got charged with actually using those unlawfully and using those fireworks in a way where they're actually trying to endanger other people. So I really hope that the Northern Territory Police do go back and review that vision, because it's really, really clear in some of that vision. You can see people's faces, follow it up at the very least, and if a few people get charged for acting like, well, dickheads, then hopefully it stops others from doing it again.
9: And it is so different from, you know, younger people, you could say, standing there with one of those smaller fireworks lighting in their hand and pointing it away
7: there's
9: from
7: intent.
9: People.
7: Exactly. You can see this in that vision.
9: Exactly, that's right.
7: There's absolute intent.
10: There was absolute intent in
7: that
10: vision.
7: I do want to ask, though, I mean, there'd been some discussion about whether there should actually be designated areas, I guess, following on from that and following on from what, you know, what we've all seen, because we're talking about vision that we've looked at this morning, but all of our, you know, a huge number of listeners yesterday were actually living it on the Esplanade. They live in those apartment buildings and they were contacting us in droves to say how upset they were and you know, how it had really changed their opinion of the person use of fireworks. I mean, do we need to look at whether there should be designated areas or, you know, should the Esplanade be a no-go zone?
10: I think that's an interesting comment. And when I was just looking at that vision, I did that came to mind for me of designated areas, because I know even when you go, I saw some vision of down at the beach, at Casuarina Beach and at Mindle there. And, you know, the people are lighting crackers off very close to each other. I don't want to be the fun police because I love it as much as the next person. But, you know, sometimes people are letting crackers off maybe too close to each other. You know,
9: which is what I would be concerned if there was designated areas, because then you're confined to a particular area.
10: You'd almost need to say, this is your space.
9: Everyone kind of comes into that area, you know. If there's an area cordoned off in a certain location and everyone's going to let it off, I fear that
7: could might get crazier.
9: More issues, you know what I mean?
10: There does need to be some personal responsibility.
9: Yeah, that's right.
10: And, you know, at the end of the day, we have this amazing celebration for Territory Day, and people need to be responsible and take action, take responsibility for their own actions.
11: Yeah, absolutely, and particularly around the rubbish that gets left behind as well. I think the Lord Mayor was saying that costs council $80,000 just to do that clean-up.
10: I think it would have been $80,000 on the Esplanade.
11: I went down and joined the Rapid Creek Landcare on Thursday morning, and it's just those little bits of cardboard, just those little caps that just end up everywhere, gets in our waterways. So, yeah, if everyone can just try a bit harder to clean up after themselves, that will make it a lot better.
7: It's not hard. It's really not hard. If you want to have this privilege of being able to let off fireworks, then it's not that hard. And look, I'll be very blunt about it. Probably our listeners are not the ones who need to be given this message, because they are responsible, I reckon. Hey, we're going to take a really quick break. You are listening to Mix 1049's 360. It is the week that was.
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7: You are listening to Mix 1049's 360. If you've just joined us in the studio this morning, we've got Ed Smelt, we've got Kathleen Gazzola, and we've got Joe Hersey. And, the Chief Minister joined us on the show earlier in the week and said that 16-year-olds could soon be allowed to carry OC spray for self-defence, with the Territory Government considering expanding the current trial. Now, if you missed her on the show a little bit earlier in the week, here is part of what she had to say.
21: I'm going to be saying, yep, let's keep it. We're going to have legislation ready to go and it will become a permanent feature. What I actually am doing right now is reviewing whether we can expand any of the uses of it or change some of the rules. For example, we had a lot of feedback about it being 18 years and over. Mm-hmm. And a lot of people were saying, well, I want my 17-year-old daughter to have one, for example.
7: So, like while she's leaving work or something.
21: Exactly. 16-year-olds can drive a car. You know, there's a lot of responsibility we put on them. So we're exploring.
7: It's a big call. In some states we're not even, across the board, you're not even allowed to use social media till you're 16. Do you think it's the right move?
21: Well, yeah, I'm looking at it. And you know what, Katie? People thought it was a big call bringing it in and I stared them all down and the sky didn't fall in and the world didn't explode and everyone who thought it was the end of the universe because we're bringing in OC spray, I proved them wrong.
7: So that was the Chief Minister, Leah Fenocchiaro, on the show earlier in the week. I mean, Joe, have you had people contact you saying that they would like it to be expanded to 16-year-olds as well?
10: No, I haven't spoken to anyone about that. And it was just about at the end of the trial, there'll be an assessment and, you know, we'll see what's going on. I do know people that do have OC spray that take it out when they, you know, go for a walk or whatever. I just think, you know, as the Chief Minister said there, it's another tool in your toolkit for self-protection. But I think that's, you know, from the wash-up of that trial, they're all the things that will be assessed and then, you know, those decisions will be made in the future.
21: Well, we did speak to the Acting Commissioner about this as well yesterday. He walked us through some of those numbers. It's over 3,000 people now that do have OC spray in the Northern Territory. There'd been 40 sales to people who shouldn't...
10: 41 prohibited.
21: Prohibited sales, but they'd received back 57 canisters from those 41. Oh, well, he told us 57 yesterday, 62 from yesterday, from throughout that trial period. But it also said that there'd been, as I understand it, one incident of note, and that was one that we'd all reported on a few months ago. So all in all, it does sound as though it's been a fairly calm trial, you know, from what I can gather. And I don't want to be calling something well before it's ended. And I do understand that there's people with concerns, but I sort of think to myself, well, it hasn't changed my life, whether people are carrying OC spray or not, as in it hasn't been detrimental to my life in any way. And if I was an older woman who maybe felt that I couldn't run away fast enough from somebody and was able to purchase it and it made me feel safe, well, you know, who am I to judge that person that might need it?
10: Look, I think as the Chief Minister said, there was a lot of people that came up and said, you know, they didn't think it was a great thing. And as she said, the sky didn't fall in or whatever. There's actually been 4,886 canisters purchased across the territory. And I think it's been fairly well received, or, you know, those people have acted lawfully. And as I said, I think it's just an extra tool in your toolkit should you wish to have it. And obviously there's plenty of people that don't have it.
21: What about 16-year-olds, Joe? Do you reckon that's a good age?
9: Would you have wanted your daughter to have it if she worked late at night or something like that?
10: I think, though, that assessment needs to... You know, I think there needs to be some consultation on that, you know, at the end of the trial. I'll certainly make sure that I speak to people and ask the question, you know, before the end of September.
21: Doesn't sound I think like you're as keen as the Chief Minister.
10: I just think it's a personal thing. I don't have OC spray myself, and I certainly walk, whether it be in Darwin here late at night or in Katherine early in the morning, I don't feel the need myself to have it. But that's not to say that, you know, I do walk with someone that does have it. So it is a personal choice. And I think, again, it just depends on whether there's people out there that want to have it for their 16-year-olds. And I think that's all something that, you know, in the wash-up of that assessment coming September, I think, you know, we'll see.
21: I think I'm the only person in the studio that's got a daughter that's actually that age that does indeed have to leave work sometimes later in the evening. And look, my husband and I are usually there to go and collect her. So I don't know whether it's something that, you know, that I would be going out to purchase for her. And in fact, I think it would be something that would have to be quite a serious discussion with her and my husband and I as to whether we felt that it was necessary. But I do think I've been, you know, I've been a young girl who's been really scared leaving work at different times in Mount Isa and thought to myself, you know, what do I do if someone tries to grab me or if something happens? I've also been somebody who's been followed home from my retail job when I was younger, living in Townsville by somebody on a motorcycle and felt the fear of what that is like. And I've been stalked here at the radio station. So if anybody should want some OC spray, it's probably me. But I've not gone out and purchased it. And that's a personal choice, I guess, for me. If I feel like I'm in a dangerous situation, then, you know, maybe I would. Equally, I do feel as though my daughter is responsible enough that if she needed it, she would only use it at the absolute, you know, at a point where she felt like there was no other option. And, you know, whether... I don't know whether it's the right thing to do or not, but I do, you know, like you do worry about young girls, young women leaving work and how frightened they must feel, you know, if somebody approaches them and they're not sure what to do.
9: Yeah, I mean, I think the point is it's a personal responsibility. It's having that option there if it's needed, you know, if someone has had an awful experience, well, then they would probably feel much better to then have the option to have it. I mean, if you haven't had that, perhaps you feel like you don't need it, although you have that kind of, you know, little bit of a niggle even now. I feel like if I'm in late at night or something and I'm having to walk to my car, you know, I've got my keys in my hands in case I have to do something. Yep. And, you know, I had to catch the bus home from high school, and that was why my parents gave me a mobile phone when it wasn't just willy-nilly, everyone kind of had one, do you know what I mean? So I feel like it is that point of personal responsibility, and if it does come into play, you do hope that there are some really kind of important conditions and parameters in place that, you know, it takes a parent to go and get it. They have to guarantor it. You know, responsibility may fall on them if the child kind of misuses it or so on and so forth. So,
7: I mean, I don't know, Ed. What do you reckon?
11: Yeah, I think we'd need to put a lot more thought into that. I think for 16 and 17-year-olds, there's definitely an aspect there. Kids who are working jobs late at night, they do lots of different roles in our economy and in our community. Mm. But I think let's get the results of this current trial. Let's get the evaluation. Let's see all the facts out of that. I'm keen to see where we go from there. But I'm probably a bit cautious on that one at this stage.
9: I mean, I think the hysteria when it was first announced kind of hasn't come to fruition, has it?
10: No. Correct.
7: Yeah.
10: Correct.
7: It definitely doesn't seem as though it has. I mean, people were very worried that it was going to end up in the hands, you know, in the hands of people that maybe shouldn't have it. That doesn't seem to have happened. You know, even with the incident or with some of the incidents, as I understand it, that have occurred with one of them, that OC spray wasn't purchased in the Northern Territory was what the Acting Commissioner had said to us. So there's a lot of different factors at play here, but I think that whenever you're making these decisions, they do need to be based on, you know, they need to be based not only on evidence, but what regular people are saying and what everyday Territorians are feeling in terms of those safety measures and whether they may help or not. I guess we'll wait and see. But hey, we will move along because there's plenty to discuss this morning. And well, just when we thought that the Northern Territory Labor Opposition's woes couldn't get worse, it was reported last weekend that Arafura MLA Manuel Brown was again fined for speeding. As we discussed on the show, well, last week, he was suspended from driving for 3 months last year for speeding. And then over the weekend, the NT Independent reported once he got his licence back, he put his foot down and he got fined again. Now, the opposition leader, Selena Eubo, joined us on the show throughout the week. And I'd asked her, you know, whether she was aware of this additional speeding fine when she was on the week that was on Friday and had said to us in, you know, in retrospect that she would have been more upfront about the initial loss of licence or suspension of licence. She said that no, she was not aware of that additional speeding fine. And you know, I got the vibe she was pretty annoyed by it all. I would be. Mm. I'd be annoyed. But then she also touched on the fact that that Manuel may do some sort of driver's course. I mean, Ed, I think it goes without saying he absolutely should.
11: Yep, absolutely. Wasn't acceptable. Road safety is incredibly important. As elected members, we're held to a higher standard, and so we should be. We need to set the example in the community. And, yeah, Manuel is going to do that.
7: He is going to do a driver course?
11: He is going to do a driver
7: course. He's committed to it?
11: Yes, yep, he's going to do that. And, yeah, well, hopefully that will assist.
9: I mean, if he does get, you know, another fine for speeding post that course, will there be another level of accountability or punishment? Might be a strong word, but you know,
7: some people are saying there should be more.
9: Yeah, you would have thought a suspension of 3 months should be enough
7: to do a driver course.
9: Well, to not do it again effectively. Now he's going to have to do the driving course. So
7: yeah,
9: if hypothetically it was to happen again, what then?
11: I can't buy into hypotheticals, but Manuel will do that course, and hopefully he will change as his behaviour as a result of that. We've all got to do better.
7: Yep.
11: And, yeah, I'm sure he'll learn a lot out of that too.
7: And we did also ask the opposition leader, Selena Eubo, whether he should be stripped of his shadow portfolio. She said that there is going to be a caucus meeting, I believe, in the coming days. I don't know exactly when that's happening. I'm sure you do. But, I mean, do you really think that he should hang on to those shadow portfolios at this point in time?
11: That'll be a discussion for caucus, and We've obviously been out and about in our communities over the last couple of weeks, out talking with Territorians about the big issues around health and education and housing. When we're back all in person, we'll have that conversation with Manuel. And if something comes out of that, I'm sure Selena will pass that on.
7: Do you think he should be stripped of his portfolios, shadow portfolios?
11: I don't want to preempt that meeting, Katie. We'll sit down together, the five of us, and we'll have a conversation about it.
7: How are things going with the team at the moment? We know that you're in as the deputy opposition leader, and Labor's been leaking like a bit of a sieve since then. Is everybody happy?
10: Clearly not.
11: Leadership changes are always very difficult. It doesn't matter if it's the coach of Collingwood or it's a change in the public service. Leadership changes are never.